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2: NBC News Radio, I'm Jim Roop. Six Iranian vessels were destroyed after they opened fire on U.S. warships today in the Strait of Hormuz. U.S. Central Command Leader Admiral Brad Cooper said they were Iranian small boats. President Trump told Fox News today if Iran targets U.S. ships in the Strait, they will be, quote, blown off the face of the earth, end quote. The Secret Service says one of its officers was involved in a shooting not far from the White House. The agency says a suspect was shot, their condition currently unclear. Reports say the suspect was armed, and it happened near the Washington Monument, about a mile away from the White House. Did not affect the president's schedule, though. JetBlue is expanding its service after Spirit Airlines ceased to operate. JetBlue increasing their Fort Lauderdale-Hollywood International Airport schedule. JetBlue's expansion includes nonstop service destinations from Fort Lauderdale, including Baltimore, Charlotte, Columbus, Indianapolis, Nashville, Detroit, Houston, and Chicago. Jim Roop, NBC News Radio.
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4: A look at news headlines right here on WBRT. Drivers along 245 in Nelson County should expect traffic changes starting today as construction begins on a new connection to 349. Crews will reduce lane widths and remove the center turn lane near Wilson Parkway, though two lanes in each direction will remain open. Drivers will need to adjust turning patterns, especially when accessing Wilson Parkway. Officials say the project will eventually convert the intersection into a roundabout, with the new traffic pattern expected by November. Motorists are urged to slow down, follow signage, and allow extra travel time through the work zone. And this reminder, plans to distribute senior farmers market cards in Nelson County have been postponed, according to the Nelson County Extension Office. Local officials said the delay stems from a holdup at the state level, forcing the cancellation of signups that had been set for today. The program typically allows qualifying seniors to receive vouchers for use at area farmers markets. A new registration date has not yet been set, but extension officials say updates will be shared once more information is available. Those are news headlines right here on WBRT. My name is Ryan Hack for WBRT News. 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Stay tuned to their Facebook page for daily specials, musical acts, and events. The Bluegrass Tavern in Bardstown. We'll be seeing a high temperature of 77 degrees here this afternoon. A little bit windy, some sunshine. We'll see here tonight a low temperature of 58 for our Tuesday, high of 71 in the afternoon, and a chance for some showers in the afternoon and evening. We'll see here through the rest of the week, highs in the 60s with some chances for rain. That's your forecast right here on WBRT.
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0: Here's Terry Clark here on our Country Music Monday Night Get-Together. I'm Doyle King. Today and tomorrow on the show, I thought we might look at the late David Allen Coe and what he left behind. We lost David last week, and he leaves us a complex legacy crowded by his abrasive, colorful, and controversial personality. Although he was a formative player in the country movement of the Outlaws in the 1970s, he often butted heads with some of the largest looming figures. Waylon Jennings wrote in his biography, Waylon, that Coe implied in interviews that he and Willie Nelson and Kris Kristofferson had sold out their outlaw image. Coe and Jennings even had a near physical confrontation over the matter. Still, Waylon wrote, "He could drive me crazy, but there was just something about David that pulled at my heartstrings." And no wonder. In his songs like "Long-Haired Redneck," "You Never Even Call Me By My Name," Coe deftly criticized both Nashville's power structure and the socio-political divide between the rednecks and the hippies, often pictured on opposite sides of bar rooms and honky-tonks in the 70s. There were few other artists that criticized country music's hypocrisies more aptly or consistently or harshly in their career as David Allen Coe. More of this and 10 of his best, and I've got all the videos. They're going to be posted up on my Facebook post of the night at Doyle King.
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0: Here's Kathy Mateo with Going Gone here on our Country Music Monday night. We're talking about David Allan Coe, the late David Allan Coe, who we lost last week. His racism and homophobia, undeniably inexcusable, both came out especially starkly in the lyrics off his 78 Nothing Sacred and 82 Underground album projects. He brushed it off as bike humor and tried to refute the racism accusations by stating he worked with a black drummer. But Coe never came to terms with the harmful rhetoric that he espoused in his songs at that time. He said the albums were never supposed to be released. They were just for his biker buddies and the parties they had, not for general consumption. And at the same time, it's impossible to overlook David Allan Coe's imprint in country music. He wrote Tanya Tucker's 1973 hit, Would You Lay With Me in a Field of Stone, and Johnny Paycheck's 77 working anthem, Take This Job and Shove It. He also conjured up an enduring piece of country music mythology with his ghost story about Hank Williams in The Ride. David Allan Coe's legacy continues to inspire a new generation of country music artists who seek to subvert country music's traditions and institutions. And for better or worse, David Allan Coe's career, an undeniable piece of the country music story. I have 10 videos from David Allan Coe posted up. We're going to talk about all 10 songs on the show tonight and tomorrow. I hope you'll stick around.
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3: 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We'll be seeing a high temperature of 77 degrees here this afternoon. A little bit windy, some sunshine. We'll see here tonight a low temperature of 58. For our Tuesday, a high of 71 in the afternoon, and a chance for some showers in the afternoon and evening. We'll see here through the rest of the week, highs in the 60s with some chances for rain. That's your forecast right here on WBRT.
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0: Fenskill, look at us here on our Country Music Monday night. I'm Doyle King, and I'll be right back with another, my first Texas-sized music set tonight, and I got a bunch of them to play for you. Marie Osmond and Dan Seals kick off this one, Meeting in Montana, next.
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2: 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We'll be seeing a high temperature of 77 degrees here this afternoon. A little bit windy, some sunshine. We'll see here tonight a low temperature of 58 for our Tuesday, high of 71 in the afternoon, and a chance for some showers in the afternoon and evening. We'll see here through the rest of the week, highs in the 60s with some chances for rain. That's your forecast right here on WBRT.
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0: It's Ricky Skaggs with a Wouldn't Change You If I Could here on our country music get-together. We're talking about the late David Allan Coe, who passed last Thursday at the age of 86, and I have 10 of his best songs posted up on my Facebook post of the night, and we'll be talking about all of them today and tomorrow. Did you know that David Allan Coe was the first artist to cut the now classic country song written by Dean Dillon and Linda Hargrove? In the early 80s, David Allan Coe recorded a version of Tennessee Whiskey for his album by the same name, 3.5 decades before Chris Stapleton and Justin Timberlake famously sang that song at the CMA Awards, relaunching the song's popularity and Stapleton's stardom in the process. In at number 10 on the 10 best from David Allan Coe, Tennessee Whiskey.
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0: It's Diamond Rio here on our Country Music Monday night. We're talking about the great songs from the late David Allan Coe, who we lost last Thursday at the age of 86. His 10 top best are on my Facebook post of the night. And in at number 9 is If That Ain't Country. This song, much like David Allan Coe's catalog, is a complicated mix of tender and prickly. It's an ode to his father, whom Coe remembers in the lyrics with some fondness and nostalgia, but more than that, it's about a tough, hard, scrabble childhood. Growing up desperately poor with a dad who got drunk and mean as a rattlesnake, and a mother who got old far beyond her time, as she watched her oldest daughter get kicked out of her house and her oldest son get shipped off to war. It's a starkly painted picture of poverty and pain, but more than anything else, as David Allan Coe sings, "If that ain't country, I'll kiss your bleep."
1: 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The Bluegrass Tavern in Bardstown. We'll be seeing a high temperature of 77 degrees here this afternoon. A little bit windy, some sunshine. We'll see here tonight a low temperature of 58. For our Tuesday, high of 71 in the afternoon, and a chance for some showers in the afternoon and evening. We'll see here through the rest of the week, highs in the 60s with some chances for rain. That's your forecast right here on WBRT.
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0: a gorgeous song from Trisha Yearwood, How Do I Live, here on our Country Music Monday night. I'll be right back. I have another Texas-sized music coming up, and it starts off with that little old country band from Texas, Lone Star, right after this quick break.
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2: 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We'll be seeing a high temperature of 77 degrees here this afternoon. A little bit windy, some sunshine. We'll see here tonight a low temperature of 58 for our Tuesday, high of 71 in the afternoon, and a chance for some showers in the afternoon and evening. We'll see here through the rest of the week, highs in the 60s with some chances for rain. That's your forecast right here on WBRT.
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1: Coffee black, cigarette, start this day like all the rest. 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

0: There's Doug Stone in a different light here on our Country Music Monday night. In at number 8 on our list of best from David Allan Coe, the late David Allan Coe, Time Off for Bad Behavior. His song, a standard of his live set and a rollicking fan favorite. It also includes what Coe describes in the live recording as one of the coolest lines I've ever written in my life. I've been saying yes, sir, all day at work. I've been saying yes, ma'am, at home. And I've been storing up the F-U's, keeping them under my tongue. Of course, that's David's favorite line. And at number 8, Time Off for Bad Behavior.
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0: to the Judds. Just turn it loose here on our country music get together. In at number 7 on our list of the best of David Allan Coe songs, Take This Job and Shove It. David Allan Coe, the sole writer on that song that he released in 1977, just months before Johnny Paycheck released his version and took that song to number 1 as such a popular classic country workers anthem. Take This Job and Shove It. 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
1: 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The Bluegrass Tavern in Bardstown. We'll be seeing a high temperature of 77 degrees here this afternoon. A little bit windy, some sunshine. We'll see here tonight a low temperature of 58 for our Tuesday, high of 71 in the afternoon, and a chance for some showers in the afternoon and evening. We'll see here through the rest of the week, highs in the 60s with some chances for rain. That's your forecast right here on WBRT.
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0: It's Travis Tritt with Best of Intentions here on our Country Music Monday Night Get Together. I'll be right back. Kenny Rogers' signature song kicks off our next Texas-size music set.
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2: 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We'll be seeing a high temperature of 77 degrees here this afternoon. A little bit windy, some sunshine. We'll see here tonight a low temperature of 58. For our Tuesday, high of 71 in the afternoon, and a chance for some showers in the afternoon and evening. We'll see here through the rest of the week, highs in the 60s with some chances for rain. At your forecast right here on WBRT.
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0: It's Exile, Waking Up in Love, here on our country music get-together. David Allan Coe died last Thursday. He was 86 years old, and on the show tonight, my Facebook post tonight features the top 10 from David Allan Coe. I've got every one of the videos for these 10 songs posted up on my Facebook post of the night. You're going to find them at Doyle, spelled D-O-Y-L-E, Doyle King, on Facebook. In at number 6 is Mona Lisa Lost Her Smile, this Texas-flavored heartbreak song, one of David Allan Coe's biggest hits. He took it all the way to number 2 following its release to country radio in 1984. It features lush strings, art metaphors, and an open-hearted message of heartbreak. It's actually one of the least acerbic of David Allan Coe's best-known songs. And you'll find it and all top 10 videos, again, on my Facebook post of the night at Doyle King on Facebook.
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in and looking half asleep. But he walked up and said, what'll it be? I said, the good stuff. He didn't reach around for the whiskey.

0: Tracy Byrd here on our Country Music Monday Night Get-Together. We have three birthdays today, May 4th. May the 4th be with you. In 1948 in Southwest City, Missouri, and turning 78 today is Tim Dubois. He wrote the satire on divorce, "She Got the Gold Mine, I Got the Shaft," a number one hit for Jerry Reed in 1982. He also co-wrote "Love in the First Degree," a number one hit for Alabama in 1981. Dubois has earned 5 number one singles, 24 top tens, 6 ASCAP awards, 9 BMI Country Awards, and 2 BMI Pop Awards, and a number of other songwriting accolades. It's Dolly's sister's birthday. Her little sister Stella Parton is turning 77 today. She was born in Sevierville, Tennessee today in 1949. The musician and business person married Randy Parton. She charted some hits in the mid to late 70s, her biggest being 75's "I Want to Hold You in My Dreams Tonight." And in 1959, born in Marshville, North Carolina, Randy Travis, who turned 68 today. Since 1985, he recorded 20 studio albums, charting 20 number one hits. Considered a pivotal figure in the history of country music, Travis broke through in the mid-80s with the release of his Storms of Life album that sold more than 3 million copies. That album established him as a major force in the neo-traditional country music movement.
1: 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The Bluegrass Tavern in Bardstown. We'll be seeing a high temperature of 77 degrees here this afternoon. A little bit windy, some sunshine. We'll see here tonight a low temperature of 58. For our Tuesday, high of 71 in the afternoon, and a chance for some showers in the afternoon and evening. We'll see here through the rest of the week, highs in the 60s with some chances for rain. That's your forecast right here on WBRT.
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0: Here's George with Adelina. We're here on our Country Music Monday night. I have another Texas-sized music set I want to play for you next. Martina McBride kicks that off with Independence Day right after this.
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0: Johnny Crowell, Above and Beyond. So I was reading this thing about coffee creamers. Like, you know, if you read the ingredients on a lot of the coffee creamers, they have a lot of ingredients. But if you are the type that likes a little coffee creamer in your coffee and you want more than just like half and half or cream, you want some flavored stuff. I was reading that you can just, you know, make your own with maybe some whole milk, a can of sweetened condensed milk if you want something a little sweeter and a little thicker, and then add whatever type of flavoring you like, a little bit of vanilla or hazelnut or whatever it is, and how that's a whole lot less ingredients than, you know, what you see on most labels. So you get a little more control over it. Price-wise, kind of ends up being about the same. But you just, like I said, have a little more control of what you're putting in if you're, you know, going to like a lot of creamer. My mama has a tendency of drinking a little coffee with her coffee creamer. I mean, like a splash. Clay Walker in a minute and George on the way.
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7: 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He's

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And it kept running through my mind. 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

0: Clay Walker, and Live Until I Die. And, of course, stuff in there, too, from The Possum. He Stopped Loving Her Today. Song he almost didn't record. I mean, he got through it. I think I read it took him like 18 months to do that song. Because he would start it and then he couldn't finish it and had to come back to it. And it just took forever. And he kept saying, nobody is going to want to hear this song. And little did he know, decades later, people are still talking about it. Jerry Reed on the way and T.G. Shepherd.
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2: It was back in 63 when eating my cooking got the better of me, so I asked this little girl I was going with to be my wife. Well, she said she would, so I said I do. But I'd have said I wouldn't if I'd have just knew how saying I do was gonna screw up all of my life. Well, the first few years weren't all that bad. I'll never forget the good times we had, cause I'm reminded every month when I send her the child support. Well, it wasn't too long till the lust all died, and I'll admit I wasn't too surprised. The day I come home, found my suitcase sitting out on the porch.

ain't heard nothing yet. Why, they give her the color television set, then they give her the house, the kids, and both of the car. See? Well, then they start talking about child support, alimony, and the cost of the court. Didn't take me long to figure out how far in the toilet I was. I'm telling you, they have made a mistake.

0: But I don't have to worry about toting a billfold no more. I let my wife tote it. I'm going to be carrying food stamps. You get it, Judge? I'm going to be
1: Yesterday's country lives here, today and every day. WBRT.

0: he's just one of those guys that's just been working so hard and always there, putting on a great show. One of those guys also that people, you know, want to use for maybe guitar solos in their songs because he's so good. Leroy Parnell, Tender Moment. Clint Black in a minute and more on the way.
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I'm Linda. Thanks again for making us a part of your everyday. One of the sweetest love songs ever from Lee Greenwood.

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And the love that used to be, why, it just got lost in yesterday.

0: David Allan Coe, Mona Lisa lost her smile. David Allan Coe passed away last week on the 29th at the age of 86. They have not officially listed any information about the cause of death. However, you know, as you know, since probably like the COVID days, he's kind of been in and out of hospitals. He's had, you know, a little of this and a little of that and stuff like that. But his sixth wife, Kimberly Hastings Coe, confirmed his passing to Rolling Stone, called him one of the best singers ever. I've got more on the way with Shelley West and Kenny Rogers.
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0: Shelley West and Jose Cuervo. I'm Linda. So I hope you had a great weekend. I was just reading this thing about decluttering. You know, you've probably heard that old thought about, you know, you hold on to something, you go, does this bring me joy? Should I hold on to this? And then you decide whether or not you're going to keep it or not. That'll help you determine where it is, how you value it. But there's a new way of thinking about it, and it's a very practical way. And that's thinking in terms of, am I using this? And, you know, when you get to be our age, sometimes you're left with a lot of stuff from maybe older relatives who have passed on. So maybe you have your mama's stuff or your grandma's stuff or an aunt's stuff. And you're like, I have it. I don't even use it. I don't really want it. Like, how many crock pots does anybody really need? You know, and so I've had to do that and really start purging stuff because it's just, it gets to be too much. And I only have so much cabinet space and, you know, things start to get a little, you know, crazy. So yeah, that's an interesting way to declutter. Just, am I using this or not? If I'm not using it and I don't really see that I'm going to use it anytime in the near future, donate it. Let somebody else be blessed by it. Alabama in a minute, and Dwight.
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0: another one of those songs that just reminds me of summertime, Alabama. Here we are. I'm Linda. Gonna go get some more coffee here, black, the way I like to drink it, and line up some music from Sylvia and Sammy Kershaw on the way.
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Johnny Lee, sounds like love, says one of his favorite things, hanging around that back pasture, talking to the cows. Oh, yeah, that sounds like fun. Here's Alan Jackson. She's got the rhythm.

0: Sylvia and Nobody. Sylvia, who had a couple of hits back in the 80s and still involved in the music business, kind of a behind-the-scenes type position. Sammy Kershaw on the way and the Nitty Gritty Dirt Band.
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0: Sammy Kershaw. She just don't know. Something there, too, from the Nitty Gritty Dirt Band and Fishing in the Dark. Yeah, I mentioned the guys kind of wrapping up their touring life this year. Mel Tillis in a minute, Conway 22, and Jeff Carson with the sweetest song ever.
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0: Carson, not on your love. Yeah, he passed away. Was it last year, the year before? Way too young, only in his 50s, and not on your love. One of the sweetest songs ever. Aaron Tippin coming up in a minute, and Charlie.
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the best life advice. Still, after all these decades, Charlie Rich, and you just got to keep rolling with the flow. That is the plan. Here's Mandrell and Fooled by a Feeling.

0: Patty Loveless, Lonely Too Long. Stopping there too for Mandrell, just fooled by a feeling. Hey, in just a couple of minutes, something encouraging from the Oak Ridge Boys, and we're going to work in some Colin Ray.
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0: The Oak Ridge Boys, touch your hand, make a friend. Somebody asked on Facebook the other day, if you were to make a movie about the Oak Ridge Boys, who would you cast to play each person? Somebody said Kevin Costner for Dwayne. Joe Bonsall could be played by Matthew McConaughey. I actually kind of see that. William Lee Golden, Trace Atkins could play him. And Richard Sturban, the actor Glenn Powell. I'll have to look him up. Have you got more favorites on the way with Blackhawk and ETC?
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0: says it all.
1: It's Black Hawk and Goodbye Says It All. Stuff in there, too, from ATC. What she is a woman in love. One of my all-time favorites from him. I'm Linda. You can find me anytime on Facebook. Come on by and say hi. Let me know how you're doing and what's going on your side of the planet. Just look for Country Radio Linda next time you're on Facebook. Stop by and say hi. Sawyer Brown in a minute. Terry Clark, too.
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Steve Warner. And those Kansas City lights, best feeling ever. And you're finally just a few miles away from your hometown. You can kind of see it up ahead. Of course, my hometown had like only a few lights. One main light in the middle of town. Here's Terry Clark, Better Things to Do.

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0: Sawyer Brown, and of course, song made famous by the possum, and the race is on. And Alabama in a minute. Some George Strait, too.
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3: Your WBRT weather forecast calls for a 70% chance of showers and thunderstorms in the area today, increasing cloudiness and a high reaching around 74. For tonight, a 100% chance of showers and thunderstorms, lows will be around 50. And then the outlook for Wednesday, a 60% chance of more showers and thunderstorms, it will be cloudy and a midweek high of around 62. And that's your forecast from your hometown country radio station, WBRT.
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0: time zone am I on? What country am I in?
1: It doesn't matter. It's 5 o'clock somewhere.
0: It's always on 5 in Margaritaville, come to think of it.
1: Yeah, I heard that.
0: You've been there, haven't you?
1: Yes, sir.
0: I've seen your boat there.
1: I've been to Margaritaville a few times.
0: All right. Well, that's good.
1: Stumble my way back.
0: Okay. Well, we just want to make sure you can keep it between the navigational beacons.
1: Between the buoys. I got it.
0: All right. Well, it's 5 o'clock. Let's go somewhere.
1: I'm ready. Crank it up.
0: Let's get out of here.
1: I'm gone.

0: Good song from Andy Griggs. 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And patrons do it best. They are located on the Bloomfield Road. Well, grab that raincoat and that umbrella because you're going to need it. 70% chance of showers and thunderstorms today. Increasing clouds and a high today 74. 100% chance of showers and thunderstorms tonight. Lows will be around 50. And then for Wednesday, about a 60% chance of showers and thunderstorms. Cloudy and a high of around 62. 59 degrees on the Court Square in beautiful downtown Bardstown.
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It's Hometown Mornings on your hometown radio station. A little sing-along now. Charlie McLean, Mickey Gilley, WBRT. Good morning, everybody.

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0: Charlie Daniels Band on WBRT 533. Good Tuesday morning, everybody. It's Hometown Mornings, and be sure to follow the WBRT Facebook page. Every month, we have over 3 million views to our Facebook page and almost 600,000 individual viewers. Look at our Facebook page and take a look. You'll see why we have all the latest news and information. A lot of great things on tap coming for the Facebook page. More live events. And you never know, might be a few live sporting events on there as well. We'll talk more about that as the high school season for football gets closer. But I think you get the idea. 59 degrees on the court square in beautiful downtown Bardstown. ETC, Earl Thomas Conley up next, along with Willie Nelson right here on Hometown Mornings.
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0: All of me, Willie Nelson here on WBRT. It's 5:43, your Tuesday morning, everybody, up and at 'em. I'm Roger Gribbins. Hometown Mornings coming up. In the 7 o'clock hour, we have the news block, and within that, we have our first full local newscast of the morning. And don't forget, you can also hear that newscast live on our WBRT Facebook page. Your forecast and Trisha Yearwood up next. 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The official coffee of WBRT's Hometown Mornings. Your WBRT weather forecast calls for a 70% chance of showers and thunderstorms in the area today, increasing cloudiness and a high reaching around 74. For tonight, a 100% chance of showers and thunderstorms, lows will be around 50. And then the outlook for Wednesday, a 60% chance of more showers and thunderstorms, it will be cloudy and a midweek high of around 62. And that's your forecast from your hometown country radio station, WBRT.
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1: Well, let's dig into that story. Colin Ray here on WBRT. It's 5:53. All right, coming up 6:30 this morning, birthdays and anniversaries. So if you have a name to get on the list, all you have to do is give us a buzz at 348-2222. 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We've got more music coming up. Tracy Lawrence up next right here on WBRT.
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2: NBC News Radio, I'm Mark Mayfield. President Trump says the U.S. has destroyed seven small Iranian ships. Earlier on Monday, U.S. Central Command leader Admiral Brad Cooper said the military destroyed several vessels that fired on U.S. warships in the Strait of Hormuz. The Secret Service is investigating a shooting involving one of its officers not far from the White House. Secret Service Deputy Director Matthew Quinn says officers approached a suspicious individual who appeared to have a firearm.
3: Upon making contact, that individual fled briefly on foot, withdrew a firearm, and fired in the direction of our agents and officers. They returned fire and engaged. That individual was hit.
2: It happened near the Washington Monument, a mile away from the White House. A bystander suffered a non-life-threatening gunshot wound. And former New York City Mayor Rudy Giuliani remains hospitalized in South Florida as he recovers from a serious bout of pneumonia. Mark Mayfield, NBC News Radio.
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5: Here are your Tuesday news headlines on WBRT. The deadline to request a mail-in ballot for the 2026 primary election is fast approaching. Nelson County residents who wish to vote by mail must submit their applications by today. To request a mail-in ballot, eligible voters can visit the Kentucky Secretary of State's website or contact the Nelson County Clerk's office directly at 502-348-1829. Voters must provide a valid reason for their request. Meanwhile, the Nelson County Board of Elections has announced that absentee ballots for the 26th primary election will begin to be processed on Tuesday, May 12th at 9 a.m. The processing will take place at the Nelson County Clerk's office. Members of the media, as well as candidates or their representatives, are invited to observe the process, ensuring transparency and public access to the election procedures. And the Nelson County Correctional Center released its April 26 monthly report, showing 610 bookings and 596 releases so far this year. Jailer Justin Hall says the inmate work programs continue to be a major contributor, with over 79,000 hours worked since 2023, saving an estimated $1.58 million in labor costs. Facility operations remain fully staffed, with three part-time positions open. Those are your Tuesday news headlines. I'm Roger Gribbins, WBRT News. Your WBRT weather forecast calls for a 70% chance of showers and thunderstorms in the area today, increasing cloudiness and a high reaching around 74. For tonight, a 100% chance of showers and thunderstorms. Lows will be around 50. And then the outlook for Wednesday, a 60% chance of more showers and thunderstorms. It will be cloudy and a midweek high of around 62. And that's your forecast from your hometown country radio station, WBRT.
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beautiful Southern nights right here on WBRT. It's Hometown Mornings brought to you by Patrons Do It Best, Nelson County Implement, and LaRue Carey Insurance, your local independent agent. 58 degrees on the Court Square in downtown Bardstown. Don't forget, coming up 6:30 this morning, we will look at birthdays and anniversaries. So if you have a name to get on the list, 348-2222, or shoot us a text, 502-348-2222. 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

0: Short Street Cowboys Like Us here on WBRT. Hey, a big First Responders Appreciation Day barbecue luncheon is coming up Wednesday, May 27th, 11 a.m. to 1 p.m. at the Bardstown Fire Department at 5th Street and Broadway. Now, it's in appreciation of the dedication and service to the community of first responders. The Bardstown Knights of Columbus, Council 1290, and Masonic Lodge Duval, number 6, FNAM. They extend an invitation to all area first responders like EMS, EMT, fire department, police, sheriff, doctors, and nurses to join them for a barbecue luncheon. And it's going to be dandy with brats, burgers, franks, coleslaw, and refreshments. 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That big Appreciation Day barbecue luncheon comes up Wednesday, May 27th, 11 a.m. to 1 p.m. at the Bardstown Fire Department, 5th Street and Broadway, right here in Bardstown. Your WBRT weather forecast, about a 70% chance of showers and thunderstorms today. Increasing clouds and a high today at 74. 100% chance of showers and thunderstorms tonight. Lows will be around 50. And a 60% chance of more showers and thunderstorms on Wednesday and a high of around 62. 58 degrees on the court square.
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0: All right, we've got birthdays and anniversaries coming up here in about 7 or 8 minutes, so here's your last chance to get a name on the list at 348-2222 or shoot us a text, 502-348-2222. What do we got here? A few names on the list so far, but you know what I always say, there's always room for one more. Again, birthdays and anniversaries coming up here in just a few minutes. Right now, John Anderson. This is definitely a toe tapper for a Tuesday morning. Here's Swingin', your hometown station, WBRT.

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0: hum that tune every time I go in to buy a scratch-off ticket. 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First off, a couple belated birthdays. Want to wish Dylan Blaine a happy belated birthday. Also, Rita Jean Delaney Brown, happy belated birthday to you. That's from brothers and sisters. And want to wish Anna Spalding a very happy birthday today, May 5th. That is from your dad. Birthdays and anniversaries brought to you by Cooper Trail Senior Living at 502-572-4329. Right now, let's see what's going on in the area with community news brought to you by Flagey Hospital.
1: It's time now for community news brought to you by Flagey Memorial Hospital. The Bartsdale-Nelson County Airport Samuels Field invites you to their first fly-in, drive-in breakfast of the season this coming Saturday, May 9th. It'll be from 8:30 to 10:30, $15 for adults, children under 10, just $5. Enjoy a delicious breakfast, watch and see all the beautiful planes, and even some classic cars. The 8th annual New Haven River Day is on Saturday, May 16th. This year will start at Thompson's Cabin on Howardstown Road. If you need more information, your contact is Phil Johnson at 502-349-5222. May 16th, a dedicated group of parents, coaches, and community partners will support student leadership activities at Thomas Nelson High School in hosting Community Day to give back at Thomas Nelson High School. Lots of fun things going on. The cost of entry to the games, giveaways, and bounce houses of the movie is completely free. It's on May 16th. It'll begin at about 4:30 in the afternoon, and will go on through the evening hours till about 8:45. Should go on rain or shine at Thomas Nelson High School. And don't forget to run for a cause. Join Nazareth 5K on May 16th at 8 o'clock. 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You can go online to the Sisters of Charity of Nazareth and find out more. 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

0: Well, that will get you up and out of bed dancing. Dwight Yoakam on WBRT. 641, we have 58 degrees on the court square in downtown Bardstown. We got your forecast coming up and a classic from Jim Stafford up next.
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0: Your WBRT weather forecast calls for a 70% chance of showers and thunderstorms in the area today, increasing cloudiness and a high reaching around 74. For tonight, a 100% chance of showers and thunderstorms. Lows will be around 50. And then the outlook for Wednesday, a 60% chance of more showers and thunderstorms. It will be cloudy and a midweek high of around 62. And that's your forecast from your hometown country radio station, WBRT.
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3: Good morning to you all. Markets overnight setting back just a little bit here. July corn 483 3/4, currently down 2. September corn down 1 3/4 at 488 3/4. December corn 503 on the board, down a penny. March futures down 2 pennies at 515 1/4. May 27 down 1 1/2 at 522 1/2. July futures off 2 1/4 at 5 1/4. September at 506 1/2, down 1/2. December 27 down 2 1/4 at 508. Overnight, July wheat backing up 4, 637 1/4 right now. September wheat down 3 3/4 at 652 3/4. December 674 down 3. March down 4 at 691 1/4. July 27 wheat 696 even, currently down a nickel. This morning, July beans down 3 1/4, 1219 1/2 on the board. August down 4 at 1212 1/4. November futures down 3 at 1193 3/4. January down 3 at 1205 1/4. And the November 27 bean futures today, 1147 3/4, currently down 2 cents in the overnight trade.
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0: 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Saturday, April the 25th, log cabin in 44 acres in 6 tracts, 5230 Dry Creek Road. Saturday, May the 23rd, 117 acres in 26 tracts, lake tracts, crop tracts, building lots, 251 Gregory Lane, Springfield, Kentucky. Saturday, May the 30th, 36 acres in 3 tracts with nice home and tracts with 290,000 board feet of timber. 8985 Loretta Road, Loretta, Kentucky, in Nelson County. Saturday, June the 20th, 111 acres in 15 tracts, 410 New Haven Road, Loretta, Kentucky. Saturday, June the 28th, 38 acres in 14 tracts, house, building lots, acres tracts, 750 Terrapin Lane, Bardstown, Kentucky. We are Team Mayhem Barman, the Sale Time Team, Central Kentucky's top producing auction team.
1: 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I'm Alan Watts. Let's take a look at Monday's sale from Bluegrass Stockyard in Lexington. 824 head of cattle on hand, compared to 944 last Monday. Compared to last Monday, feeder market was mostly stronger but spotty at times with an average quality offering. Feeder steers 450 pounds under were sharply higher, while the 500-550 pound steers were mostly steady with a good supply and good demand. Yearling steers appeared $6 to $8 higher with a good supply and strong demand. Slaughter cows were steady to $2 higher with a good supply. Slaughter bulls were $3 to $5 higher with a good demand. Complete look at the Your Ag Edge Livestock Market Report in just a moment.
2: Severe weather warning. Heavy rains are approaching. Let's get an update from our field reporter in Wheatville. Gary, how you doing out there?
3: 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Storm's rolling in, but these wheat fields are protected with Spherex fungicide, so not much to report on out here. Back to you, Ted.
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8: Passage of a new farm bill by Congress continues to be a top priority for farmers across Kentucky and the nation, with the Kentucky Cattlemen's Association leadership among those pushing for the issue. KCA President Alan Bryant from Henry County says he was joined by other KCA leaders for a visit to Washington, D.C. in April.
9: President-elect Daniel Hayden went with me as well. Then we had some Dave Maples, executive director, and some other staff members that went to Washington, D.C. This was the National Cattlemen's Beef Association Legislative Conference.
8: Bryant says the National Cattlemen's Beef Association Conference is focused on the needs of cattle producers across the country.
9: Talk about some issues that are important to cattle producers, especially those that are in Kentucky. And it's a chance for us to meet our legislators and talk to them and tell them what our needs are and to see what's going on.
8: He adds they were able to meet with most of Kentucky's legislators.
9: Senator McConnell, Senator Paul, and met with all of our representatives. I don't believe we were able to meet with Representative Hal Rogers. His schedule was a little too busy for us to fit in because it's a short period.
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8: Kentucky Cattlemen's President Alan Bryant says a new farm bill was a top item of discussion.
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14: Does your son have the answers he needs to succeed in life? 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Growing up, your son will ask some significant questions. 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Here are three questions your son will ask himself and how you can answer. First, he'll ask, what's my purpose? Your job is to identify his gifts and guide him toward the answer. Second, your son will ask, do I have what it takes? You can answer this question with affirmation and a resounding yes. Finally, your son will ask, am I a man? The best way to answer this question is by modeling manlyhood, showing him and telling him what it means to be a man. Remember, your family first.
15: 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Family tips, great insight, and a sneak peek into Mark's life as a husband, father, and leader.
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2: NBC News Radio, I'm Michael Kastner. President Trump claims the U.S. has taken out seven small Iranian ships. Earlier Monday, U.S. Central Command leader Admiral Brad Cooper said the military destroyed several vessels that fired on U.S. warships in the Strait of Hormuz. Cooper added he strongly advised Iran to steer clear of U.S. forces during the new effort launched to wrestle away control of the strait from Iran. The Secret Service is investigating a shooting involving one of its officers not far from the White House. More from Mark Mayfield.
3: Secret Service Deputy Director Matthew Quinn says that officers approached a suspicious individual that appeared to have a firearm.
4: Upon making contact, that individual fled briefly on foot, withdrew a firearm, and fired in the direction of our agents and officers. They returned fire and engaged. That individual was hit.
3: The suspect's condition is currently unknown. It happened near the Washington Monument. A bystander suffered a non-life-threatening gunshot wound in the incident. Reports say that President Trump's schedule was uninterrupted as he spoke at a small business forum in the East Room.
2: Voters in Indiana and Ohio head to the polls today for several primary races. In the Buckeye State, Republicans will decide their candidate for the next governor to replace Mike DeWine. Former 2024 Republican presidential candidate Vivek Ramaswamy, who is backed by President Trump, is the strong front runner. Two West Virginia National Guard officers are receiving top honors for their bravery during a deadly shooting in Washington, D.C.
5: These guardsmen, then and today, made our Capitol safe.
2: Secretary of War Pete Hegseth presented Soldier's Medal and Airman's Medal to Major Ryan Reynolds of the Army National Guard and Major Edwin Stanfield of the Air Guard at a Pentagon ceremony on Monday. Michael Kastner, NBC News Radio.
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2: Employers aren't firing many workers lately, but they're not hiring many either. More from Tammy Trujillo.
12: That's expected to be highlighted in a handful of key reports this week. They start with today's JOLTS, or job openings, layoffs, and turnovers report. It's seen as a deeper dive into the Labor Department's job numbers. We get the latest numbers from payroll processor ADP on Wednesday. This one measures hiring only at private employers. Look for weekly jobless claims on Thursday, which experts consider a proxy for layoffs, and then the government report on Friday. I'm Tammy Trujillo.
2: New York City Mayor Zoran Mamdani is denying that the NYPD coordinated with ICE at a weekend protest outside a Brooklyn hospital. In New York, Sarah Lee Kessler.
13: 200 people clashed with ICE agents outside Wyckoff Heights Medical Center in Bushwick Saturday night, demanding the release of Chidozie Wilson Okeke, a Nigerian citizen accused of overstaying a tourist visa. Police were on the scene too.
14: NYPD officers were not dispatched to the hospital to participate or facilitate an ICE operation. Rather, they were responding to 911 calls.
13: The mayor also emphasized his well-known views on ICE raids.
14: I think that they are cruel. I think that they are inhumane.
2: Prices at the pump continue to climb. Today's national average for a gallon of regular is $4.48, according to AAA. Michael Kastner, NBC News Radio.
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17: The Berea bank robbery and murder suspect made his first appearance in court Monday. 18-year-old Braylon Weaver is accused of robbing the Chestnut Street U.S. Bank last Thursday, killing Brianna Edwards and Brian Switzer. He was apprehended Friday morning after crashing his car in Lexington. Weaver on Monday waived his right to a detention hearing and will stay in U.S. custody at Woodford County's detention center. Kentucky Attorney General Russell Coleman is also pursuing murder charges against Weaver at the state level. If convicted on the federal charge of causing death with a firearm, Weaver could face the death penalty. He's due back in court Tuesday morning. A South Laurel High School teacher arrested for allegedly asking and receiving explicit pictures of a child. A search warrant was executed at Bradley Yeager's home. He's accused of asking a woman to send him sexual pictures of herself and an underage girl in exchange for money. He was listed as a special education teacher at SLHS, while also on the KHSAA's website, their girls and boys swimming coach for the school. Meantime, his first stop since receiving President Donald Trump's endorsement, U.S. Representative Andy Barr toured across eastern Kentucky Monday. At a Manchester hotel, he told WKYT this.
18: But we're not going to take anything for granted. We're going to work as hard or more hard over these next 2 weeks to earn every single Republican vote that we can.
17: He told the crowd he's working to expand the Hal Rogers Parkway to four lanes and stand up for coal, adding the war with Iran will be good for the country, as gas prices are averaging $4.24 heading into your Tuesday, according to AAA. Meantime, the state's Democratic Party says the Barr only cares for one person, Trump, while Amy McGrath added Kentuckians deserve a senator that will stand up for Kentucky. I'm Lee Mowen.
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0: This newscast is brought to you by LG&E. The deadline to request a mail-in ballot for the 2026 primary election is fast approaching. Nelson County residents who wish to vote by mail must submit their applications by today. To request a mail-in ballot, eligible voters can visit the Kentucky Secretary of State's website or contact the Nelson County Clerk's Office directly at 502-348-1829. Voters must provide a valid reason for the request, such as being elderly, disabled, temporarily residing outside the county or state, or having work obligations that prevent them from voting in person. Mail-in ballots must be received by the Nelson County Clerk's Office by 6 p.m. Election Day, May 19th. Voters can return their ballots by mail with a return postage fee of $1.77 or drop them off at designated drop box locations inside the election office at the county clerk's office on the main floor, available during business hours, and also outside by the front door, accessible 24/7. Meanwhile, the Nelson County Board of Elections has announced that absentee ballots for the 2026 primary election will begin to be processed on Tuesday, May 12th at 9 a.m. The processing will take place at the Nelson County Clerk's Office. Members of the media, as well as candidates or their representatives, are invited to observe the process, ensuring transparency and public access to the election procedures. The Nelson County Correctional Center released its April 2026 monthly report showing 610 bookings and 596 releases so far this year. The facility houses a mix of state and regional inmates with overpopulation at nearly 30%, including 37.5% of female inmates. Jailer Justin Hall says the inmate work programs continue to be a major contributor, with over 79,000 hours worked since 2023, saving an estimated $1.58 million in labor costs. Court appearances included 55 for circuit court and 15 for district court, with 20 violent felony cases and 9 involving sex offenses or charges against children. Facility operations remain fully staffed with 3 part-time positions open. Maintenance projects, including bulky item pickup and mowing, are ongoing, and the inmate work crew now operates 6 days a week. A Bethlehem High School student athlete is among 16 high school leaders selected to represent Kentucky in the 26-27 KHSAA Student Advisory Group. Terrence Drake, a standout from Bethlehem, will join other students from around the state at the NFHS National Student Leadership Summit in Indianapolis this July. During the summit, Drake and his peers will participate in group discussions on contemporary issues and refine their leadership skills. The program aims to empower students to lead by example and make a positive impact on their peers. In addition to the summit, members of the advisory group will help plan the KHSAA HYPE Student Leadership Conferences in Lexington this fall. Meanwhile, Bethlehem High School student Evan Shepard has been named the American Legion Eagle Scout of the Year for 2026. That award recognizes an Eagle Scout who demonstrates outstanding citizenship in their church, school, scouting, and community. Shepard will be honored at a dinner hosted by American Legion Post 113 in Elizabethtown, where he will also receive a scholarship award. The recognition highlights his dedication, leadership, and commitment to serving others. WBRT News Time is 7:16. We have more news coming up after this word from our sponsor, LG&E.
1: LG&E has been here since the first light bulb lit up Kentucky, which means we've been here, keeping our neighbors' lights on for over 110 years. 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
0: WBRT Continuing News Time coming up on 7:17. In a recent press release, former Senate President Pro Tem Jimmy Higdon announced his endorsement of small business owner Ben Mudd.

0: to succeed him in the Kentucky State Senate. Higdon, who has represented Kentucky's 14th Senate District since 2009, expressed confidence in Mudd, calling him a true conservative who aligns with the district's values.
1: It does, and I do trust Ben. I know his work ethic and you know, his conservative values. I've known him for years, and like I said, I trust him, and I know he's a good selection to replace me in the state Senate.
0: Mudd, a pharmacist and business owner, said he is honored to receive Higdon's endorsement and is committed to continuing the work of defending Kentucky's conservative principles.
2: Very much honored to have the support of Jimmy and Jane as well in this campaign. You know, we talk a lot about the trust that Jimmy has built in this community, and that's a lot of I think what's behind this endorsement. So again, just very honored to have the respect there. Look forward to the final 2 weeks here as we push into Election Day.
0: Higdon, who has also served in key leadership roles, including Majority Caucus Whip and Chair of the Senate Transportation Committee, leaves behind a legacy of significant investments in Kentucky's infrastructure and economic growth. Prices at the pump continue to climb on this Tuesday. Today's national average for a gallon of regular gas is $4.48. That's according to AAA. A week ago, we were at $4.17 a gallon. Kentucky's average this morning is $4.28 a gallon. That's up a nickel from yesterday. Locally, drivers in Nelson County are paying around $4.20 on average this morning for a gallon of regular gasoline. And Nelson County Fiscal Court set to meet this morning at 9 a.m. in the Bernard E. Ice Meeting Room in the old courthouse building. The agenda includes community recognition and proclamations for National EMS Week and Correction Officers Appreciation Week. Officials will also revisit an EMS audit report and the Dispatch Advisory Committee. Financial matters include a proposed fiscal year 26 budget amendment. Magistrates will hear updates from Public Works, Emergency Management, and the County Attorney, along with discussion of upcoming events, including Red, White, and Bardstown. An executive session on potential property acquisition or sale is scheduled at the end of the meeting. That session will be streamed live on WBRT's Facebook page. Your WBRT weather forecast, about a 70% chance of showers and thunderstorms coming into the area today, increasing clouds and a high near 74. Tonight, a 100% chance of showers and thunderstorms, lows will be around 50. And then for Wednesday, a 60% chance of more showers and thunderstorms, cloudy and a high of around 62. The extended outlook, a slight chance of morning rain on Thursday, but otherwise sunny, a high 63. Sunshine in the area Friday, a high to be 69. We have clouds and 58 degrees on the Court Square in downtown Bardstown. I'm Roger Gribbins, WBRT News. We have local obituaries coming up next. 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
0: 7:23 on this Tuesday morning. 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
0: In local obituaries, Margaret, better known as Peggy Maddox, age 66, of Bardstown, passed away Saturday. Funeral services will be held at 12 noon Thursday at Barlow Funeral Home. Burial will be in the Bloomfield Cemetery. Friends may call Thursday from 10 a.m. to 12 noon at Barlow Funeral Home in Bardstown, who's in charge of all the arrangements. It is 7:25. We have 58 degrees on the court square in downtown Bardstown. A look at sports coming up next on WBRT. This hour's obituaries have been a service of the Hoagland Greenwell Funeral Home in Bardstown.
9: June is almost here, which means it's almost time for Salt River Electric's Member Appreciation Day and annual meeting taking place on Monday, June 1st from 8 a.m. to 5 p.m. at all four of our office locations. 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Don't miss it.
10: What happened to Thomas Massey? He used to represent Kentucky, but then he flipped. Massey started out as a conservative Republican, but now he votes with liberal Democrats on hiring more Border Patrol agents. Massey voted no on building the border wall.
11: He flipped.
10: Massey voted against funding Trump's border wall. And Thomas Massey was the only Republican to vote against Israel and not condemn Hamas terrorism.
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11: 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Thomas Massey's a flipping disaster.
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13: It is Tuesday, May 5th. How are you, Kentucky? I'm Scott Fitzgerald on the Kentucky News Network. Let's talk sports, shall we? The road to the Preakness Stakes is starting to come into focus, with roughly 15 horses still in play, including Derby winner Golden Tempo, whose status won't be decided until later this week. But if he shows up, the challenge looks very different from the Kentucky Derby, with a mostly fresh group led by Pat Day Mile winner Crude Velocity, who got by Englishman to take home the win on Saturday. Trainer Bob Baffert.
14: I could have run him in the Sandy Derby, but I want to really, when you have a horse with this kind of freaky talent, I want to manage him the right way, so I don't want to cook him.
13: Other possibilities include also Baffert trained Cherokee Nation, Napoleon Solo, Iron Honor, and Taj Mahal. Wagering trends, by the way, out of Derby weekend showed a split picture. Betting on the Derby Day card cooled slightly after years of growth, but the move of the Kentucky Oaks into primetime delivered a major boost in handle and TV viewership. On to baseball now, to the North Side. Last night,
15: a swing and a drive, left center field. It's deep. It's back toward the wall. Cubs win the game. Michael Conforto with a game-winning homer.
13: The Reds dropped a 5-4 walk-off heartbreaker to the Cubs last night at Wrigley Field. They'll look to rebound tonight as they'll send Andrew Abbott to the hill against Jameson Taillon. On to the round ball, two teams secured game-one wins to kick off the conference semifinal round of the NBA playoffs. In the East, the Knicks destroyed the 76ers 137-98 behind Jalen Brunson's 35 points. Out West, the T-Wolves held out the Spurs 104-102 as Anthony Edwards dropped 18 as he comes back from injury. A pair of other teams begin the semis tonight. Donovan Mitchell and the Cavaliers visit Cade Cunningham's Pistons. While the West will feature a showdown between LeBron James Lakers and, of course, former Kentucky Wildcat Shai Gilgeous-Alexander's Thunder from Oklahoma City. Have yourself a great Tuesday, Kentucky. I'm Scott Fitzgerald.
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0: 7:32 on this Tuesday morning. We have 58 degrees on the court square in downtown Bardstown. That's going to do it for me. Roth is up next for Hometown Mornings Overtime. Now I'll be back tomorrow morning, bright and early, 5 a.m. for the Hump Day edition of Hometown Mornings right here at your hometown radio station, WBRT. 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It's coming up next right here at your hometown station, WBRT. Have a great Tuesday, everybody.
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19: When the Clay County boys basketball team won the Sweet 16 in 1987 and then finished runners-up in 88, a key component was Eugene Rawlings. He was a role player on that team, not a big scorer. He did all the other things. He played center for Clay County. However, he may have never even discovered or played basketball had he not been mischievous when he was in elementary school. I'll let him explain.
22: The reason I got into basketball, I'll tell you the truth, when I was young, when I was in the fourth grade, I was bad for running up smacking girls on the butt. And I'd get paddled almost every day. And Lee Sizemore and Les Cornian got together and said, we're going to have to find something to do with your energy. And they put me to playing basketball, and I fell in love. In the fourth grade, I fell in love with it. And from then on, that's it just went from there, and there you go. That's what got it started, but I was not really a mean kid, but I'd get into a little bit of mischief, you know, pulling pranks and stuff like that, you know. And so Lee Sizemore, who was our principal at the time, him and Les got together and got me into basketball, and they, my mom and dad both worked, so they would come and get me, take me home from practice or whatever. Sometimes Les would make me run home, because I didn't live but maybe about a mile and a half from Hacker Elementary, so he'd make me run home to get in shape, and he'd drive behind me, so it worked out good.
1: You make a kid run a mile and a half today, that'd be child abuse. You'd get arrested for that.
22: I tell you what, if you done that today, people would start hollering child abuse. They sure would,
1: Well, did it work? Did you get in shape?
22: Yeah, I got in shape, We was in good shape.
19: Now think about it. A school principal making a fourth grader run a mile and a half home just to get him in shape while the principal trailed him in a car. There is no way a school official could do that today and get away with it. But it worked back then. It worked for Eugene. He got in shape and went on to really have a great basketball career at Clay County High. Gary Fogle, Kentucky Sports Memories.
2: Thank you, Gary, and good morning, everybody. 7:37 here on Hometown Radio, here on WBRT, as we get you back into Hometown Morning Show after a lot of news there on the news block for you. Glad that you're with us today. Going to be a rainy day at some point today. That's the question. When will the rains arrive? Because the forecasters have stuck their nose out, way out. And they're saying it's a 100% chance of rain tonight. They're saying today. So when does today turn into tonight? I don't know. Is it sunset? That's the logical time. They're saying 70% chance today, 100% chance tonight. We will have to, as they say, see, okay? because our Clydesdales, Larry Moat, no, that's not the Clydesdales, that's just the Three Stooges. I don't know whether, surely the horses have names. I know they do. I bet they're carved out or engraved in bronze on their beautiful harnesses and things that they wear. But anyhow, two places today for photo opportunities. So they're not going to be parading. So, but I'm still not sure. We'll have to. We're checking in with them a little bit later on this morning, just to see what kind of plans they make when you got the forecast as it is. Okay, just to let you know, a couple of celebrities with things on our calendar today. Country Music Hall of Famer Tammy Wynette was born on this day, the first lady of country music. And then also in the stories today, I'll have to get down to it. I don't know where it is. I got a pile of papers on my countertop. There it is. I guess you would say the living first lady of country music, Dolly Parton. I think it would be a way to address her or title her. We just see this coming out of Nashville. Dolly Parton is canceling her Las Vegas residency due to health issues. Now, she made the announcement in a video. Parton was originally scheduled to perform six shows at Caesar's Palace, but they were rescheduled for September, and apparently it may be later than that. She says she'll be there when she's stage ready. So hang on there. You know, they never said exactly what. They had a big commemorative event, and they have lots of them down in Nash Vegas, to honor her, and she could not make it to that event. So we certainly hope that she'd be getting better and at least back out into the public view. Maybe she won't perform a whole lot, but, you know, long concerts, which I don't see how those artists do that, amazing performances. But anyway, Miss Dolly, not going to be doing some shows for a while. Speaking of country music and the first lady of country music, she's not the first lady yet, but the lovely Ella Langley is number one. Not on the country Billboard charts. She is number one on the Billboard, what they call it, the Hot 100, which means all music genres. Ella Langley, I think 8 weeks, it says, this song called Choosing Texas is number one. And number two from Bruno Mars. I like that guy. His song is I Just Might. Well, he just might do what? No, I'm kidding. I'm, So anyway, back to Dolly Parton. Let's hope she has a recovery, speedy or not. Let's hope she has a recovery and can be continuing to do the wonderful works that she and has made possible, from the libraries and the literacy to helping underprivileged. Here is one of my favorites from Dolly of all time.

0: Dolly Parton and Jolene. And most of the things Dolly performs, she wrote or has the writing credits given to her. And I believe that one of them, Jolene. Seems like there's a new song or something out there current in the country world about I'm not a sequel to Jolene. I guess you could call it that. But I've never heard it. I've just seen it referenced in some things. I might look that up. I may have trouble finding it, but we'll take a look at that. Current events. Today here in Kentucky, the last day to request an absentee ballot for the Kentucky primary, which is, 2 weeks from today? Exactly 2 weeks from today. The request can be submitted through the absentee voting portal posted on the Kentucky Secretary of State webpage. Voters are choosing party candidates in many statewide races, including who will represent the Republican Party, and the Democrats also have their race going on. Who will be replacing the U.S. Senator Mitch McConnell? That primary, by the way, is, as we said, 2 weeks from today. And if you don't want to go online and get that absentee ballot thing, just walk right into our friendly Nelson County clerk's office. And I know all of our clerk's offices in our listing area are all friendly. They're all good people. They do a great job, especially here. As a matter of fact, I saw Jeanette and another member of her staff yesterday. They were walking somewhere because they came right down the Gooseberry Alley, right by the radio station. But anyway, today's the last day. I think office hours may be up to about 4, but don't press it. Why don't you just, like, noon hour, hop on by there or something like that, or any time for that matter. 2 weeks from today, we'll go to the polls here in Kentucky, and a lot of things will not be fully decided, but I'll have to get my document out. There's one race where there's only one party has candidates in. But anyway, we've got magistrate races, judge executive races, congressional races. We got all kinds of races, and they're coming up 2 weeks from today. I'm looking around on my little thing. Back to Kentucky news. No surprise. Not wanted to be surprised like this, but gas prices remain high across Kentucky and the United States, so we're not going it alone. We're all paying the price. I mean, literally and figuratively paying the price for this war in Iran, with Iran. AAA gas prices are currently, AAA says they're at $4.23 a gallon in the state. The national average is now at $4.45. I don't know what, we're a little bit under that, I think. Where did I see, goodness gracious, somewhere gas prices were, some state, some big metropolitan area, I swear, was it $6 or $7? I don't know. I go walk. Get an electric vehicle. And, of course, about the time you do that, the prices will come down. Let's hope. Get an electric vehicle if you want. I just hope the prices come down. Because AAA puts out, matter of fact, I think we probably got the product up on our computer screen. I may find it, but, you know, they tell us what it was 1 week ago, 1 year ago. I think they have both all that up on their site. There it is. And, you know, it's kind of, I'm going to say frightening. I might use a different word, sickening, to think of the prices. Let's see if I can find what I'm talking about. I've got it up here. The highest regular unleaded gas price in Kentucky ever was $4.79 back in 2022. I don't see the 1 year ago, 1 week ago, or any of that yet. I'm sure it's on this. It's the AAA gas price site. I'll give it a look here in a little bit when I can concentrate. Cinco de Mayo, May 5. Celebrations will be held, and Cinco de Mayo. And we'll talk more about that coming up in the overtime edition. That comes up in about 10 or 12 minutes from now. Later this week on right around 8 o'clock. We got a couple of nice prizes to be given away from some nice people up at Eckert's, the farm, just up the road here, about 45 minutes from here, towards towards Lexington, Versailles, actually. And so we've got some real nice prizes, a couple of them. And, of course, we had Megan, the farm manager from Eckert's. And it's strawberry time. You bet. Anytime. Strawberry time, especially when they're fresh out of the field. Thank you for joining us here on WBRT, your hometown mornings, brought to you by our friends at Patrons Do It Best Center. Also at none other than Nelson County Implement. And LaRue Carey Insurance.
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0: Yeah, I found a AAA thing, the gas price thing. So the current average Kentucky, $4.28 for regular unleaded. Diesel, current average in Kentucky, diesel, $5.33 a gallon. You know, it used to be, and I don't understand that. I have to get a chemist or somebody knows more about stuff than me. To tell me, I always thought that diesel was less refined, thus would be cheaper. And I swear it was at one time, wasn't it? Not the case. And I think, wait a minute, do they now refine diesel more than gas? I don't know. But here's the part I was going to tell you about. I did find it on a lot of information on this AAA gas site. It's gasprices.aaa.com if you want to be... No, and then, of course, you can check on down to Kentucky. Here we go. 1 year ago today, the AAA says the gas price average in Kentucky, $2.85. So $2.85 average 1 year ago, $4.28 right now in Kentucky. So you get about 15 and a dollar, about $1.43 a gallon difference. How about that diesel I was talking about a moment ago? 1 year ago, $3.23 was the average in Kentucky for diesel 1 year ago. Versus yesterday's numbers, $5 and call it 33 cents. So $2.10 difference in 1 year. Wow. Wow is all you can say. Well, you can say other things, but we wouldn't want to. It's a family show. 752 here on Hometown Radio. WBRT. This May 19th, when you go to the polls, if you live in Magisterial District Number 5, there's going to be a vacancy. 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This May 19th, vote for Robert Bobby Chesser at the polls for magistrate in District 5. 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
0: Okay, and birthdays and anniversaries, we do those several times each day here on WBRT. We'll do the next one around 8:30. If you want to send that in via text while not driving or doing anything that needs your full attention, in other words, don't be distracted by texting. We'll do this about 8:30. That number to text, 502-348-2222. Same number has been. But we'll do those coming up about 8:30. So get those in. Birthdays and anniversaries are brought to you by Cooper Trail Senior Living. As we mentioned, she was born on this date, Tammy Wynette. And this was one of her all-time greatest songs, Stand By Your Man.

0: Miss Tammy Wynette, stand by your man. 7:57. Man, got all kinds of papers around me and lose things on occasion. And typically they're right by me. And what I was trying to find was my little old phone, so I could tell you that it says we're at 59 degrees currently here in Bardstown. Let's see here. Tonight, the Louisville Bats and the Nashville Sounds will face off for the first time this season at Louisville Slugger Field. Tonight's feature at Slugger Field, you probably guessed this. If not, you will not be surprised, we hope. Cinco de Mayo celebration. Taco and margarita promotion tonight. First pitch is 6:05. Which brings me to a point. We use the term, I say we use the term, a lot in the, sometimes the restaurants have, what they call Taco Tuesday. So today is Tuesday. Today is Cinco de Mayo. So this could be a big day. Taco Tuesday and Cinco de Mayo rolled into the same. So enjoy that if you have that on your menu for lunch or dinner or a snack. Taco Tuesday, Cinco de Mayo, all rolled into one right here today. 7:58, somewhere around 59, 60 degrees waiting for you outside on your way to work or school, or maybe you're going to go out and just hang out. That's cool. Let's see, 59 degrees. So we're looking, the weather the app, as it's known, is saying that we could see rain as early as mid-afternoon, maybe 4 o'clock. And then a little bit later on, they ramp it on up to about 100%. They've kind of taken that down a little bit. But anyhow, a pretty good chance of rain coming in. I don't think there's going to be much a way to dodge it. Now, how much rain and when, that's all up to, the man upstairs. If he sneezes, we could have, could go to the south of us or north of us or something like that. man, I saw this morning and I thought, oh, no. An 8-year-old New Jersey boy is recovering. He was attacked by a beaver. Police in Mahwah, New Jersey, say he was, this young man was fishing at Lake Henry and Sunday when the large rodent, that's what a beaver is, it's a rodent, emerged from the water and charged him. The boy tried to run but tripped and the beaver bit him. An adult stepped in, kicking and striking the beaver until it returned to the water. Animal control officers later captured the beaver, noting it appeared to be sick. Beavers can carry rabies, which is deadly if not treated. The child taken to Good Samaritan Hospital treatment, and obviously, hopefully, that beaver did not have the rabies disease in his system. Because I understand the treatment for that, for the humans to be treated, is a little bit painful. They may have changed all that from the time I've grown up. May have. At 8 o'clock, we wish you a very, very pleasant good morning from Hometown Radio, WBRT. And as we say that, we say we'll be back after the news.
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4: NBC News Radio, I'm Michael Kastner. President Trump is claiming the U.S. has taken out seven small Iranian ships. Earlier Monday, U.S. Central Command leader Admiral Brad Cooper said the military destroyed several vessels it fired on U.S. warships in the Strait of Hormuz. Cooper added he strongly advised Iran to steer clear of U.S. forces during the new effort launched to wrestle away control of the strait from Iran. Voters in Indiana and Ohio head to the polls today for several primary races. In the Buckeye State, Republicans will decide their candidate for the next governor to replace Mike DeWine. Former 2024 Republican presidential candidate Vivek Ramaswamy, who is backed by President Trump, is the strong front runner. Kid Cudi has removed MIA from his tour lineup after he received complaints about offensive political rants she recently made during her sets. The Paper Planes artist was one of Cudi's openers for his Rebel Ragers tour. Michael Kastner, NBC News Radio.
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6: Here are your Tuesday news headlines on WBRT. The deadline to request a mail-in ballot for the 2026 primary election is fast approaching. Nelson County residents who wish to vote by mail must submit their applications by today. To request a mail-in ballot, eligible voters can visit the Kentucky Secretary of State's website or contact the Nelson County Clerk's Office directly at 502-348-1829. Voters must provide a valid reason for their request. Meanwhile, the Nelson County Board of Elections has announced that absentee ballots for the 26th primary election will begin to be processed on Tuesday, May 12th at 9 a.m. The processing will take place at the Nelson County Clerk's Office. Members of the media, as well as candidates or their representatives, are invited to observe the process, ensuring transparency and public access to the election procedures. And the Nelson County Correctional Center released its April 26 monthly report, showing 610 bookings and 596 releases so far this year. Jailer Justin Hall says the inmate work programs continue to be a major contributor, with over 79,000 hours worked since 2023, saving an estimated $1.58 million in labor costs. Facility operations remain fully staffed, with three part-time positions open. Those are your Tuesday news headlines. I'm Roger Gribbins, WBRT News. Your WBRT weather forecast calls for a 70% chance of showers and thunderstorms in the area today, increasing cloudiness and a high reaching around 74. For tonight, a 100% chance of showers and thunderstorms. Lows will be around 50. And then the outlook for Wednesday, a 60% chance of more showers and thunderstorms. It will be cloudy and a midweek high of around 62. And that's your forecast from your hometown country radio station, WBRT.
0: 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That's 502-348-1174. 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Current temperature, 59 degrees, cloudy skies, according to the weather app. What else does it say? Well, it says that right now our winds are coming out of the south-southwest at about 7 miles per hour, almost directly out of the south, but a little bit westerly. Precipitation today, somehow, some way, it says we've had 15 hundredths of an inch. I don't know how and when, but it may have rained overnight and dried up real quick. About 6/10 of an inch expected later. Visibility, by the way, about 17 miles, according to the Weather Service. Humidity is 76%. Barometric pressure is at 29.83 and rising right now, as we've said, 59 degrees. Rain coming in at some point. Don't know when and don't know how much, but we're pretty sure, at least the weather people are pretty sure, it's coming in. That is a look at your current conditions brought to you by Carrie Heating and Air. That number one more time, 348-1174.

0: is that time. Yeah, Hometown Mornings, the overtime edition, the 8 to 9 o'clock hour here on WBRT. Nobody in studio with us today, but soon, very soon, we'll bring some people back in. Let's see. We told you just a second ago, right before we broke for the news, about that up in New Jersey, a beaver coming out of the water and biting and attacking this poor young boy, about eight years old, I believe it said. And thank goodness there was somebody there close by to see this and came to the boy's rescue and chased the beaver back in the water. And then they caught it and obviously checking it for rabies, the beaver, that is. Never mind. We'll go there. What else is in the news today? Well, as we've said, it's Cinco de Mayo and Taco Tuesday all rolled into one. Let's see what our man Mark Mayfield has to say.
1: It was on this date in 1862 when the outnumbered Mexican army defeated the invading French forces of Napoleon III at the Battle of Puebla. The Mexican military victory evolved over the years to become what it is today, a celebration of the rich heritage of music, dance, food, and culture. As the population of Mexican Americans has increased over the years, so has the popularity of Cinco de Mayo, especially for states near the Mexican border. There are an estimated 21 million Americans of Mexican descent living in the U.S. I'm Mark Mayfield.
0: There you have it. So enjoy Cinco de Mayo. And again, for a lot of people that haven't heard this each and every year, they thought, well, that must have been the Alamo, the anniversary of the Alamo. No, it was 1862 when the third battle at Puebla, where the French forces of Napoleon were defeated by the highly outnumbered Mexican army. So there you have it. That's where Cinco de Mayo came from, May 5. Scalpers are making it hard for fans to catch them during the new Pokemon promotion at Target. Pokemon-themed Pop-Tarts, which retail for about $3, are being sold for as much as $25 per box amid high demand and limited supply. Now, if you go to, well, you probably don't have to go to college anymore, but, basic economics, supply and demand. And it tells you what prices are going to do and a few other things. I'm not sure the gas prices are really true to the supply and demand world, but that's a different story for a different day. By the way, other merchandise, including jackets and bags, they're also being flipped, as it's called, for hundreds of dollars. Some attempts have also been made to sell stolen in-store displays. Those sales have not done well because it's pretty easy to figure out that sucker's, Target's not your name, I guess. The promotion has led to shortages in stores nationwide. Here we go. A second wave of merchandise is expected to hit stores in early June. I bet the second wave will cost more at the store, at the retail. I bet it will cost more than the first wave. And I don't know what it'll do on the, we'll call it the open market. But there you have it. Pokemon Pop-Tarts. What if you ate like two boxes of those before you

0: Past tense, and maybe it's still happening, where those bad people have said, wait a minute, they're willing to pay this many hundreds or thousands of dollars for a bottle of bourbon? Well, sometimes you will see that there are people or entities out there saying, we will buy your empty bottle. Guess what's likely the reason behind that? They're going to fill it up with some other brown liquid. It may be bourbon, but it's not whatever bourbon's supposed to be in that bottle. And then they have their ability to reseal it and make it look like it's never been opened. That happens. I don't know how, you know, if it happens as frequently today as it did, as this value of bourbon increased, the specialty bourbon, I guess you'd call it, increased over the last few years. But even, so now even Pokemon Pop-Tarts fall into that category. You know what? Every time I walk by at Save Lot, I walk by Pop-Tarts. I am so tempted because they're good. You can toast them. You don't have to toast them. It's you know, I Pop-Tarts are good. I don't know, you know, the health aspect of them. I know that Mom used to purchase a lot of Pop-Tarts. They must have been relatively, and they may still be today, an economical snack. I don't know. Then the Pokemon Pop-Tarts, not economical by any means. $25 for a box. Are you kidding me? Apparently not, though. But yeah, I used to snack on them Pop-Tarts, and it's still, boy, I tell you what, it still kind of lures me in when I walk by them, the display. So far, I don't think I got any Pop-Tarts in the cabinet. No, so far, I think I've been able to fight off the urge, but maybe not much longer. 8:15, good morning, everybody. Hometown Mornings on a Tuesday edition. So what do we have today? Well, let's see here. Hometown Mornings Overtime now. Tom Leach, the Leach Report, he and his guest at 9 o'clock. 10 o'clock, our main man, that is, of course, Ryan, will be with Party Line. 11 o'clock today around the county with Nelson County Judge Executive Tim Hutchins. Now, today at 9 o'clock, I believe, is when the fiscal court meeting starts up here at the fiscal court room, just about a block away. So if the meeting does run long, we may have delayed the show a little bit, or we may have somebody in until Judge can make it in. But that's scheduled for 11. Of course, news at noon for you coming up. I don't want you to miss a look at news at noon and again at 5 with again, Ryan comes back behind the microphone at that time. So that's kind of your rundown. We are scheduled to be out this afternoon late. We'll be we're scheduled to be with at Froggy's in Bloomfield, where there's a picture opportunity between 4 and 6 with the Clydesdale horses from Anheuser-Busch and Smith Brothers. Also between 4 and 6, another picture opportunity is going to be over at the Trail Hotel over on New Haven Road. So we're scheduled to be at both of those places. I'm crossing our fingers, hoping the weather forecast won't diminish the fun of those two events. We'll be out there. We'll do a little broadcasting, a little Facebook Live, a little bit of this and a little bit of that for you this afternoon. And we'll keep you up to date on any potential changes to that.
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2: Yeah, those famous mystery trips, a couple more scheduled during the month of May and then obviously June. And let's see here. Don't see any in July, then August. 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Check them out. The time is about 8:19 now on this date in history, as we've said, birthday-wise. Tammy Wynette was born. We'll have a little more music from Tammy here in just a moment, if you'll stick with us. SeaWorld, and this one's the one in California. I think there's one. I think they have a SeaWorld in Florida, too. Maybe other places. But anyway, SeaWorld is planning to set off the first drone show. Now, we have those, well, all around the area. We had, of course, part of the Thunder Over Louisville was the drone show. I thought that was pretty cool, watching it on TV. I wasn't there to see it in person. And then some of our amusement parks also have been doing drone shows. But the SeaWorld says they're going to do their new drone show, and it's called Ocean of Dreams. That makes sense. The drones will replace fireworks. Yeah, a nightly or weekly fireworks show is going to be replaced by a 12-minute drone show. And that's pretty cool. And I can see where, I don't know, cost factors. But I can see where in the maybe the long run, maybe the short run, it could be more economical. It's pretty cool. People my age have seen a lot of fireworks in their life, whether it'd been at Thunder or out in their front yard or side yard. So SeaWorld going to do drone shows down there. And that's San Diego. And I'm thinking there may be one of those down in Florida also. Birthdays and anniversaries coming up, probably about 10 minutes from right now here on WBRT. In the news the other day, I saw this, and then there's an update on it today. In Portland, Oregon, this gentleman who was sick, with parentheses around it, or quotations around it, drove his vehicle into a athletic club in Portland, Oregon. And the word was, you know, he had he wanted to hurt people, a lot of people, and there was, besides driving in there, he had explosive stuff with him. Well, today or yesterday, Portland, Oregon police say this could have been a horrific situation. Listen to this list, folks. 20 propane tanks in this vehicle. Several, it doesn't give you a number, pipe bombs. 30 pounds of explosive powder inside the vehicle. Officials said only a very small amount of the explosives even detonated, with the rest handled and disposed of by a bomb squad. The suspect was identified now as 49-year-old Bruce Whitman. He was a former employee. He died in the explosion of this horrific event. Officials said Whitman had a history of behavioral issues, and he had declined previous support offers. So, folks, if you suspect something and the person declines, be persistent. You don't want, luck here that apparently I think only Mr. Whitman himself was killed, but many others could have been. 20 propane tanks. I don't know what he was driving. I didn't see much of a story on that, but it must have been something large enough. Here's another interesting story. This one out of a Dateline New York City. A former J.P. Morgan banker is accused of faking his father's death to take extended paid leave off. The New York Post reports 35-year-old, I don't know how to pronounce it, Churya Reina, claimed bereavement and other leave between late 2024 and mid-2025, despite his father still being quite alive. This comes in the ongoing case between the company and Reina, who filed a lawsuit accusing a colleague of sexual assault and workplace coercion. J.P. Morgan says its internal investigation found no evidence supporting the claims and noted that Reina did not cooperate. He was grieving his father's faked death, apparently. Oh, my goodness. But wait a minute. What I don't understand, and a lot of things I don't understand, certainly, but here's what. He's taking leave, asking for, I guess he got it, between late 2024 and mid-2025. That's a lot of leave. I'm sure there are people who will grieve the loss of a parent for a long time, and I'm not making light of that. This gentleman was grieving nothing. I'll use it again. He's in a heap of trouble. 8:25 as we slide towards the birthdays and anniversaries at 8:30. Be sure to get those in via text at 502-348-2222. George Jones and Tammy Wynette. They were married once? I don't know, maybe twice. But anyway, besides being a husband and wife off and on, they were a great duet partners. And here was, I'm not sure this is the number one duet from them, but it certainly is in that top five.

0: George and Tammy, Golden Ring. A beautiful song, too. Sad, but beautiful. 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We'll. Okay. So we have you'll hear a commercial from time to time from our friends at Clark Jewelers. And it talks about songs about mom as a reminder for Mother's Day. Now, not all songs that talk about mom are ones that might give you that Mother's Day feeling. I don't know. Maybe so. Here we go. The Judds had one of, well, I love this song, and I'm really not sure exactly the writer of it, what they were getting at. If you listen, I promise I'll listen, see if I can figure out a little bit more if it's talking about me or not. Mama, he's crazy.
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0: Okay. So not only did I listen to the song, I actually pulled the lyrics up. Cool song there. And the one thing to kind of note is that Mama says, be careful. A lot of crazy men out there that aren't what they appear to be, I believe, kind of the lyrics. Let's see here. It's time for birthdays and anniversaries. Anna Spaulding, happy birthday today from Dad. Belated birthday to Dylan Blaine. Happy birthday, Dylan. We're a few days late, maybe. Also, another belated birthday to Rita Jean Delaney Brown. From your brothers and your sisters. And I would check a moment ago. Let's double check. Make sure there's no more that have come in. And no. So that's your birthdays and anniversaries that we have. Please send them in, because somebody on Friday is going to win something. And it is a certificate. Soon, and I'll say very soon, but soon we will have the reopening of the Baskin-Robbins, and all your certificates for the ice cream pizza will be accepted. We'll be back with celebrity birthdays in just a moment. You know about, of course, none other than Tammy Wynette. We've got many more on the list. We'll give them to you in a second.
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0: All righty, celebrities that are having birthdays today. Comedian and actor Michael Palin is 83 today. He was in The Life of Brian. He was one of Monty Python's Flying Circus comedy troupe, and that's where we got to know him. When they became very popular here in the U.S. of A. Actress Melinda Kalia, 71. I needed to look her up. The only reason I put her name on my reading list is because it says she was in the A-Team. So that is actress Melinda Kalia. Newsman Brian Williams is 67 today. The actress Tina Yothers is 53. She played Jennifer Keaton in the Family Ties TV series. The actor Henry Cavill is 43 today. One of many people that's played Superman. he was in a few of the Superman movies, and because there's been a lot of them. Pop singer Brooke Hogan, born on this date. She's 38 years old. She is the daughter of the late wrestler Hulk Hogan, and she's in a reality series or two. I think she's doing one now that I see. They do a rebuild or remodel of a home or something like that. I believe she's in that. The model Hannah Jeter is 36. Yeah, she's married to Derek Jeter. And I'm trying to think what Hannah, I can't remember her maiden name, but it seems like she was did TV commercials too. The tennis player Aryna Sabalenka is 28 and current number one in women's tennis. And she's also number one in doubles, too. Doesn't say who her doubles partner is. But if I've got her right, and I think I do, when she serves the ball or returns, she's got kind of a screams or yells or grunts or whatever you want to call it. Kind of scary to me. And I don't know whether she does that to scare the opponent or not. I don't know. another tennis player. And this guy does it sometimes, too. And I like watching this guy. This guy is Carlos Alcaraz. He's 23, the youngest man to complete the career Grand Slam in singles. 26 ATP singles titles, including 7 majors and 8 masters. I think he just got beat in the most recent major matchup against his nemesis, his major opponent, his Sinner is the guy's name. I cannot think of his first name, but I love watching those two guys play. Okay, people who were born on this date, the socialist writer Karl Marx. He's considered the founder of communism. Thank you, Karl, for that. Being a sarcastic there, folks. Cooking expert James Beard I know they give an award to restaurants or to chefs, the James Beard Award, maybe multiple awards. And I'm assuming that's the man, James Beard, born on this date in 1903. And as we said, Tammy Wynette, born in 1942, once dubbed the first lady of country music, and I don't know who they would say is that now. I would say it'd have to be Dolly Parton in my book. It's 8:39, and we've got more for you. Oh, speaking of more, how about more from Tammy Wynette? Here's a song that I think I can recall the song a little bit, but when you look at it in the title, you say, hey, that was a TV show, too. I believe it was. Kids Say the Darndest Thing.

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5: I can still remember when LSU coach Dale Brown first told me about this extraordinary athlete he met on a U.S. Army base in Germany. That young man turned out to be Shaquille O'Neal, who became a two-time All-American and two-time SEC Player of the Year at LSU playing for Brown. He was a 1991 National Player of the Year and went on to a Hall of Fame 19-year NBA career that included two championships. Now, O'Neal's daughter is transferring from Florida to Kentucky to play for Coach Kenny Brooks. Mariah O'Neal is a versatile 6'4" player who adds size Kentucky needs to go with Clara Strack. She had 23 points and 4 rebounds last season when the Gators almost upset UK Memorial Coliseum and displayed an outside shooting touch that her father never had. But even Shaq has admitted his daughter is the best athlete in the family.
4: Vaught's Views will return in a moment.
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3: Mariah O'Neal averaged 13.6 points, 6.4 rebounds, and 25 minutes per game for the Gators last season and shot 53% from the field and 38% from three-point range. She was a top 40 recruit and McDonald's All-American who actually had UK in her final 8 schools then. O'Neal had 23 double-figure scoring games last season. She's proven herself against SEC competition and should be ready to be a big-time contributor for Kentucky next season.
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0: John Connolly, the Working Man. We had a request for John Connolly music, and we fulfilled it. He's from Versailles, Kentucky, if I remember correctly. Today is May 5, and as we've said, Cinco de Mayo, commemorating 1862, when the Mexican forces defeated French troops sent by Napoleon III into the Battle of Puebla. So it's Cinco de Mayo today. In 1922, construction began on Yankee Stadium in New York City. 1925, John T. Scopes, a teacher in Dayton, Tennessee, arrested in Tennessee for teaching Darwin's theory of evolution in violation of state law. His trial became the play and movie Inherit the Wind. In 1956, and I didn't realize it was this long ago, and I think I had the wrong name. In 1956, John Bailey became the first runner to break the four-minute mile in the United States, finishing at 3 minutes and 58 and a half seconds. John Bailey. 1973, jockey Ron Turcotte rode that horse by the name of Secretariat to victory in the Kentucky Derby. The legendary horse would go on to claim the Triple Crown. The time for Secretariat and Derby, the 1 1/4 mile, minute 59.2 or 0.5, something like that. The great race, also in the Triple Crown great races, included the Belmont, where I believe the margin at the end of 40 some odd lengths ahead of the next horse. The horse was in a different time zone. Secretariat, 1973. Let's see, 1999, a couple of guys from Britain. One from Switzerland, one from Britain. Mr. Picard and Mr. Jones set the unofficial record by becoming the first team to circle the Earth nonstop in a hot air balloon. The International Aeronautic Body said the duo neither refueled or stopped during their journey. Yeah, that's what we think. No, they didn't. Jones and Picard had traveled further, faster, and longer by balloon than anybody else. In 2004, a federal judge in New York rejected, I like this terminology they use for Martha Stewart. They call her the domestic diva. She asked for a new trial. U.S. District Judge Goldman Cederbaum said that Stewart received a fair trial and she was convicted, and she went on to serve some time. Ooh, 2018, more Derby news. Justify became the champion of the 144th Derby. Justify with jockey Mike Smith went off at 5-2 favorite. Smith, by the way, was on a horse this past Saturday. Justify went on to finish ahead of everybody else on the muddy track at Churchill. I believe a Triple Crown winner. I think Justify won the Triple Crown. But there's your Derby news. Nothing, at least that I've seen this morning, regarding the upcoming Belmont Stakes, which is now less than 2 weeks away. You're listening to Hometown Mornings, the Overtime Edition. We're glad to have you with us. We'll be back in just a moment, and say so long. We've got Tom Leach coming up quickly.
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4: Your WBRT weather forecast calls for a 70% chance of showers and thunderstorms in the area today, increasing cloudiness and a high reaching around 74. For tonight, a 100% chance of showers and thunderstorms, lows will be around 50. And then the outlook for Wednesday, a 60% chance of more showers and thunderstorms, it will be cloudy and a midweek high of around 62. And that's your forecast from your hometown country radio station, WBRT. WBRT.
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6: Woke Eddie Gowryan's got a record that liberals AOC, Nancy Pelosi, and Kamala love. See, Woke Eddie was chair and executive coach for a company that trains biz leaders on implementing woke DEI programs, including watching a film to help them support gender transitions. They even recommended radical books by authors who defended Black Lives Matter riots and demand America pay reparations for slavery. It's simple. You can't spell Woke Eddie without DEI.
7: So there's no sense in trying to avoid it. Let's just talk about the elephant in the room. I agree with President Trump a whole lot more than I disagree with him. The list is long. The Save America Act to require proof of citizenship to vote. Stopping immigrant welfare. Fighting the woke agenda. Defending the Second Amendment. Protecting the life of the unborn. Securing the border. I'm Thomas Massey, and I approve this message because President Trump and I have a whole lot more to get done together. Paid for by Thomas Massey for Congress.
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2: NBC News Radio, I'm Michael Kastner. President Trump is claiming the U.S. has taken out seven small Iranian ships. Earlier Monday, U.S. Central Command leader Admiral Brad Cooper said the military destroyed several vessels it fired on U.S. warships in the Strait of Hormuz. Cooper added he strongly advised Iran to steer clear of U.S. forces during the new effort launched to wrestle away control of the strait from Iran. Voters in Indiana and Ohio head to the polls today for several primary races. In the Buckeye State, Republicans will decide their candidate for the next governor to replace Mike DeWine. Former 2024 Republican presidential candidate Vivek Ramaswamy, who is backed by President Trump, is the strong front runner. Kid Cudi has removed MIA from his tour lineup after he received complaints about offensive political rants she recently made during her sets. The Paper Planes artist was one of Cudi's openers for his Rebel Ragers tour. Michael Kastner, NBC News Radio.
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4: Here are your Tuesday news headlines on WBRT. The deadline to request a mail-in ballot for the 2026 primary election is fast approaching. Nelson County residents who wish to vote by mail must submit their applications by today. To request a mail-in ballot, eligible voters can visit the Kentucky Secretary of State's website or contact the Nelson County Clerk's Office directly at 502-348-1829. Voters must provide a valid reason for their request. Meanwhile, the Nelson County Board of Elections has announced that absentee ballots for the 26th primary election will begin to be processed on Tuesday, May 12th at 9 a.m. The processing will take place at the Nelson County Clerk's Office. Members of the media, as well as candidates or their representatives, are invited to observe the process, ensuring transparency and public access to the election procedures. And the Nelson County Correctional Center released its April 26 monthly report, showing 610 bookings and 596 releases so far this year. Jailer Justin Hall says the inmate work programs continue to be a major contributor, with over 79,000 hours worked since 2023, saving an estimated $1.58 million in labor costs. Facility operations remain fully staffed, with three part-time positions open. Those are your Tuesday news headlines. I'm Roger Gribbins, WBRT News. Your WBRT weather forecast calls for a 70% chance of showers and thunderstorms in the area today, increasing cloudiness and a high reaching around 74. For tonight, a 100% chance of showers and thunderstorms. Lows will be around 50. And then the outlook for Wednesday, a 60% chance of more showers and thunderstorms. It will be cloudy and a midweek high of around 62. And that's your forecast from your hometown country radio station, WBRT.
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9: Good morning, everybody. Dick Gabriel sitting in for The Voice on this Tuesday. The Leach Report presented by Bobcat Enterprises. And today we talk with Larry Vaught of Vaught's Views and Sunday Morning Sports Talk and Daryl Bird of the Cat's Paws. Wildcat News of the Day presented by Giuseppe's of Lexington. News in the world of baseball and softball for the Wildcats. Of course, Braxton Van Cleve has been named one of the Freshmen of the Week in the Southeastern Conference. Tyler Bell, co-player of the week in the weekend series victory over Tennessee, both swinging big bats. Tyler, of course, a sophomore from the Chicago area, led the team with a .538 batting average. His OPS on base plus slugging, 1.83, phenomenal. A team best 16 total bases. He had three doubles, scored six runs, seven hits, two of them home runs. One of them was an absolute moonshot. He's a switch hitter, and he homered from both sides of the plate over the weekend. Van Cleve is a freshman outfielder from Arlington, Texas, and what a weekend he had. 7-for-14, multiple hits in all three games, had a career-high three hits on Sunday, which included a 429-foot home run, and it would have gone farther, but it hit the video board. He was the guy who, of course, won the Vandy game on the Friday night of that series a couple of weeks ago with the walk-off grand slam. That was the start of a 10-game hitting streak for the SEC Freshman of the Week. SEC softball tournament begins today in Lexington, but they have changed the schedule because they are expecting rain. It's going to be rainy all week. Mizzou and Auburn, it's a battle of the Tigers at 11 a.m. at John Crop Stadium. Game two, Cats and the Dogs, Kentucky and Mississippi State. That's at approximately 2 p.m., but don't set your watch by that. Each game will be separated by 35 minutes. So the Kentucky-Mississippi State game will begin 35 minutes after game one. Game three today, Ole Miss, South Carolina, approximately 5 p.m. They will all be live on the SEC Network and the ESPN app. And, of course, you can keep up to date with everything on the UK website. And, of course, Tom is a big horse racing fan, as you know, as am I. No word yet on which horses are heading for the Preakness, but there are a total of 15 right now being considered for the Preakness Stakes, and naturally Golden Tempo is one of them, the Kentucky Derby winner, but his connections have not yet made a decision on whether or not to send Golden Tempo to the Preakness, which is being held this year at Laurel Park because they are still reconstructing basically Pimlico Racecourse in Baltimore. 14 starters will go in the Preakness. They're going to add two also eligible. So just stay tuned to find out whether or not there will be a run at the Triple Crown this year. We'll take a break, come back, and talk to Larry Vaught. Thanks for joining us. Stay with us here on the Leach Report. 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
2: Welcome back to the Leach Report. 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Leach Report presented by Bobcat Enterprises. And we welcome Larry Vaught. You know him from Vaught's Views and from Sunday Morning Sports Talk and much, much more. Good morning, Larry.
3: Good morning, Dick. How are you?
2: Hey, before I start talking with you about UK sports, specifically football, basketball, let me ask you a question a little bit about baseball. I know you keep an eye on the baseball Wildcats, and the SEC tournament is not too far away, and now comes word that the NCAA Baseball Rules Committee has approved the SEC's proposal to use the experimental automated ball strike challenges system in the upcoming conference tournament. Coaches reportedly will have three specific ABS challenges per game in Hoover. Now, we've seen it in the pro game, and it's become quite a story. I do think it has helped. I think it's improved things a little bit, at times a lot. What's your take on that? Something that they're using in pro ball now going to be used, apparently, in the SEC tournament.
3: Well, when I'm watching a game, there's probably about 100 calls I'd like reviewed at ball strikes, it seems like. So I think probably overall it'll be a good thing. It's just going to take a little bit of getting used to. I don't know how umpires feel about it, but it does put a little bit more accountability into it. So I don't see how it can be anything in the long run, but a good thing for the game, because bottom line is you want to get the calls right.
2: Yeah, and I'm the same way with technology. Sometimes it takes too long, but you and I have covered games for many, many years, more than really anybody else on the beat between the two of us. And how many times have we seen games turn on calls that they just flat? I mean, they're human, but they just flat out miss them. So why not, if you can, and I don't mean every other pitch, why not take advantage, right?
3: Yeah, and a coach has just had to be smart enough to know, okay, hey, I don't want to use all my challenges up too quick. Don't want to save them for too late either, though. Don't want to go home with them in my pocket maybe if it's a close game at all. So I think that would be a little bit of a learning curve for the coaches also. But it should make for an interesting SEC tournament knowing you have those there.
2: Yeah. Yeah. Well, let us move on to the matter at hand, Kentucky football and basketball. And every day there's more news about recruiting here and the portal there. And this is the oddest time I can ever recall for Kentucky basketball, Larry, with the portal, NIL, Mark Pope's struggles on the road, both home and away from our shores, and the negativity is something like I've never seen before. What do you make of all this?
3: Yeah, I think it's just part of what life is going to be like now when the money's become such a big part of college athletics. I think you probably have a little bit more negativity coming out. I think it's a little bit harder sometimes to accept that there may not be a national powerhouse every year for your team. It's going to be harder that the brands of the past may not be the brands of the future. It's going to take some adjusting to do that. And then I think probably right now it's especially frustrating to Kentucky fans when you see schools like Duke and Tennessee seem to be figuring it out better than what your coaching staff is figuring out. And again, I don't think it's not been an issue of Mark Pope identifying talent, because he's recruited the right guys. It's just he can't, for whatever reason, finish the deal. And I don't think any of us know what that is. And obviously, Mark doesn't know what it is, because if he knew, he'd be closing the deals. But I think that's what makes it so frustrating, that you see Kentucky involved with the people you would want them involved with, but yet they just can't close a deal on it, on many of them. They have, obviously, on some of them, but not on all of them, or not on many of them, but not on kind of what you would consider the marquee players. So at this time, you're kind of sitting there looking at your roster and wondering, well, I don't know. Of course, sometimes with the roster you think is going to be great doesn't turn out great, and the roster you think is not going to be so good turns out really good. So you really won't know till the season gets here. But I can see if you're a fan and you're just looking at the roster on paper, there would be a little bit of concern for you right now.
2: Or a lot of concern, yeah. And I keep looking back at last year, not this past season, but the season prior, I guess I should say,

0: and kind of comparing and contrasting. And, of course, his first team was so laden with seniors because he had, as you know, had to come in at the last minute, put it together, did a tremendous job, and did a great job taking that team to the Sweet 16 despite a rash of injuries. And we cannot forget, you know, recruiting is one story. Team performance is another. And the bad luck he's had with injuries has been just incredible. But 2 years ago, he brought in guys who either thought their careers were over or were looking for one more place to get a season out of their extra COVID year. And now here comes Kentucky, the storied brand, the fabled brand of basketball that everybody knows, saying, hey, would you like to play one more year and play for us? And these guys jump at it. And they were some of the best, I mean, the best in their respective conferences. And but not only that, Larry, I think they had such a great appreciation for coming here, whereas when you're recruiting the high school kids or the kids who have played 1 year somewhere else and they're in the portal, you're not going to get that same level of enthusiasm. I think it's much more transactional. Do you see it that way?
1: Absolutely. Those guys at first year, and a lot of them not only were seniors, but they were fifth-year seniors. So they'd been around, and they appreciated the opportunity to come and play for a school like Kentucky. And they really meshed well together. It seemed like there wasn't any problem about identifying roles and accepting roles and all of that. I think they also had a really proven veteran leader in Lamont Butler, even when he was hurt. Yep. I think he was a guy that could lead that team. And then you just turned out to have such a unique player in Amari Williams, who I think was better than everybody thought he could be. You got to give Mark Pope credit for part of what he did developing Amari Williams and using him that way. Whereas last year, it seems like the pieces look good on paper, but on the court, they just didn't fit together quite as well. And I never thought there was really ever a clear leader. There was, I mean, I'll take Owe was your best player, but I wasn't sure he was ever that clear team leader on the floor like what a Lamont Butler was or something. And then you get Jalen Lowe hurt, and now you're looking at this roster and you're thinking, wow, I don't know. But again, a year ago, we thought Mark Pope had constructed a great roster, had two of everything, thought he'd done a perfect job. Then when the season ends, he's getting blasted for poor roster construction. Well, nobody was saying that going into the season. So right now, I think you just got to kind of hold steady, hope he knows what he has done, hope him and his staff have put together guys that'll fit and can maybe play the way he wants a little bit better. Maybe it'll be better defensively, and the roles will click. I mean, I think that's why you get a guy like Jerome Morton from GRC. Mm-hmm. You know, we both watched him play for a long time. Know he's a tough competitor. Know he will flat play defense against anybody. I think he's improved his offensive game. So maybe he'll turn out to be a lot better player than what people are predicting right now.
0: Yeah, and you just got to hope for his sake and the sake of the BBN that they stay healthy, because I had to be reminded that at one point, speaking of roster reconstruction, he had 3 point guards. That was everybody's initial concern, mine as well. You know, where's the backup point guard? But he had, you know, the kid who backed out of his commitment, went to Villanova, and now he's leaving Villanova, Caden Lewis, and Tyler Perry, you know, who left. So at one point he had 3, then all of a sudden 1, then he didn't have any. So, just bad luck there with injuries. But right now, as you said, nobody really knows what's going on in the living rooms or wherever they're meeting with recruits. He's Larry Vaught of Vaught's Views and Sunday Morning Sports Talk. We'll come back and talk more with Larry on the other side of the break here on The Leach Report.
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0: Welcome back. Dick Gabriel sitting in for Tom Leach on the Leach Report, coming to you from the Clark's Pump and Shop studio, chatting with Larry Vaught of Vaught's Views, Sunday morning sports talk. And let's shift over to football, Larry. We didn't see a spring game. I know you've talked with Tom since the end of spring practice and all, but big picture, in general, how did you feel about Kentucky football, Will Stein, the staff, coming away, but also staring straight ahead? And again, you've seen a lot of Kentucky football. That schedule coming up is just a bear.
1: Yeah, it is. And you can be a pretty good team and still have a lot of trouble with that schedule. And I really like the enthusiasm that Will and his staff have brought. I like some of the adjustments and pieces they brought in. I like the things that they are saying. But again, when the season starts, it'll all change one way or the other real quick. And I mean, I think if Kenny Minchie is really good, then I think Kentucky's got a chance to be better this year. I mean, you've got to have a quarterback that can make plays. And again, this is a guy that's not really played a lot of college football. He's been in good situations, but he just had got a lot of snaps, a lot of reps, and how he'll go have to go against SEC teams week in and week out, we just don't know. But I mean, it looks like on paper the offensive line should maybe be better, even though you look, they got two guys in that offensive line from last year that were draft choices, so maybe offensive line wasn't as bad as everybody thought last year either. So just a lot of things to watch for. And I know, Dick, I'm anxious to see. It's going to be kind of a change on defense where Brad White's style was kind of to be patient, try to hold you, let the offense make a mistake. It sounds like Jay Bateman's going to attack a lot more, which sounds fun until you get beat on a 70-yard touchdown play.
0: Yeah, that's true. I did like the way Kentucky at times last year would blitz from the corner, but a lot of that's about depth and what it had up front. And I think up front on both sides of the football, I think we're going to be pleasantly surprised. I don't know if surprised is the right word, but pleased, I think. Because I think they've done a really nice job with the portal of building that O-line. They retained some talent on defense up front. And Mark Stoops' best teams, as you well know, were at their best in the trenches. You've got to be in the SEC, especially now with all the roster reconstruction everywhere, right?
1: Absolutely. And I know Anwar Stewart likes that group. He's got that defensive front. Again, and as you said, retaining a couple of the guys that they did is a big deal, because now that's not a given in college football either. You get a guy who plays real well for you one year, then boom, he may be gone the next year, which makes it hard to develop and retain. It's all kind of, as you said, a nonstop, never-ending package. But I like that front group that they've got up there. Again, they have some depth and they have some versatility there. I also like who they've got at safeties. It looks like they've got a really good group back there to me that could really play well and has SEC experience. So they got some really good pieces, I think. Hopefully it'll all fit together. One thing about it, won't take long to find out. I think that second week of the season, that home game with Alabama will answer a lot of questions and tell us a lot about what's going to lie ahead for the rest of the season.
0: And then if and when you survive that, who's next? Texas A&M. You know, so
1: a little breather.
0: They're gonna find out an awful lot. I've got about a minute left, but you know, Mark Stoops, you could tell it just the look in his face when the NIL and the portal and all that was adding up, and he talked about, you know, 100 free agents on his roster. This staff, Will Stein, I think these guys, being a little bit younger, I'm not being an ageist, Lord knows, but I think maybe they're built for today's football atmosphere. You know what I mean?
1: Yeah, I kind of do. Every time I have to do something on my computer or technology, I think about it, I get that same kind of look right there, thinking, my God, what is this? So I do think that is a good point. I mean, Will Staff's a lot younger. I mean, it seems like they're everywhere across the country every day, but just some of the things that they're doing and all that nonstop energy that you've got to have, I think it's just become a young man's sport if you're a coach, because of the demands that it puts on you physically and emotionally. It's just really, really hard.
0: Yeah, and it's not that, you know, the older coaches can't do it. It's just the old trying to teach the old dog new tricks, and I get that. They signed up to be football coaches, not general managers, but that's where they are now. So, and you know, we talk about Mark Stoops. He landed at A&M, right? As a, I think he's a consultant or a quality control guy.
1: Was it A&M or Texas?
0: No, you're right. It was Texas. Yeah, it was Sarkisian. That's right.
1: Yeah.
0: Which, so they'll benefit from his wisdom, right?
1: Yeah, because he can just coach and not have to worry about anything else.
0: Yeah. And they can pick each other's brains, and they will benefit from that, I think. But also, I think history is going to be kind to Mark Stoops. It already is. You know, looking back, I mean, again, you and I covered a lot of football here, and who thought that Kentucky could accomplish what it did under Stoops? Larry, thanks so much. Have a great day.
1: All right, you too, Dick.
0: Watch for Larry, Vaught's Views. Listen Sunday morning sports talk, and stay with us. Daryl Burge next, coming up here on The Leash.
6: Woke Eddie Gowryan's got a record that liberals AOC, Nancy Pelosi, and Kamala love. See, Woke Eddie was chair and executive coach for a company that trains biz leaders on implementing woke DEI programs, including watching a film to help them support gender transitions. They even recommended radical books by authors who defended Black Lives Matter riots and demand America pay reparations for slavery. It's simple. You can't spell Woke Eddie without DEI.
7: So there's no sense in trying to avoid it. Let's just talk about the elephant in the room. I agree with President Trump a whole lot more than I disagree with him. The list is long. The Save America Act to require proof of citizenship to vote. Stopping immigrant welfare. Fighting the woke agenda. Defending the Second Amendment. Protecting the life of the unborn. Securing the border. I'm Thomas Massey, and I approve this message because President Trump and I have a whole lot more to get done together. Paid for by Thomas Massey for Congress.
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0: 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And we turn to Daryl Bird, the editor of the Cat's Paws. He has been covering Kentucky sports for decades. Good morning, Daryl.
13: How are you, sir?
0: I'm well, thank you so much. And before we talk about UK basketball and football and whatever, let me get your thoughts on the fact that the SEC baseball tournament, it apparently will be using the ABS automated ball strike challenges in the upcoming conference tournament. This kind of snuck up on us. They made this announcement.
13: Yeah.
0: I read it online, I guess it was yesterday. And now in Hoover, coaches will have three challenges per game. And we've seen it in pro ball. And I think it's been pretty successful. What is your take on this now entering the college game?
13: Little, not surprised, unnerving. You debut it during one of the more important events of the year. That that kind of throws me. And you think you'd want your coaches to get used to it during the season, but I guess it is what it is. But I'm not a huge fan of it anyway. Just the whole idea of
0: really
13: taking human element out of balls and strikes and all that stuff. It's just, I guess I'm old school. It's just the way the game's been for 100 plus years.
0: Yeah, I was against it at first when I heard about robot umps, but the more I watched the guys in the big leagues, and it just seemed like they were getting worse, and because their union is so strong, it seemed like there was this arrogance where they didn't even care that they were getting worse, and so this maybe...
13: I'll give you that.
0: Yeah, maybe we'll bring them back.
13: I will give you that.
0: Yeah. But, we've got the replays and reviews and all that, and the game's coming grinding off. But they at least they're trying to get them right. So this will be interesting down in Hoover. But let's start with basketball, and I know you've talked a lot about it with Tom and written about it. One of the things you've written about recently was, in a broad sense, just the negativity surrounding Kentucky basketball. And again, you're like Larry. I just got done talking to Larry Vaught, and I've been around for a little while. I cannot recall a time when it's been so negative, when we want to call it the atmosphere or whatever. But it just seems like, and it could be the squeaky wheels, could be the vocal minority. But man, it's not fun right now, is it, Daryl?
13: No, and I don't know that it's any worse than it was, because it was pretty outrageous when Billy Clyde was here, and it was outrageous when Joe B was going the opposite direction before he retired and all that, but it all comes back to what I call unsocial media. I mean, if you're not hating, you're not trying, and it's just, that's the way you get the most attention, is by being as negative as you can be, and then everybody else piles on, and these, AI bot sites are putting out nonsense just randomly, and it does the sense of, that surprises me, that the gist of all that negativity is that it's like they're waiting, almost hoping he fails so they can move on to the next guy. At least that's the sense. If you didn't follow it much, even you were on message board or on Facebook or whatever, you think, wow, these fans don't like him.
0: Mm-hmm.
13: But it is a vocal minority, I'm sure, but that sense is still there.
0: I was just talking to Larry Vaught about this, and I keep going through my mind, you know, what's happening? How has this happened? How did we get here? And when you go back to his first team, Pope was able to snag players who had such a full appreciation for being at Kentucky because their respective careers had come to an end in their previous schools, and it had success. And, you know, and I think Kobe Bryant was also an exception to the exception because he so wanted to be at Kentucky when he was in high school, as you well know, and was so disappointed he wasn't even recruited. And then when he got that chance, he made the most of it, and they all did. But that's really not the recruiting pattern now. I don't know that it can be, Daryl, but I don't know if he'll ever be able to replicate, you know, the level of appreciation for being at Kentucky that he did that first year. Or is that too pessimistic?
13: No, I think you're right. It's coming down to that situation. You nailed it perfectly. That first group just couldn't wait to put on the jersey, and they had success. And I still think Mark Pope decided to improve his defense so he could go win a title and got away from what he does best, which is 3-point shooting and 100 points a game and high flying tempo. And he got better, more highly known players who didn't have that incredible desire. Oh, I can't wait to go play for Kentucky. It was, I can't wait to cash my paycheck and show myself and move on to the NBA and whatnot. So it was a different locker room for sure last year.
0: And along those lines, speaking of locker room, you tweeted within the last few days, you said, I may be proven wrong, but I'm not sad that UK missed on Stokes. Locker room matters. Give me a little bit of context there.
13: It's stuff you can't really report. Well, I guess you can on the internet now. You have to throw out everything, but can't really report. But just the stories you've heard of getting along with AAU coaches, getting along with teammates, switching schools constantly, and then the branding. I mean, he's his own entity, and I just think a person like that is going to expect the ball every time down the floor, and it's going to be, you know, forget the name on the front. The name on the front should be his name on the front if you in that type of an attitude, and I don't want that in my locker room. Maybe I'm being very short-sighted, but I'd never had that first team that was playing its guts out for the chance to play Kentucky and show what they could do versus somebody who thinks UK is doing you a tremendous, or you're doing UK a tremendous favor by greasing him.
0: Yeah. No, I get it.
13: And if it does work out that way, nobody deserves it more than Kansas. They will never learn their lesson on that.
0: Why do you say that?
13: Because what they went through last year with Peterson.
0: Mm-hmm. Yep. And also, I remember the big kid from Michigan.
13: Yes.
0: Who you know,
13: Dickerson.
0: I can't remember if you made that trip or not, but I actually went to London for that game, and I'm watching Kentucky play Michigan. Kentucky wins, and Hunter Dickinson. And I'm watching him, and I'm like, yeah, he's pretty good. And I'm wondering how Kentucky's going to guard him and all that. And he really wasn't that much of a factor in that game. Next thing you know, he might be coming here, and everybody's going crazy. And then they get really angry when he goes to Kansas. How'd that work out? Yeah. You know,
13: so they were getting angry for not getting him, and I'm on the other side with, like, I've got people at UK telling me we didn't want him.
0: Yeah,
13: we're good. We passed on that one. We're good.
0: Yeah, exactly. And it just didn't really work out. So you never know. But
13: no, you don't.
0: It's almost,
13: that's what drives me crazy about all the screaming on the internet is, like, it doesn't look great, but it's not over yet. And B, you just don't know how that, you know, Louisville's loading up. Well, is that roster going to work with that many big name players and spending that much money? It reminds me, so I think I keep telling people, if you're struggling to figure out what's happening, just look at Major League Baseball. This is what it is. Except without contracts. Whoever has the most money is going to spend the most money. They're going to get all the talent they can. And some years the Yankees won the World Series. Some years they flopped because they just could not get along.
0: Hey, Exhibit A is the New York Mets. I mean, they've not been shy about spending
13: money. I'm going back to the early days of free agencies.
0: Oh, sure. Yeah, absolutely. But
13: Brian Brenner was trying to buy a champion every year.
0: Yeah, exactly.
13: Yeah.
0: And even the Cincinnati Reds are showing signs of life. We'll come back and talk more with Darryl Bird of the Cat's Paws in just a minute here on the Leash.
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0: Welcome back. We're chatting with Darryl Bird, general manager of the Cat's Paws. And before I move over to football, Darryl, let me throw one more at you about basketball. Big picture, Kentucky. And again, you've covered this beat for so long. But the mystery of what's going right and wrong, mostly wrong, it seems, on the recruiting trail for Kentucky. But I find it interesting and confounding a little bit that, of course, the people who are sounding the alarm, and I'm not criticizing, I mean, there is something to be alarmed about. They so love the program that they're fans, and they appreciate the tradition, everything Kentucky has stood for in becoming a true blue blood when it comes to college basketball. But, and that's what's driving them to make these comments, and yet I just don't know that that's relevant at all anymore in this day and age. It is if you got a guy who's, as we've said, like they were 2 years ago, looking for one more year to play, but now you've got, you know, guys who have maybe been at a school for 1 year, or they're coming out of high school, and they don't care about Dan Issel, and they don't care about 8 previous championships or whatever. Am I reading that right? What do you think?
13: Yeah, I think you're pretty much nailing it. I'll maybe the last one to make this transition, but until you just fully accept that we are now in an era where everything is almost purely transactional.
0: Yes.
13: then you're going to drive yourself crazy over, well, how in the world did he turn down UK for whatever team? That's because the other team threw more money at him. That's why. And yeah, you're right. Are we at the point where you can't say, yeah, they're paying you a little bit more than we are, but we're Kentucky. You want to come here?
0: Yeah.
13: Is that passing us by?
0: Yeah. Look, the NBA will find you.
13: They've never heard of Van Issel.
0: That's right. The NBA will find you wherever you are, right? I mean, back in the day, it was Kentucky gives you the best chance. But now every game's on TV. There are scouts everywhere, right?
13: Yeah, you're right. But it's interesting to me. I don't know if that's the right word, but it's like, to me, like Mark Pope just can't catch a break. You know, he had the first team that did really well, and I will always wonder what that first team could have done without the injuries, especially Mont Butler and then Jackson Robinson late. But injuries last year, injuries 2 years ago, and now you look at the Tennessee's killing it in the portal. Now Louisville, now Arkansas. It's like everybody that he doesn't need to do that is doing it. But we still got to wait and see how it all meshes and what the results are on the court.
0: Yeah, I couldn't agree more. All right, let me shift you over to football with the spring in the books now. And I know you've talked a lot of football with Tom, but everybody, of course, wants to see what the new quarterback can do, but line play is where it's at. How do you feel about that on both sides of the ball moving forward? Because now we go into this lull, you know, until summer camp begins.
13: Yeah, and isn't it funny that there's a lot of names you may not have heard of that came out of the portal, and I've heard of them, but he didn't really do a whole lot. But that's okay, because everybody's crazy about Will Stein. They can't wait for a new era of football. if you flip the topic to basketball, and they're getting guys, well, I never really heard of him. He was Zoom something, and he looks okay, but there's negativity around it. But you flip it to football, and it's like, can't wait to see him. He's going to be great, just because it's a new day, a new hire, and you cannot deny Will Stein's enthusiasm. And I'm right there with him. I can't wait to see how this plays out. What I really want to see, yes, that line play. But you remember when Tim Couch was plugged into Hal Mumme's system and it went crazy?
0: Oh, so yeah.
13: I'm really curious to see, okay, let's plug Kenny Minchie into Will Stein's system, which is proven, given Bo Nix and others. Is it going to go crazy again, just like we all witnessed, 25 years ago?
0: Yeah, in fact, that was, you know, C.M. Newton's doing. He told Tim Couch, Tim was leaving. I mean, he said, I'm gone.
13: Yes, he was. He was out the door. Tennessee.
0: Yeah. But C.M. said, we're going to find a coach who can take best advantage of your skills. And I don't remember if you were there or not, but a lot of us went down when we heard it was going to be Mumme, and Valdosta State was playing in the playoffs.
13: Mm-hmm.
0: Down on the
13: in the rain.
0: Carson Newman. In the rain. In the pouring rain. And we're watching this style. We're thinking, I'd read about it, but you're thinking, you know, is this going to work in the SEC? And I remember Derek Ramsey was there because he was, you know, sort of consulting UK. I don't know that he was working there at the time, but skeptical because of the line splits. Remember how Mumme's line of scrimmage was border to border, sideline to sideline.
13: Uh-huh.
0: And he said, these line splits aren't going to work in the SEC. Well, he tightened things up. He adjusted. And, you know, when you've got the talent he inherited from Bill Curry, like you said, man, it just exploded, didn't it?
13: Yeah, and it was so much fun to watch. And I had the same. Actually, I was on the opposite side because I heard everybody saying, this will not work in the SEC. And I kept saying, you're Kentucky. You have to be different.
0: Yeah.
13: You can't line up toe-to-toe in the SEC. You can't do it. Look at what we've seen for the last how many years. You have to be way off the board different. And they were, and it worked.
0: And yet Mark Stoops had success playing more of a traditional style of football, but it wasn't the kind of Kentucky teams you and I had covered periodically through the years where they were just good enough to compete for 3.5 quarters. You know, but Stoops and company,
13: exactly,
0: to their credit, and now it looks like Stein is doing that, bringing in not just talent, but depth, because that's a key in the Southeastern Conference, so you don't run out of gas when the game's on the line. Does that make sense?
13: Oh, you're 100% right. I mean, how long we've both been doing this forever, and the complaint every year was, my UK's first 22 against your first 20. Yeah.
0: Yep.
13: But not once injuries start.
0: No.
13: There was such a massive drop-off once guys started, which they're going to do in the SEC, and maybe even more now that they're going to 9 games instead of 8.
0: No. Yeah, and, you know, we used to hear, well, they didn't want it enough, or they got out coached. No, they ran out of gas.
13: Yeah.
0: You know,
13: yeah,
0: when the other team can roll out 2 and 3 versions of their offensive line, which Kentucky could do when it was at its best. Mm-hmm. So I'm really curious to see this. But
13: I am very much excited and 100% behind Mitch Barnhart on this hire. I think it's the perfect hire at the perfect time.
0: I agree. It's just, again, a brutal schedule, and the calendar is worse than the schedule, isn't it? It's not who you're playing, but when you're playing them.
13: Mm-hmm. Although I have already, and I'll be, bring me back in September, and I'll confess I was a fool. I've got the second game circled. If he can pull off taking out Alabama at home before Alabama gets its feet under itself early in the year, wow, it's just going to skyrocket around Lexington and the Commonwealth if he can pull that off. And I'm not so sure. I wouldn't bet against him.
0: Wow.
13: I think it's going to be a whole lot of – you haven't seen Will Stein's offense. This is what's coming at you guys. And it's like a new pitcher, a rookie pitcher in the major league tears it up until everybody sees him a couple times
0: and gets
13: the book on him.
0: That's right. Well, it'll be here before we know it.
13: Call me back in September, and I'll eat crow.
0: I'll do it. It'll be here before we know it. When it's here, Daryl Bird will talk about it and write about it. Thank you, brother. Have a great day.
13: All right. Take care. You too.
0: And we'll come back and wrap up this edition of the Leach Report.

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3: 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Happy birthday to Larry Steele. If you're a Kentucky fan of a certain age or you know your UK history, you know Larry Steele was on the last Adolf Rupp teams and was a pretty good player. In fact, I didn't realize this. I was a big Larry Steele fan. If I knew it, I forgot. He is another Wildcat who came down from Indiana to play at Kentucky. He's a member of the Indiana Basketball Hall of Fame. That's how good he was in high school, but decided to come down and play for Adolph Rupp at UK. He was a 3-year starter for his career, 13 points, 6.5 rebounds, 4 assists per game, first team all conference twice. He was a co-captain. He was a team MVP, won the leadership award, the hustle award, led the team in assists and in free throws, and was drafted in the 3rd round by the Portland Trailblazers. But back then there weren't as many teams, so he was the 37th overall pick, which says a lot. He was also drafted in the 5th round by the Kentucky Colonels. Could have played for the Colonels' ABA title team, but he played for the Blazers' NBA title team in 1977. That's it. Have a great day, everybody.
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7: NBC News Radio, I'm Michael Kastner. President Trump is claiming the U.S. has taken out seven small Iranian ships. Earlier Monday, U.S. Central Command Leader Admiral Brad Cooper said the military destroyed several vessels it fired on U.S. warships in the Strait of Hormuz. Cooper added he strongly advised Iran to steer clear of U.S. forces during the new effort launched to wrestle away control of the strait from Iran. Voters in Indiana and Ohio head to the polls today for several primary races. In the Buckeye State, Republicans will decide their candidate for the next governor to replace Mike DeWine. Former 2024 Republican presidential candidate Vivek Ramaswamy, who is backed by President Trump, is the strong front runner. Kid Cudi has removed MIA from his tour lineup after he received complaints about offensive political rants she recently made during her sets. The Paper Planes artist was one of Cudi's openers for his Rebel Ragers tour. Michael Kastner, NBC News Radio.
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9: Here are your Tuesday news headlines on WBRT. The deadline to request a mail-in ballot for the 2026 primary election is fast approaching. Nelson County residents who wish to vote by mail must submit their applications by today. To request a mail-in ballot, eligible voters can visit the Kentucky Secretary of State's website or contact the Nelson County Clerk's Office directly at 502-348-1829. Voters must provide a valid reason for their request. Meanwhile, the Nelson County Board of Elections has announced that absentee ballots for the 26th primary election will begin to be processed on Tuesday, May 12th at 9 a.m. The processing will take place at the Nelson County Clerk's Office. Members of the media, as well as candidates or their representatives, are invited to observe the process, ensuring transparency and public access to the election procedures. And the Nelson County Correctional Center released its April 26 monthly report, showing 610 bookings and 596 releases so far this year. Jailer Justin Hall says the inmate work programs continue to be a major contributor, with over 79,000 hours worked since 2023, saving an estimated $1.58 million in labor costs. Facility operations remain fully staffed, with three part-time positions open. Those are your Tuesday news headlines. I'm Roger Gribbins, WBRT News. Your WBRT weather forecast calls for a 70% chance of showers and thunderstorms in the area today, increasing cloudiness and a high reaching around 74. For tonight, a 100% chance of showers and thunderstorms. Lows will be around 50. And then the outlook for Wednesday, a 60% chance of more showers and thunderstorms. It will be cloudy and a midweek high of around 62. And that's your forecast from your hometown country radio station, WBRT.
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12: And good Tuesday morning, this May 5th. It's just 5 after 10 o'clock right here on your hometown radio station, WBRT. My name is Ryan Hack, broadcasting to you live here off of Court Square in Bardstown. Clouds this morning and likely some rain here later on today. Let's see if we can't make the best of what we're given here this morning. We've got ourselves already a couple of messages in our text line. Phone line is... Looked like it was buzzing. We'll see. It's the Party Line where you can call or text at 348-2222 if you're looking to buy, sell, or trade. And, of course, we have got our birthday and anniversary list coming up later on in the show as well. So if you know a folk celebrating, tell me about it. We'll do some shout-outs for them at around 10:45 this morning. We've got ourselves our first caller. Let's see what's going on. Good morning. You're on the Party Line.
13: Yes, sir. I got a few things I'd like to put on there this morning. I got a 5-piece cannonball veteran suit to be used as a full or a queen with the wood rails. Also got a set of AP-15 Serving Vegas speakers. Reach me at 502-203-4133. Also, I got a 4-piece table and 4 chairs.
12: You said 203-4133?
13: Yes, sir.
12: Okay, we'll see what we can do.
13: All right, have a good day, sir.
12: Yep, you too.
13: Thank you.
12: The gentleman there's got a couple of different things. He's got a 5-piece bedroom suit. He's got some speakers. He's also got a table and chairs. All of this is available at 502-203-4133. It's 502-203-4133. Seems we've got another caller. Good morning. You're on the Party Line.
14: Good morning, you two. I have a backer up Wade Pushmore. It works very well. And I've got a backer up Wade Blower. And it works very well also. I'd like to sell them as a package deal. And I can furnish a battery and a blower. I mean, and a charger. And I can show you that they work good. And then also I have a Becker Alfred trimmer, which was still new, works very well also. And I like to sell, or either I've got a gasoline straight shaft, and I'd sell either one, I will. And some other attachments also to go with the trimmer. And then call me at 502-510-1342. And I might, and I would do some trading on something that I could, you know, could use.
12: Okay. Well, we'll see what we can do for you.
14: And thank you, and you have a blessed day.
12: Yep, you too.
14: Bye-bye.
12: The gentleman there's got a battery-operated push mower and a blower that he would like to part with, both of them together, ideally. He can even provide a charger to go with it. He's also got a battery-operated trimmer he'd like to sell. He's also got a gasoline trimmer that he's wanting to part with some attachments for these two. all at 502-510-1342. And that is 502-510-1342. Again, 502-510-1342. It is 10 after here this morning, and you are again listening to The Party Line on WBRT. If you are looking to buy, sell, or trade here this morning, you can call or text at 502-348-2222. Here it looks like we've got ourselves a number of messages in our text line, a few different listings to take a look at here. Seems first up, we have got someone with Larson Storm Doors. It's got a screen with it, and they are asking $200 for both of these. Apparently, they've got two of them they're wanting to sell. They've also got closet doors. That is closet doors for $100. They've got a couple of ceiling fans for $55 each. All of this is at 270-699-5959. Again, that is 270-699-5959. It looks like another caller is buzzing us here. Let's see. Good morning. You're on the party line.
15: Hey, sir. I called in there a few minutes ago. I had to serve in Vegas speakers. Also looking for anyone's got one of those 10-yard pull-behind dumpsters. I'm doing some clean-out and like to rent one of those. If anybody knows anybody's got them. 502-203-4133.
12: All right. We'll see what we can find for you.
15: Thank you, sir. Have a good one.
12: Yep, you too. The gentleman there looking for a pull-behind dumpster at 502-203-4133. It's 502-203-4133. And we have got here another batch of messages in our text line to look at. Somebody here has a number of different items for sale. 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You can call after 2 o'clock. Leave a message with no answer. They'll get back with you. We've also got here someone with a Husqvarna 42-inch zero-turn that is for free for whoever wants to fix it. They can't figure out what's wrong with it. That's at 502-460-3035. 502-460-3035.

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1: Okay, we'll see what we can do.
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1: Yep, thank you. The gentleman there is looking for some landscape, like brick or blocks, something 11-inch, something that has got corners cut or angled a certain way to where you can make a circle out of them in the landscape. He is looking for some of those. He is also selling some fishing poles. He has a number of fishing poles for sale, all of it at 502-510-5518. That is 502-510-5518. We have got ourselves a couple of messages here in the text line. Got someone who has a go-kart frame and motor and doesn't run, $40. They've also got a child-sized four-wheeler. It's gas, 90cc for $100. That's at 502-827-4036, 502-827-4036, 502-827-4036. 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Got here somebody who has 13 pieces of new tin. It's maroon in color. They're all 3 foot wide. We've got 4 4-foot long pieces, 1 6-foot long piece, 2 7-foot long pieces, and 1 9-foot long piece, as well as 5 11-foot pieces. All of this tin is for $50 at 502-331-1349. 502-331-1349. That is $50 for all of that tin at 502-331-1349. And we've got someone here who has a one-bedroom, possibly two-bedroom apartment for rent. It's $700 a month, $700 deposit, the utilities, electric and water paid for. It's at 502-507-8734. It's 502-507-8734. And we've got someone here who's asking for a phone number from yesterday. I'll see if at some point here soon we can't find that listing you're looking for. You say someone looking king-size bed. I'm not too sure off the top of my head. It's not ringing any bells, but I don't have the information from yesterday right in front of me. So I may look here soon for you. See if we can't get to the bottom of that. Again, you are listening to The Party Line right here on your hometown radio station, WBRT. We are going to have later on in the show our birthday and anniversary list. We'll be doing some shout-outs. We'll also have a mailbag to talk about before we wrap up the show today. Coming up at 11, we'll have Around the County with Nelson County Judge Executive Tim Hutchins. That show is coming up later, and you can use that same magic number you call for the party line, 348-2222, to reach the Judge Executive during that show. It's coming up next hour. We'll be right back in just a minute as we step away for a commercial break. Again, you're listening to The Party Line here on WBRT. Usually, The Party Line is also live on Facebook. However, right now, we've got coverage of the Nelson County Fiscal Court meeting live on WBRT's Facebook page.
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3: 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My name is Ryan Hack, broadcasting to you live here just off of Court Square in Bardstown from the Colton Steakhouse and Grill Studio, powered and painted by Robinson Painting. We've got ourselves our next caller here. Let's see what's going on. Good morning. You're on the party line.
4: 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I've got some little elderberry bushes. 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
3: Okay, well, we'll see what we can do for you.
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3: Yep, thank you. 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We've got another caller here. Let's see what's happening. Good morning. You're on the party line.
5: 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My number is 502-507-0069.
3: What's the measurement on those unilug wheels and tires again?
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3: Okay, we'll see.
5: And they're six lug and unilug. 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
3: Gotcha. All right.
5: Thank you.
3: The gentleman there has had a couple of items for sale here this morning. You can reach him at 502-507-0069. He's got a 6-foot, 3-point hitch disc, $450. Two bottom plows, 16s for $200. He's got some 22s, some wheels and tires, 6-lug, unilug. He's also got a 22 rifle for $225. All of this is at 502-507-0069. It's 502-507-0069. We have got someone here who is in our text line asking for the phone number on that Husqvarna zero-turn mower. We had somebody earlier who listed a 42-inch Husqvarna zero-turn mower for free. It is not functional. They cannot figure out what's wrong with it, but they have this for free to whoever wants to try and fix it. And that phone number I'll send your way through the text line is 502-460-3035. It is 10:24 here this Tuesday morning. It's the 5th of May. Cloudy here off of Court Square in Bardstown here today. Likely some rain this afternoon, this evening, certainly here tonight and into early tomorrow morning. Things are going to cool down. We'll see highs in the mid-low 60s here over the next couple of days. Should warm back up for this weekend, though, with plenty of sunshine. Certainly looking forward to it. We've got ourselves our next caller here. Let's see. Good morning. You're on the party line.
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3: 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Let's see what's happening. Good morning. You're on the party line.
7: Good morning, sir. 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
3: What's a good phone number?
7: Oh, sorry. Yeah, 502-286-0715.
3: Okay. Well, we'll see what we can do for you.
7: Thank you, sir.
3: Bye. The gentleman there has got a 1985 Chrysler New Yorker. It's a V8. 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And he's given something like a 3-day warranty on it. As in, you know, within 3 days, if you get a problem with it, he'll take it back and give you your money back. 502-286-0715. It's 502-286-0715. 502-286-0715. We have got ourselves another caller here. Let's see. Good morning. You're on the party line.
8: Yes, sir. How are you doing this morning?
3: I'm doing all right. What about yourself?
8: Yeah, I'm doing fine. I still have a few lawnmowers left. I don't have many, but I still got some left. And also, I've got some hoods for lawnmowers. I got an XT1 and a John Deere hood. Someone's interested. And give me a call, 502-507-2676.
3: All right, we'll see what we can do.
8: Thank you.
3: The gentleman there has got mowers for sale, and he's also got some hoods for some mowers. All of this is at 502-507-2676. It's 502-507-2676. We are going to step away for a commercial break here. We'll come back with more in just a minute here for the Party Line on WBRT.
9: What happened to Thomas Massey? He used to represent Kentucky, but then he flipped. Massey started out as a conservative Republican, but now he votes with liberal Democrats on hiring more Border Patrol agents. Massey voted no on building the border wall.
10: He flipped.
9: Massey voted against funding Trump's border wall. And Thomas Massey was the only Republican to vote against Israel and not condemn Hamas terrorism.
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3: We are back here on the Party Line on WBRT. 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My name's Ryan Hack, broadcasting to you live here from the Colton Steakhouse and Grill Studio. Again, here just off of Court Square in the illustrious city of Bardstown. You're for the Party Line. 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Coming up in a little bit, maybe about 15 minutes, we'll take a look at our birthday and anniversary list. If you know folks celebrating, be sure to tell me about it. We'll get them down and do some shout-outs coming up in just a little while. We'll have our mailbag before we wrap the show as well. Here at 11 o'clock, you can expect Around the County with Nelson County Judge Executive Tim Hutchins. That show is coming up in a little while with a chance for you to ask questions, give comments, air your grievances, whatever it might be. 348-2222 is the same number you can use for that, and the same one for Wheeling and Dealing here during the Party Line. Again, at 348-2222. It does seem like we have got ourselves another message in our text line here. Someone has assorted egg layers. They're 2 weeks old, $10 each at 502 510-0429. That is 502-510-0429. Again, 502-510-0429. And let's see here. It does seem like we are out of listings otherwise in our text line. The phone lines are open, too. So again, I suppose we'll wait for some more listings to come to us here on the party line today. Hopefully you are keeping well. It's Tuesday, of course. The week is that much closer to being over. Time, it flies. Whether you're having fun or not, I've come to find out. But following a busy weekend here in central Kentucky, hopefully folks are either taking it easy or continuing to live it up at a healthy pace. You know, lots of us work during the week. Not everybody works the same schedule, though. Every time I see a line of folks pulling in for, you know, second or third shift at different places, I ask myself how it is they're able to do that. Just because, you know, I feel like, obviously, the body, the internal clock, loves to get up after the sun or, you know, with the sun and prefers to, I suppose, take it easy after dark. Take it easy, I suppose, whatever definition of that term you want to use. Yeah, doing that night shift, there's a, you know, the wheels of this economy that we all benefit from, whether we want to or always see the dividends from or not, keeps turning the way that it does because of night shifts and late workers and things like that. And they do an awful lot, not in the shadows, because there's lots of bright fluorescent lights wherever they're working, but after dark, it's a heck of a thing. And, you know, that goes for first responders, too. I cannot imagine. We have got ourselves open lines here. A couple of messages have come through the text line. Let's see what's going on. We've got someone who has a 2003 Suzuki Intruder, 1500cc, black and loaded, lots of chrome, low miles. They got 13,000 miles on it at 270-692-8740. It's 270-692-8740. Got ourselves a caller on the line here. Let's see. Good morning. You're on the party line.
14: Good morning. This one, I've got a truck and a lawnmower. I've got a 2014 Chevy pickup truck. It's four-door LTZ. I want $2,700 for it. It's got 103,000 miles on it. It's in black and it's in perfect condition. I've got a 355 diesel John Deere lawnmower. I want $1,500 for it. It needs a side panels. That's all it needs. And I got two more pickup trucks. And one of them is a 0097 Chevy. GMC. And the one of the extended cab or a plane. And that'll be it this morning. So.
3: What's a good phone number?
14: 270-234-4002.
3: All right, we'll see what we can do for you.
14: All right, thank you.
3: The gentleman there has got a 2014 Chevy truck. It's a four-door LTZ. It's black. They're asking $2,700 for it. It's also got a 355 diesel John Deere mower for $1,500. Needs a side panel. He's also got an Isuzu pickup and a 97 GMC pickup. All at 270-234-4002. It's 270-234-4002. We have got someone here who has some rollerblades. 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And we have got someone here just sent in a listing for us. 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It's crew cab, got a 6.0 gas engine, four-wheel drive, remote start, backup camera. It's got Bluetooth in the stereo. The engine and transmission were replaced with a Jasper rebuild at 150,000 miles. They've got a receipt for it with a breakdown on all the work done. The new engine only has 8,000 miles on it. It's got a gooseneck ball, small fender bender on the front passenger side. But again, this is a 3500 Chevy Dually 4x4. $14,500 at 502-507-6758. And we've got, looks like somebody here has a male French Bulldog, AKC registered for sale, and just turned one. He's $250. 502-827-2550. It's 502-827-2550 on that male French Bulldog. Somebody here is asking for the phone number on those trucks, the ones we, I assume, just had listed. It's 270-234-4002. I'll send that your way. Again, at 270-234-4002. Can you hear the way I have to lean away from the microphone to reach the keyboard to type that out? It is, I don't know if I need to figure out how to make the cable longer or if it's tangled back somewhere. It's not ideal, but it is pretty convenient for you to just have the phone number to, at least I know on my phone how it works, is if somebody sends me a phone number, I can just tap it to call it. Just that simple. Modern technology, folks, and it still doesn't work half the time. We've got here somebody who's looking to buy some live quail. That is at 502-203-4526. It's 502-203-4526. They are looking to buy some live quail. We've also got someone here who has a 54-inch Hustler zero-turn mower. Runs and mows and looks great. At 502-912-4502. Again, that is 502-912-4502 on that 54-inch Hustler zero-turn mower. We are going to step away for a commercial break here. Again, you're listening to The Party Line on WBRT. We'll be taking a look at our birthday and anniversary list here in just a minute. Coming up in a little while, we'll have our mailbag. Remember, at 11 o'clock, you've got Around the County with Nelson County Judge Executive Tim Hutchins.
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19: Your WBRT weather forecast calls for a 70% chance of showers and thunderstorms in the area today, increasing cloudiness and a high reaching around 74. For tonight, a 100% chance of showers and thunderstorms, lows will be around 50. And then the outlook for Wednesday, a 60% chance of more showers and thunderstorms, it will be cloudy and a midweek high of around 62. And that's your forecast from your hometown country radio station, WBRT.
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3: 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My name is Ryan Hack, broadcasting to you here from the Colton Steakhouse and Grill Studio off of Court Square here in Bardstown. 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They're off Granite Drive off of 245 here in Bardstown. We have got ourselves our birthday and anniversary list, which is, of course, presented to you by Cooper Trail Senior Living at the corner of Templin Avenue and Lincoln Way here in Bardstown. 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You can call to learn more about personal care and memory care or to schedule a tour at 502-572-4329. That is 502-572-4329. We will start off here. Want to wish a happy birthday to Anna Spaulding here today. Also a happy belated birthday to Dylan Blaine. A happy belated birthday to Rita Jean Delaney Brown from Brothers and Sisters. And a happy birthday to Patty Riley. Again, we are wishing all of these folks well, whether they are working hard or hardly working. And, of course, we want to wish them luck. As coming up at the end of the week, we will be announcing a winner to give away a Baskin-Robbins prize, and all the folks on the list here this week are possibly, going to stand to win that prize. They'll all be in the drawing coming up again on Friday at around this time right here on the Party Line. Coming up in just a little bit, we'll be taking a look at our mailbag. First, though, we've got a couple of messages in our text line I want to get to. We did see a birthday wish come in here while we were doing those shout-outs. Want to wish a happy birthday today to Sarah Pyle. These wishes from the family. We do have somebody asking here for a phone number that we've a phone number from a listing we've had here. Earlier, somebody had a mower that they listed in the text line. It is a Husqvarna 42-inch zero-turn. They have got for free, if somebody wants to fix it, at 502-460-3035. And someone here is asking for that phone number. I'll send it your way through the text line. If you weren't able to get a listing written down, if you weren't able to catch the full phone number, do feel free to reach out to us here on the Party Line. We can get you that information quick and easy. Again, at 348-2222. Provided it is info from today, we do experience a little more difficulty in pulling information from yesterday's program. Just the nature of, I don't have that info right in front of me at this time. We've got ourselves another caller, it looks like. Let's see what's happening. Good morning. You're on the Party Line.
21: Yes, sir. I'm sorry to bother you, but could you give me the number of the guy that had that 54-inch Hustler mower?
3: Yeah, that was 502, 54-inch Hustler.
21: Yes, yes.
3: 502-912-4502.
21: 4502. Okay, thank you, sir. Appreciate it.
3: Yeah, no problem. The gentleman there asking for a phone number on a listing that we had here today. We've got ourselves, looks like, again, another message. A couple of them, actually, that have come through the text line. We got somebody looking for guineas at 502-549-3931. It's 502-549-3931. They are looking for guineas. We've also got someone here looking for some 2x4s. They're looking for 2x4 ceiling panels. Not 2x4s. Again, they're looking for some 2-foot by 4-foot dropped ceiling panels at 502-275-9472. It's 502-275-9472. They're looking for 2-foot by 4-foot used dropped ceiling panels. 502-275-9472. We're going to step away for a commercial break here. We'll come back with a look at our mailbag. All right, here again on the Party Line on WBRT.
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3: 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And we'll meet all your wheeling and dealing needs if you're wanting to buy, sell, or trade. Again, that magic number is 348-2222. That's how we get our listings for most of the show. The mailbag is a little different. It's actually everything but call or text. So we have got here a few different listings that have come to us a couple of different ways. I'm going to double-check our email inbox as well just to make sure that I'm not egregiously forgetting about something. It does seem that we here today have received a birthday wish in our email inbox rather than a listing. So we're going to take a look at this. I say so. Having a little bit of difficulty making the inbox itself function, looks like. Technical difficulties, please stand by. We've got here a birthday wish here today, as well as an anniversary list, or an anniversary wish, too. Wanting to wish a happy heavenly birthday to Shirley Breeden, and a happy anniversary to Jimmy and Liz Breeden. Wishing all of these folks well here today. We have got our mailbag, and first up is a listing that was left in our Party Line mailbox. Someone's looking for a golf cart and also looking for a place to have a yard sale in the Fairfield or Bloomfield area. They also have a 2005 Chevy Avalanche. It's got 97,000 miles on it, and they are asking $9,700 at 502-263-8520. That is at 502-263-8520. Again, they're looking for a golf cart, a place to have a yard sale, and a 2005 Chevy Avalanche they're wanting to sell at 502-263-8520. We've also got another listing here. Someone is wanting to buy a like-new microwave at 502-507-2545. Again, 502-507-2545. Somebody is wanting to buy a like-new microwave. It looks like we've got ourselves our next caller just in time. We're back to it, wheeling and dealing here on the party line like usual. Good morning. You're on the party line.
1: Yes, I'm doing some spring cleaning. I got some stuff to give away. And I also made a boo-boo at the pharmacy. I got diabetic sample needles here. They're brand new. They're 100 count. They're called IQ Check. And they will not fit my machine. And I'm giving them away. And I also have some conduit. It's called Cantex. It's 2.5 inch. They're 2 foot long. They're for electrical. I went over the railroad tracks and watched a truck drop 3 of them off on the highway. I just called Busey's. They're $12 a piece. And I'm giving them away. And I've also got an older over-the-shoulder cooler that I'm also giving away. And my number is 502-674-8097.
3: Okay, well, we'll see what we can do for you.
1: And if you would, I won't be home until after 3 o'clock this afternoon.
3: Okay, I'll mention that call after 3.
1: Yeah, thank you.
3: Yep, no problem. The gentleman there has got a couple of things he's given away, doing some spring cleaning. He bought the wrong size of sample needles, or diabetic sample needles. These don't fit his machine. He's given those away for free. He has also got some conduit, his Cantex 2.5 inch. He says he saw a few of these fall right off the back of a truck going over the railroad tracks, and he picked them up. He called Busick's. He said they're about $12 a piece. He's giving those away for free. He's also got an over-the-shoulder cooler available at 502-674-8097. It's 502-674-8097. You call this gentleman after 3 o'clock. We have got another caller here. Let's see. Good morning. You're on the party line.
4: Good morning. I have a 2011 Impala for sale, and it's over at the parking ride by Rooster Run, and the number is 502-501-9721.
3: Okay. Well, we'll see what we can do for you.
4: Okay. Thank you.
3: Young lady there's got a 2011 Impala, and if you want to get a look at it, it is sat at the park and ride by Rooster Run. But again, that phone number is 502-501-9721. It's 502-501-9721. We have had a couple of messages come in our text line here. We've got someone who has a couple of things going on. They have some walking sticks, canes, and hiking staves. And they also have got some wind chimes. All of these are available at 502-510-2266. It's 502-510-2266. That's about all the time we have got here for today. Of course, the party line will be back tomorrow, 10 to 11, just like usual. So stay tuned for that. We should be back on Facebook Live for tomorrow's program as well. Coming up next, you've got Around the County with Nelson County Judge Executive Tim Hutchins. And remember that same magic number. You can call or text for questions, comments, concerns, all coming up in just a moment right here on your hometown radio station, WBRT.
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5: Woke Eddie Gowrine's got a record that liberals AOC, Nancy Pelosi, and Kamala love. See, Woke Eddie was chair and executive coach for a company that trains biz leaders on implementing woke DEI programs, including watching a film to help them support gender transitions. They even recommended radical books by authors who defended Black Lives Matter riots and demand America pay reparations for slavery. It's simple. You can't spell Woke Eddie without DEI.
6: So there's no sense in trying to avoid it. Let's just talk about the elephant in the room. I agree with President Trump a whole lot more than I disagree with him. The list is long. The Save America Act to require proof of citizenship to vote. Stopping immigrant welfare. Fighting the woke agenda. Defending the Second Amendment. Protecting the life of the unborn. Securing the border. I'm Thomas Massey, and I approve this message because President Trump and I have a whole lot more to get done together. Paid for by Thomas Massey for Congress.
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24: NBC News Radio, I'm Michael Kastner. President Trump is claiming the U.S. has taken out seven small Iranian ships. Earlier Monday, U.S. Central Command leader Admiral Brad Cooper said the military destroyed several vessels it fired on U.S. warships in the Strait of Hormuz. Cooper added he strongly advised Iran to steer clear of U.S. forces during the new effort launched to wrestle away control of the strait from Iran. Voters in Indiana and Ohio head to the polls today for several primary races. In the Buckeye State, Republicans will decide their candidate for the next governor to replace Mike DeWine. Former 2024 Republican presidential candidate Vivek Ramaswamy, who is backed by President Trump, is the strong front runner. Kid Cudi has removed MIA from his tour lineup after he received complaints about offensive political rants she recently made during her sets. The Paper Planes artist was one of Cudi's openers for his Rebel Ragers tour. Michael Kastner, NBC News Radio.
25: And that's the news, brought to you by Mid-South Metals, metal roofing and siding products for residential, commercial, and agricultural buildings. 18,000 square feet of building products at 134 Wildcat Lane.
19: Here are your Tuesday news headlines on WBRT. The deadline to request a mail-in ballot for the 2026 primary election is fast approaching. Nelson County residents who wish to vote by mail must submit their applications by today. To request a mail-in ballot, eligible voters can visit the Kentucky Secretary of State's website or contact the Nelson County Clerk's Office directly at 502-348-1829. Voters must provide a valid reason for their request. Meanwhile, the Nelson County Board of Elections has announced that absentee ballots for the 26th primary election will begin to be processed on Tuesday, May 12th at 9 a.m. The processing will take place at the Nelson County Clerk's Office. Members of the media, as well as candidates or their representatives, are invited to observe the process, ensuring transparency and public access to the election procedures. And the Nelson County Correctional Center released its April 26 monthly report, showing 610 bookings and 596 releases so far this year. Jailer Justin Hall says the inmate work programs continue to be a major contributor, with over 79,000 hours worked since 2023, saving an estimated $1.58 million in labor costs. Facility operations remain fully staffed, with three part-time positions open. Those are your Tuesday news headlines. I'm Roger Gribbins, WBRT News. Your WBRT weather forecast calls for a 70% chance of showers and thunderstorms in the area today, increasing cloudiness and a high reaching around 74. For tonight, a 100% chance of showers and thunderstorms. Lows will be around 50. And then the outlook for Wednesday, a 60% chance of more showers and thunderstorms. It will be cloudy and a midweek high of around 62. And that's your forecast from your hometown country radio station, WBRT.
7: Woke Eddie Gowryan's got a record that liberals AOC, Nancy Pelosi, and Kamala love. See, Woke Eddie was chair and executive coach for a company that trains biz leaders on implementing woke DEI programs, including watching a film to help them support gender transitions. They even recommended radical books by authors who defended Black Lives Matter riots and demand America pay reparations for slavery. It's simple. You can't spell Woke Eddie without DEI.
6: So there's no sense in trying to avoid it. Let's just talk about the elephant in the room. I agree with President Trump a whole lot more than I disagree with him. The list is long. The Save America Act to require proof of citizenship to vote. Stopping immigrant welfare. Fighting the woke agenda. Defending the Second Amendment. Protecting the life of the unborn. Securing the border. I'm Thomas Massey, and I approve this message because President Trump and I have a whole lot more to get done together. Paid for by Thomas Massey for Congress.
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0: And good morning. Toby Keith leads us into Around the County with Nelson County Judge Executive Tim Hutchins in studio with us this morning after a couple hour Nelson Fiscal Court meeting. It's our Tuesday 11 o'clock show, all made possible by Nelson County Implement here in Bardstown. And don't forget, by Bardstown Mills. So we'll hear from them in just a moment. But right now, good morning, Judge.
1: Good morning, Ralph. Good to be here again. We just had a fiscal court meeting, and timing was just right. Sometimes I have a hard time getting back over here on time, but it was pretty good. So 348-2222 is the number here to call in or text, and 502-249-0816. They can text my cell phone number. So thanks to Bardstown Mills and SK Implement for sponsoring the show. Without the sponsorships, we probably couldn't do this. So guess we could listen to them real quick and play our sponsors.
0: Okay. We'll do that, and we'll be back. Remember, you can text in or call in.
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0: And here we go. It is Around the County, and Judge Executive Tim Hutchins in studio today, soloing. We had a fiscal court meeting this morning, I guess the final one before election. Well, no, wait a minute. On election day, did y'all alter the next meeting date?
1: We did. Our next one we voted on because it's in our ordinance that we have a set date, so we had to adjust that. So our next fiscal court meeting will be May the 18th on a Monday, and it will be at 5 p.m. So writing that down here because I've got the wrong time. So the next fiscal court meeting will be May the 18th on a Monday at 5 p.m. That same day, we will have a public hearing at 6 p.m., a planning zoning public hearing at the fiscal court level at 6 p.m. And I think it's number 2766 was the application number. It was related to the Woodlawn Springs Hired Street area where they was, I think, originally denied the fiscal court, and then they appealed it, and the circuit judge sent it back to us and asked us to either reinvestigate it or have another hearing or do

0: couldn't be there. He had some kind of a something going on. So we did all of those today, but I don't want to get into the details of it. So that was pretty good. Also, we did Michael Reynolds presented an audit report from the EMS. There's a company that does like an audit about the runs and just a lot of stuff in it, and they get a rating. The last rating we did, I think about a year or so ago, and it's through the billing company that does these audits. Part of our contract with the billing company that we changed about 2 years ago. And they say, I think your goal is to try to get below 10%. And it was like 6.5. And if you get below 5, it's exceptional. And they got a 4.5 rating for the EMS. And it's got all kinds of data and criteria in it. So they've just recognized the, it was just that audit report review. It was really, really good. So EMS is, you know how important it is. That's a tough job.
1: You know, it's one that I kind of understand, but I don't understand. And obviously when an ambulance is called out, mm-hmm. there's a charge to that. But really what getting paid what amount is kind of the key to probably that number that you just mentioned, being in the exceptional category, is how much of what you charge do you actually end up with in your coffers?
0: Well, when it comes to the billing side of it, when you do a run, as far as trying to operate that as a business, which since I've been judge, we have made a lot of changes there as far as getting more efficient and some of these non-emergency runs and lift assist runs that we wouldn't get anything back capital-wise or as far as funding for that ambulance. And I did change a lot of that. And we want to provide a great service, but at the end of the day, the taxpayer subsidized about I'm going to round this off, $1.5 million subsidized in ambulance service with our tax money because the billing does not take care of it because the Medicare and Medicaid rates, and we get about 20 cents on the dollar if we bill you, whatever we bill you for, that's about what we get.
1: And if they want to change it to 15 cents on the dollar, they do, and they don't care what you think.
0: And there was a bill in Frankfort, you know, I mean, and I'll just talk about the legislative leaders in the state. I'm not happy with some of the stuff. There was a strong bill that EMS, I don't know what the number was, I thought it was the House or Senate, I think it started the House. And I met with several different groups and leadership going in with this bill. Felt really, really good about getting some funding and changing the ratios because of the health insurance. All these big insurance carriers, all the big lobbyists up there, and I mean, it's just flat out wrong what we get back for the EMS to operate in these counties to provide this service for our community, and taxpayers have to pay that price to offset that because all they have to do is make some changes up there, and they didn't do it again. And these lobbying groups, and I know, I run into them, I've seen them, and I hate to use the word control, but it's easy to go up there and try to make cuts on the state side, but it's on the backs of the counties. Same way with the jailhouse bill 557. You know, I'm rounding off here. It costs about $52 a day to house an inmate. By state law, we got to do it. We can't turn them out on the street. We got to put them in the jail, county owned jail, or we got to send them to another jail. The state gives us about $37 a day on the state charges. That's how much we lose. So this year coming up, again, I don't want to criticize anybody that's running the jail or the EMS because we've made as many changes since I've been here working with, in this case, Michael Reynolds at the EMS, Jailer Hall, which is the elected position at the jail, and made significant changes and cuts and contracts and food costs, medical costs. Everything we've done is get it as efficient as we can get. And I just don't think there's another penny left there that you could cut. I just don't think there's anything left. Which is so we run it as tight and as we can get it.

0: with paying, still paying some good wages. EMS, especially the EMTs, we got to get those rates up a little bit more. We got to be competitive. I always be competitive.
1: You're talking about salary.
0: Salaries on this portion of it, because I'm going to be moving around here a little bit, but we have to be competitive to recruit and maintain and keep good employees. Now, we've done that since I've been elected. I'm not criticizing anybody in the past. I'm just talking about since I've been here. We've increased the wages a lot, but cost of living is high, and I know everybody's got to make a living. They got families to raise, and I want to try. In my budget, I put some money in this budget that I proposed. I got cost of living in there, and I put some more money in the budget that we're looking at trying to give the several of the employees and that's making what I call the lower end. They need some help. And dispatch is one department, to be really clear, and EMS, part of the EMS, especially the EMT side, the entry-level jobs is probably as much as anything. So we've made a lot of improvements, and we got a lot more to do. And so going back to that, the cost in the state, you know what they gave us on the jail? Kentucky Association of Counties, Lincoln Trail Districts, area districts, judges all over. I don't know how many people signed petitions, went to Frankfurt, lobbying. You know how much we got out of that House by 557? We didn't get one red penny. And you're talking about sad. That's sad. And the legislature's up there. I mean, they could take this as being critical. I don't know. And the leadership in Frankfurt, you know, they're bragging about cutting the income tax. What is it? From 5 to 3, 3.5, and want to go down to 3. And it's all good. I agree with it. And their ultimate goal is to get it to 0. But at what cost? It's on the backs of the counties. We need more money for the jails. We need more money for the ambulances. And if it's so, as far as them up there making cuts, that affects the counties. And you already know what happened to the barrel tax. Mm-hmm. Other than getting some good money to the roads, they haven't been very kind in Nelson County. I'm going to tell you right now. And anybody else that's running ambulance services and or jails, it's not good. So, I mean, you know, I'll be here all day talking about it. I mean, I'm just going on about it. Almost $1.4 million this year after I had a check to run and operate the health department out of our general fund. So, you know, it's just we run a tight ship. We're going to continue to run a tight ship, and I want to run a tight ship, but it's not fair that the local taxpayers have to do that when we can use some of that money to offer some other things for the community. So,
1: I mean, from what? If I got the numbers right, state prisoners, which you can't turn down, you lose about $15 a day.
0: That's exactly right. And then we're overcrowded, and we have to be overcrowded to even maintain our cash flow. And we get some. I'm trying to, and Justin has worked with me, and we don't have enough. We need more county inmates from other counties, because that's just like, you know, you got your fixed costs, right? If we can get let them in here for a little bit, even a little bit cheaper, it's like free cash just to operate. So we're trying to get a few more from other counties. We never have been able to try and get federal inmates. The only way that the jail would ever be self-supporting, I did a feasibility study last year, 2 years, and on and on, but you got to have the federal inmates to make it work.
1: And we've talked about the scarcity, or the scare there is you build a jail based upon having those federal inmates, and just like you talked about state government, federal government can change, and some of this is not voted change, this is just administrative changes.
0: That's right.
1: They can move them right out, just like the big prison in the Marion County.
0: Yeah, so it's, you know, it's you got to try to protect your future, and but, you know, it's just, I hate to just keep going on about this thing, but it's pretty frustrating with me and what it costs us to operate. When the state keeps making cuts, and I told you, as a matter of fact, today, that's another good one. We approved, you have to have a motion to accept the rural road money, they call it, $1.4 million. I told about it on here before. That's what we got received. We will receive that to operate our county road department. Equipment, labor, wages, some blacktop, gas, fuel, trimming trees, repairing roads, ice, salt, on and on. $1.4 million. 12 years ago, we got $1,560,000. $160,000 less 12 years later, and everything else, the cost has doubled. Now, if everybody thinks that's fine, well, I mean, they just need to, somebody needs to really study it. That's a problem, big problem. And I'm going to criticize again state legislatures for not fixing the problem. I mean, you know, that's just an outdated thing, and you got to have a backbone, go up there and make some changes. And I know it's not easy. It's not easy at my level, but my goodness.
1: You know, I think this is a two-edged sword here on this one, but one side that really cuts is the fact gas prices have gone up, and obviously those pieces of equipment you mentioned run on gas or diesel.
0: Mm-hmm.
1: So that we're about a dollar plus more 1 year today, higher today than we were a year ago.
0: Yeah.
1: Almost $2 on the diesel.
0: Yep. Yes.
1: Got the AAA numbers this morning. The other side of that is that the state legislature put it some at one point, I don't think they removed a cap on the gas tax.
0: Yeah.
1: And I understand they don't want to tax, you know, oh, it's already a problem, but it's a gas tax, and when the price goes up, you would think the state would get more money and they could share it.
0: But the bottom line is everything is increasing. I don't care. Very seldom that I've in my lifetime you've seen anything go down. I mean, you get stabilized. I mean, under the Biden administration, everything went through the roof, 30, 40, 50. I mean, some cases double. But so we had to adjust and try to live with that. Now, some of that stuff leveled out, which helps. But usually you're going to have some, a little bit of an increase every year. So you got a flat rate system, and all the expenses continue to go up, up, up, up, up, and this flat rate system don't have cost of living built into that. Well, there you go, the gas tax. We're 15 years or 14 years ago, we ended up with less money. And you know what blacktop costs, and these storms and this flooding we had last year and all the ice we had this year, it's been tough on these roads, and we have to figure it out and make it work. And I'm going to make it work. I put $1 million in blacktop in the county. For the county roads this year, I put it more than what we usually do per year, and that's what I anticipate to do. I mean, we've had to make some movements and make some changes and cuts and mergers and all that stuff, but I think we spent about $4 million in the 3 years since I've been here total for county roads. We've got about 60, 70 miles of county roads. Then we're going to do another $1 million of blacktop this year. Then we'll have some coming from the state, a little money from the state, not much, because they, like I say, they made some changes too. So I feel real good about the budget coming in. We got a lot of stuff to do, and we're going to be okay. I feel good about it, and we just got to make sure we keep our focus on what we're doing and go down that path. We got any text, Ralph?
1: I don't know. We'll spin around here. Let's see here. Somebody wants to know if you are for AI, which is artificial intelligence, and your answer will determine how I vote.
0: Yeah.
1: Well, I don't know exactly.
0: Yeah.
1: I mean, are you for it? I mean, AI is something I think they're probably going to, that could be maybe in reference to data centers, because that's what runs AI. AI is just a terminology.
0: Yeah, the terminology, and I get confused about it myself. Data centers, AI. Yeah. Like I said on here repeatedly, and I've said it at the court today, and I think briefly, and I've said it. Me, the magistrates, county judges across the state, we go to different conferences. I go about twice a year, Magistrates Association, Judge Association, Governor Association meetings. And they talk about data centers a lot since I've been here elected. I didn't even really know what a data center was, to be quite honest about it, 2 years ago. I've been in office since, January of 23. So you got 20, I don't even know if they talked about it in 2020, but 24 and 25, there's a lot of what they call carve-out meetings when you go to these conferences, and over a lot of stuff, not just that. Talking about landfills, you're talking about recycling centers, you're talking about digesters, you're talking about companies and factories, electricity, coal, gas, everything. Recycling, so there's a lot of meetings we go to and try to live and work and understand it. Well, in the last year and a half, there's been, so much talk about data centers across the state and the nation. And they tell me there's several data centers around already. I don't know. I've never seen one before. And I got accused of going to Georgia looking at a data center when I went down there and visited a recycling center. I brought that up here and whoever this is. And I went to Meade County, look at their recycling, regional recycling center they had over there. So have we talked about data centers? Yes. At the Barstow Industrial Development, some of the board members on there has talked about data centers. You hear about the water, electricity, and I read and hear, and I don't believe a lot of stuff I read or hear myself. So the direct answer to this question is we do not have a data center coming to Nelson County, and as far as I know, there's not one planned to come to Nelson County. But anybody that comes and knocking on the door where it's recycling, data centers, I don't know enough about them. I do know this. The Nelson County Fiscal Court and the City Council, Barstow City Council, and the Barstow Industrial Development Corporation, before anybody comes in, they're going to have multiple meetings to say if they knocked on the door and say, we want to come and talk about one, and they get serious about it, we're going to make sure the public knows about it. But that hadn't happened because I don't see it happening personally. So, with that being said, I've had phone calls. I don't know. I think I told you on here. I think two or three times because we built that new road in behind Flyers Food at the industrial park. Inquired about it, data centers, and phone calls. Asked me questions because I don't know anything about it. So, you know, that all I done sold that land, so that all fell through. I mean, they never got serious about it, I don't think. So, there's all kinds of talk out there. And I guess the inquiries, because that's such a hot topic right now, and in the public, what I hear reading, you know, I don't understand it, because some people say it takes a lot of water, electricity, and the other person say it doesn't take a lot of water and electricity, so I don't know. So there's not a data center coming to this county that I'm aware of. I don't know if it's enough answer to that or not.
1: And if you have a smartphone or whatever, you are already using AI.
0: Yeah, I mean, it's just above mine. I'm not a big in this IT stuff. I don't know much about it. But anyway, it's one thing. There was some talk about, I can't get into anything election-wise because this is not election. But there was somebody had asked me about remodeling the old courthouse. And I guess somebody was talking about this fiscal court and Judge Hutchins spent $1.5, $1.6 million remodeling offices for the county. Makes it sound like we've got a bunch of plush, beautiful offices and spent a ton of money. Well, let me get into that because that is a subject that's we've talked about before. And with that being said, part of that money was to build the Commonwealth attorneys to remodel that office for them to be here instead of people having to go to LaRue County, which is very popular. And the most important one is when we did driver's license here, when we've got them, and I worked my tail off to help get that brought back to Nelson County where people can get their driver's license renewed and here in Nelson County. It's been a very positive thing that we spent some of that, actually wasn't that much money that they said, to remodel that office where we got our driver's license here really close and accessible. And the thing about that is the state's, we're paid on the front end, the state's paying us back all of that over like a 5-year span. Now, if the fiscal court voted on that, and I think if anybody don't believe that's a very good plan, they need to really learn how to go back to business school because that has been really, really good. And after that, we're going to be getting money all the time. The second thing is the old courthouse. The reason the fiscal court got in there, we did a little bit of remodeling for 3 years, fixing repairs, drywall, plaster, leaks, little by little by little, and then we got the insurance to help us on the roof and repaired and cleaned up the wall, the mold, the mildew, everything else. What we did mainly was replace about $1 million on the heat and air and replaced all the ductwork and the old boiler system, and that's what fiscal court paid for mainly. That was the biggest chunk of it. The Tourist Commission and those groups paid $600,000 on what I call the remodel, whoever they've talking about building these nice offices. So That didn't cost taxpayers, local taxpayers, any money for that part of it. So I just want to bring that up because that was a subject somebody asked me about. And what we got, headphones?
1: We have a caller, we're told, so it's time to put these headphones on. And let's see here, we'll hit a button or six. And good morning, caller. Can you hear us okay?
2: I can, yes.
0: Oh, I can't.
1: I can't either. Hang on just...
2: Can you hear me?
1: Yeah, we're getting there. Okay, go ahead.
2: So, thank you, Judge Hutchins, for taking my call. Can you hear me?
0: I can. Turn it up a little bit more.
1: Okay.
0: Yes, go ahead, ma'am.
2: I don't always agree with your presentation on topics or your tact from time to time. However, I do think your heart's in the right place and that you are good for Nelson County. I attended the Boston candidate meet and greet last week, and right. You mentioned that there were over 100 hours of Nelson County employee time being spent on open record requests from your opponent. You also had another caller a couple weeks ago on this station talking about the same thing. Do you have a monetary amount associated with these hours that the county has spent on this situation? And is he the only candidate that is engaging in these same types of conduct?
0: Well, let me answer this. When I made a comment at a couple of the, because that was a political forum, this is not a political show, but the answer asked me the direct question, I'm going to say, when I said my opponent has asked for open records and be enough, I couldn't fill this room up. I mean, I could probably fill this room up with them all right here. And I said him and his cronies and some of his followers and some other elected officials that are running and not elected officials, but candidates that's following that trend. And that's, you know, open records, open records, open records. A lot of it was repetitive, repetitive, repetitive, repetitive. And the funny thing, I will bring this up, the funny thing about that was, is one of those, they said, Judge Hutchins is wasting money. And I'll bring that up on here because Judge Hutchins, I thought was so funny, because they asked for all these open records. And one thing they brought up, I spent $45 for a valet ticket that I turned in, I guess, which I hardly turn anything in. I don't even do expenses. I don't turn no gas in. I don't turn nothing in. I pay it all myself when it comes to the treasurer. I don't have a county credit card. They put a few things on the credit card through the treasurer's office. When, like, if I do go to a conference maybe a couple times a year, they pay a hotel room. And I guess this situation, there was a valet ticket. I think you had to use them anyway because the parking was probably
2: there. So can I interrupt you for a minute?
0: Now, let me finish this up. So anyway, our budget is $44 million, and they can only pick up the hours spent, $45 out of $44 million. I thought that was pretty damn good myself. But with the IRS, you've got, when they ask for open records, this is what people don't realize. They ask for open records, it comes to me. It's not just coming out of my office. So I'm going to mention them all. I've got my administrative assistant. I've got the other front-end clerk. I've got the treasurer. I've got the finance director. I've got the EMA director. I've got the assistant EMA director. I've got the code enforcement director. You got the nuisance guys. And I'm going to go on and on. And then they go in all the other departments. There's probably 15, maybe 20 individuals that has to respond to these things. And I calculated it's over 100. My estimation is probably, because it's hard to track, really, over 100 hours. And all you got to do is figure, when you put cost of living and expenses, when you see the hourly rates plus what it costs, it's thousands and thousands of dollars it's cost to taxpayers. I mean, that's kind of the direct answer. But go ahead.
2: So what you're saying is you put in your own checks and balances, because at that same Boston Forum, Mr. Thrasher made the comment that during the previous administration, and he called it, I think, quote, the good old days, and I assume he's talking about Judge Watt, that he, whatever he wanted, I guess he gave to him. I don't know. I'm reading between the lines. But my question is, you do have a checks and balances for this open records situation now, correct?
0: We get so many. We put a system in place, and it goes through the front-end clerk, and everything. When I get it, it goes to her, and then she sends it to every department. And then Chip McKay, the county attorney, finalizes it all, and he puts, I don't know how many hours poor Chip has put in. Then he goes and responds, because you got to go, you got to respond to do it the legal way. We want to do it the right way. KRS, it'll say, you know, Roth, you're going to see me at Open Records, and how much did it cost to mow the grass at fiscal court, for example. And we're going to say, this is the reason why, per KRS, whatever, here's your response. And you got to have response. So he's got to do all kinds of research to look at stuff up. And he's got, I don't know if Chip's using some of his employees to help him, but probably he is. So it just takes so many hours. And at the end of the day, it don't amount to anything. It's not like they tried to accuse me of hiding stuff. Well, they pretty good when he found $45 out of $44 million budget. I felt pretty good about it. But that's the answer to the question. It costs taxpayers thousands of dollars, yes.
2: Okay, then as a Nelson County taxpayer and one getting ready to vote, I'm concerned that Mr. Thrasher and whoever this other candidate is, potentially, are already misusing county funds and resources for what? For their own personal election? I don't know. And I realize that's not a question. It's more of a statement. But I do think you're doing a good job. I don't always agree with you, but I do think you're doing a good job. And keep up the good work.
0: I thought everybody agreed with me, Raul. That's kind of surprising. Thank you.
1: All right, caller, thank you very much. It's 11:42.
0: Any more text?
1: Let's see here. Clean up. Wait a minute. It is a... Do we have an update on the cleanup of the massive log jam in the Nelsonville area on the Rolling Fork River? And let's see here. And has it started yet, halfway done, completed, or
0: no.
1: So forth?
0: The answer to that is no, no, no. And I hate to be direct like that, but we had, when I worked with the Corps engineers, and when I brought Brad Metcalf on, and then him and I both worked with the Corps engineers, and had Candy Mastroni involved, and Senator Higdon, and some other people in several meetings. Again, a lot of red tape. The Homeland Security, not Homeland Security, but the
1: U.S. Army Corps of Engineers.
0: FEMA stuff.
1: FEMA.
0: And the Corps engineer, all that stuff.
1: Yeah.
0: So anyway, we got an agreement from them that we could go down there and remove that one, some of those log jams. Well, then the flood hit last year. That's when we had planned to do it, coming in that spring. Would have been about a year ago now that we was going to go and start as it dried up in the summer to start cleaning up, but then the flood hit. Well, then you got all kinds of more debris washed in and all that. So we've working with FEMA to help so many of these private individuals with their homes and flooding and all that. That was our biggest focus, to help those people first, which we did. And then you got the county money, what we call, rural co-op money, or money through FEMA for the roads and shoulders and ditch, all that. So that's continuing, that's going on. But then the government shut down. You remember that? Partially, there's the FEMA and all that. So I put it all as a standstill. So we've inquired again, resent it all out, whoever this caller is, I apologize for, but we kind of at the FEMA's mercy and the Corps' mercy, and it's like we got to kind of basically start all over. That's what I think. Now, hopefully we can get in there and get it done, and we're going to keep pushing to do it. But it is, like I say, I hate to complain, but that damn red tape, you know.
1: Has there been a working estimate on what it might cost anybody to do, government, private entities?
0: Yeah, I've got how many hundreds of thousands of dollars we had initially, and we had it worked out where we was going to coordinate it all, and the county was going to rent some equipment, some long-reach equipment, and do it. And labor-wise, it was going to make the project work and happen, is because we was going to use our road department to do it and save a ton of money to do it. And but now, I don't know, I can't give you a number today. It's going to be expensive. And if it allows to do it, I mean, it needs to be done, you know. So, Roth, what about playing the sponsors one more time?
1: Indeed. Around the County on WBRT each Tuesday at 11 o'clock. 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
1: We are back. This is Around the County with Nelson County Judge Executive Tim Hutchins. Kind of a follow-up text. It says, at what point could a person requesting open records be responsible for the unnecessary tax expense to the members of the county residents? Could they then not be sued for excessive expense like a person filing frivolous lawsuits in the judicial system?
0: You know, I don't know, Roth. We've been very, very generous about open records and sending stuff out. And I've come to the point in the county attorney, I know you got statutes to follow, and we don't have nothing to hide. I mean, everything's out there. I mean, if you really want to know what's going on, all you listen to this radio show, you come to the fiscal court meetings, you watch them live on Facebook, and you can go into all the records. We send out all the information in the printed copy once a month, and all the bills that are being paid for is approved at the fiscal court level. You got copies of it, and there's nothing to hide. I don't want to hide anything. And is there a mistake or two made here or there? Probably. You know, I'm saying, you know, I guess I made a $45 mistake on this valet thing out of $44 million budget. So
1: I know what hotel you weren't at, because I know what my page the last valet.
0: Yeah. Well, I don't know. I mean,
1: I used to pay that amount for a room.
0: Yeah. So can you try to bill them back? No. Chip McKay, the county attorney, and I disagreed over sending. I think we sent out too much. And I've got to the point I told him that if it's they need to be more specific of what they asked for, in my opinion. But he's following the statute and trying to accommodate. But I think a lot of it's just being ridiculous and I don't want to say bullying and grudging against us just because it takes that much time because you've disagreed with whoever it is over different things. So I don't know the answer to that question. I'd say probably not. I mean, everything you do nowadays is, it costs the county a lot of damn money, and we got to watch it and be careful with it. So today we also approved some new consoles for the dispatch. Sean and then Shannon was there. We approved them. We thought it was going to come in at a higher price. I think it was ended up being in the 40s. Four new consoles for the dispatch we've been working on, upgrading that equipment. So the court approved that. That was in a budget lower than what we anticipated, which is good news.
1: Doesn't happen often, does it?
0: No, it doesn't. I took prices in my new budget I proposed without getting a lot of details. We'll have first reading on it at our next meeting. And the landfill in the next phase, what I call phase, and when people understand this, you got to build it. You got to put liners in the ground and all this stuff. It's going to be about $3.3 million. We just did one 2 years ago, 2.5 years ago, $5 million, and it's going to run out. So then equipment, and it wears out. So I've got prices on two compactors two different sizes. You got to have two compactors by law. You got to have a main compactor and a backup compactor.
1: Are these the things that have the big steel wheels on
0: them? They do, and they got the little, like, sheep foot. I don't know if you know, they got little pads on them, and it just rolls that garbage and packs it tight and packs, and then you got to put so much dirt and roll, roll, pack, roll. So, you wouldn't believe the price that came in. I was going to say guess, but I didn't want to put you on the spot here.
1: I know it's going to be, is it over one and a half?
0: About $1.5 million for probably will be $1.6 million for a compactor. And that's the size that I think we need to use. And one below that is about $1.3 million. And just think about that. What it costs to operate the landfill. And, of course, the high lifts. And, of course, you got high lifts and equipment and trucks and roll-offs and just everything. But that's just that one piece.
1: Does the landfill, the department it comes under financially, does it run a deficit? Does it take
0: No, it's been running pretty good because they haven't raised until last year. When I came in, or year before last, it was last year, the commercial rates, the roll-off boxes, Washington County's rates, City of Barstown, and Marion County's rates, so what I call commercial rates, what they pay to the fiscal court that goes in the landfill, the roll-off boxes and some of those other rates hadn't been raised for 12 years. And think about that. So I got looking at that. And then we had all kinds of garbage bills that were behind, they hadn't been paying, and on and on and on. There's, you know, hundreds of thousands of dollars that we've collected. Got everybody pretty much online now that's doing a good job. So if you add all up, we would have been in the red probably by this year or next year. You know, just because of the cost of the equipment now, just think about going forward. All this equipment, that a lot of it's got to be replaced soon. Then we got to build the sales and all that. I can put it on the spreadsheet, and I've done told the court this. The landfill, because of numbers, it's all a numbers game. In the next few years, it could be in the red because of that. Mm-hmm. You got to replace this equipment. Just add that up. We get $1.5 million for a compactor. They spent about $700,000 10, 11 years ago for a compactor. And you think the garbage rates have increased that much? Well, they didn't even raise them for 10, 12 years. I mean, our roll-off boxes, I don't want to raise rates on everybody. I'm talking about on the commercial and industrial side. But you got to maintain your cost. I mean, you know, that's just you got to keep up with stuff. So that's just an example. I'm kind of letting you know some stuff's going on. So the dispatch center, we've got to, we're going to try to get more raises in some of these departments that need it. I'm going to tell you one thing we did. The Red, White, and Blue, Red, White, and Bardstown events coming up in July. The city and the county is working together with all kinds of different groups, and we appropriated some money to help them because they're going to do a bunch of fireworks and parades and balloons and giveaways, and it's a big deal, 250 years, and it's all over the country. So we want to make sure that we do the right thing and celebrate that in honor of our country, and so we appropriated a little bit of money to help the city. Mr. Greg Ashworth, and we've got all kinds of people in the committee with the city. He's kind of orchestrating that thing. The Battle of the Schools, I don't have it on here. May is coming up here in next week or so, too, with four high schools. And it's going to be at Bardstown. We did it last year the first time. We take our opioid funding and use that. And we got advertisements. We have all kinds of games and basically help push the fight against drugs. And I think that's going to be a lot bigger this year, and it's a big, big event. Catherine Beavers is the one that's been heading that up. And then Operation Unite with Carl Varney, and I think they're going to have another Shoot Hoops Not Drugs, a big event for the schools coming up in the next 2 or 3 months. That's another program we work with these young kids and things about, you know, it's all about drug prevention or fighting the drug problem.
1: The Veterans Park, we've had Jerry in here several weeks ago now.
0: Mm-hmm.
1: Are you hearing that we're on track for
0: I haven't talked to Jerry for about a month or so or two, and he said he was going to have it, Memorial Day is what his goal was, to have the grand opening there, and that's right around the corner.
1: Yeah, that's what I was looking at the calendar, and I thought, you know, that's
0: it's coming up. Came by there yesterday or day before, and I know there's still some, looks like me, dirt showing, so that means they either don't have the grass or some landscaping.
1: Yeah.
0: And I don't forget all the monuments in, that was the delay last time.
1: We'll check back in.
0: Need to check with him and see, and I need to find that out too, so I can announce it. And that's the end. Was it the last day of the month, or when is
1: no,
0: it?
1: No, it's the 25th. It's the fourth Monday, so it's
0: you only got 2 weeks.
1: Up a little quicker.
0: Yeah, about 2.5 weeks.
1: Yeah.
0: Yeah, it's right around the corner, isn't it? Yeah, it's
1: we'll follow up on that.
0: Yes, I don't know about that. I haven't talked to Jerry on it for a while, so I had. Yeah, you know, I just would say we got a lot of stuff going on, and it's a busy, busy time. It's always busy for me anyway. And like I say, we did our rural co-op, our budget. We got to do our first reading, one at our next meeting, and then we'll get that done because we got to send it to the state. The state's got to approve it and then send it back to us for a second reading. And so we got a lot of moving parts, Ralph. I don't think what other events we have coming up. Can't keep track of them all, really, but
1: well, we've got the Clydesdales in town. You'll see big horses sometimes pulling wagons, or sometimes
0: how long do they stay? Now that event out there Sunday, that was a lot of people there too.
1: Yeah, they'll be here till Sunday afternoon. They'll do a thing on Mother's Day, for that matter, and then but this week a variety of places, and today. Between 4 and 6 at the Trail Hotel, and then at Froggy's down in Bloomfield. So a couple of those are photo opportunities only. Those will not be the hitched up wagons rolling. What I'm told, and we'll confirm as we get closer to the afternoon and watch the weather.
0: Well, it's 11:57, so I guess you're going to play that music here in a minute, and we'll wrap up here today. I see your friend back here, Jim Brooks. He's wanting to do something and asked me about it. He just happened to pop in. I guess he's going to ask me some questions, some tough questions about what's going on today.
1: Well, if he's listening.
0: But the meeting went really good today, and everything's moving forward. And I think, like I said, we got a lot of good positive things going. And
1: hopefully give us a reminder, everybody, next scheduled meeting, we're offering the time because of Election Day.
0: May the 18th.
1: Okay, it'll be on a Monday.
0: 5 p.m., okay. Regular fiscal court. It'll be a special fiscal court meeting. 6 p.m. that same day, we're having a public hearing, which we've already announced, is over the rezoning at 2766 in Woodlawn Springs off of Hired Street. And we've got to hear that day. And I got to make sure it's a specific time because I got to send all the ads and stuff coming out and letters and all that coming up here. Probably next week or so. Okay, thank you everybody for the calls, texts, and 348-1800. And call anytime. And if you get any problems, issues that we need to address, just call that number. That way I can try to anybody call me personally. I'm fine with it too. So, all right, thank you.
1: The show is brought to you by Nelson County Implement and Bardstown Mills. And we close out today's show with Johnny Cash and the Ragged Old Flag.
5: I walked through a county courthouse square. On a park bench, an old man was sitting there. I said, "Your old courthouse is kind of run down." He said, "No, it'll do for our little town." I said, "Your old flagpole has leaned a little bit, and that's a ragged old flag you got hanging on it." He said, "Have a seat." And I sat down. "Is this the first time you've been to our little town?" I said, "I think it is." He said, "I don't like to brag, but we're kind of proud of that ragged old flag. You see, we got a little hole in that flag there when Washington took it across the Delaware. And it got powder burned the night that Francis Scott Key sat watching it right and say, 'Can you see?' And it got a bad rip in New Orleans with Pakenham and Jackson tugging at its seams. And it almost fell at the Alamo, beside the Texas flag, but she waved on, though. She got cut with a sword at Chancellorsville, and she got cut again at Shiloh Hill. There was Robert E. Lee, Beauregard, and Bragg, and the south wind blew hard on that ragged old flag. On Flanders Field in World War I, she got a big hole from a Bertha gun. She turned blood red in World War II. She hung limp and low a time or two. She was in Korea, Vietnam. She went where she was sent by her Uncle Sam. She waved from our ships upon the briny foam, and now they've about quit waving back here at home. In her own good land here, she's been abused. She's been burned, dishonored, denied, and refused. And the government for which she stands is scandalized throughout the land. And she's getting threadbare and she's wearing thin, but she's in good shape for the shape she's in. 'Cause she's been through the fire before, and I believe she can take a whole lot more. So we raise her up every morning, we take her down every night, we don't let her touch the ground, and we fold her upright. On second thought, I do like to brag, 'cause I'm mighty proud of that rat.

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2: NBC News Radio, I'm Michael Kastner. Mail order access to an abortion pill is being restored by the Supreme Court. For now, the High Court issued an emergency order Monday to give the justices more time to consider the issue. More from Tony Waterman.
3: The order from the Supreme Court allows pharmacy or mail order access without in-person doctor visits to continue for another week as lawyers send arguments to the court. Manufacturers of mifepristone argue the drug is safe, but conservative states say mailing the drug weakens their abortion bans. Medication abortions using mifepristone now account for a majority of abortions in the U.S., blunting the impact of the overturning of Roe v. Wade in 2022. Since then, nearly half of all U.S. states have implemented bans or restrictions on the medical procedure.
2: President Trump claims the U.S. destroyed seven small Iranian boats. Earlier Monday, U.S. Central Command leader Admiral Brad Cooper said the military destroyed several vessels that fired on U.S. warships in the Strait of Hormuz. Former New York City Mayor Rudy Giuliani is in critical but stable condition, battling pneumonia. More from Mark Mayfield.
4: Giuliani was rushed to a South Florida hospital on Sunday with a severe respiratory issue that required a ventilator. His spokesman, Ted Goodman, says the 81-year-old is now breathing on his own and is being monitored as a precautionary measure. Goodman also says Giuliani was diagnosed with restrictive airway disease following his exposure to toxins at Ground Zero after the 9/11 terror attacks on America, adding complications to any respiratory issues. I'm Mark Mayfield.
2: Secretary of State Marco Rubio will take over for Caroline Leavitt as press secretary today. Leavitt is out on maternity leave to give birth to her second child. Rubio will host the first White House briefing without Leavitt. Michael Kastner, NBC News Radio.
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2: Spirit Airlines says a massive and sustained increase in fuel prices forced the carrier to ground its fleet. We get more from Scott Carr.
10: Court papers filed Monday show the airline pointed to recent geopolitical events as a factor behind the shutdown. Though it didn't specify the nature of those events, Spirit stopped operating early Saturday. This traveler was disappointed.
11: They have had a great reputation for getting you where you need to go, being there on time, no fatalities, no accidents. And why they closed, I think, is ridiculous.
10: Thousands of Spirit workers are now out of a job.
2: New Mexico wants Meta and its social media platforms declared a public nuisance, Tammy Trujillo reports.
12: The state also wants the company to pay $3.7 billion while making their products safer for children. Meta, for its part, is threatening to cut access to its social media platforms in New Mexico. Meta and New Mexico are in the second stage of their trial this week. A jury recently issued a $375 million award to the state after finding the company misled consumers about the safety of its platforms and its protections for children against predators. This phase of the trial is focusing on what actions the parent company of Facebook, Instagram, and WhatsApp must take to address those issues.
2: Fans are still talking after major stars showed off their best looks at the 2026 Met Gala in New York. Natalie Migliori.
13: Held on the first Monday of every May, the theme this year was costume art, with attendees encouraged to treat their bodies like a canvas. Beyonce, who was one of the co-chairs for the major charity event at Manhattan's Metropolitan Museum of Art, returned to the Met Gala for the first time in more than a decade. Rihanna and A$AP Rocky made a last-minute appearance, while Bad Bunny showed up with a full face of prosthetics and Anne Hathaway stunned in a hand-painted dress. Meantime, Sabrina Carpenter wore a dress made of the 1954 Sabrina film, while Teyana Taylor made a statement wearing silver fringe from head to toe.
2: Michael Kastner, NBC News Radio.
14: And that's the news, brought to you by Mid-South Metals, metal roofing and siding products for residential, commercial, and agricultural buildings. 18,000 square feet of building products at 134 Wildcat Lane.
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16: The Berea bank robbery and murder suspect made his first appearance in court Monday. 18-year-old Braylon Weaver is accused of robbing the Chestnut Street U.S. Bank last Thursday, killing Brianna Edwards and Brian Switzer. He was apprehended Friday morning after crashing his car in Lexington. Weaver on Monday waived his right to a detention hearing and will stay in U.S. custody at Woodford County's detention center. Kentucky Attorney General Russell Coleman is also pursuing murder charges against Weaver at the state level. If convicted on the federal charge of causing death with a firearm, Weaver could face the death penalty. He's due back in court Tuesday morning. A South Laurel High School teacher arrested for allegedly asking and receiving explicit pictures of a child. A search warrant was executed at Bradley Yeager's home. He's accused of asking a woman to send him sexual pictures of herself and an underage girl in exchange for money. He was listed as a special education teacher at SLHS, while also on the KHSAA's website, their girls and boys swimming coach for the school. Meantime, his first stop since receiving President Donald Trump's endorsement, U.S. Representative Andy Barr toured across eastern Kentucky Monday. At a Manchester hotel, he told WKYT this.
17: But we're not going to take anything for granted. We're going to work as hard or more hard over these next 2 weeks to earn every single Republican vote that we can.
16: He told the crowd he's working to expand the Hal Rogers Parkway to four lanes and stand up for coal, adding the war with Iran will be good for the country, as gas prices are averaging $4.24 heading into your Tuesday, according to AAA. Meantime, the state's Democratic Party says the bar only cares for one person, Trump, while Amy McGrath added Kentuckians deserve a senator that will stand up for Kentucky. I'm Lee Mowen.
15: This is the Kentucky News Network.
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Good afternoon, Central Kentucky. You've got your hometown radio station, WBRT. My name is Ryan Hack. It is 12:11 here this Tuesday, and time for a look at what's making headlines. Magistrates learned at this morning's Nelson Fiscal Court meeting that Nelson County will receive less money next fiscal year from the state for fiscal year 2027 county road aid, which funds much of the Nelson County Road Department. Judge Executive Tim Hutchins told the magistrates that Nelson County will receive about $1.4 million, which is about $150,000 less than the funding received from the state 12 years ago. The funding from the state covers salaries, equipment, chemicals, equipment maintenance, road salt, and other expenses needed to maintain the county's 350 miles of roadway. Also at the meeting, Judge Executive Hutchins told the court that the Nelson County landfill will need to replace one of its two compactors. Current costs for a new compactor are expected to run about $1.5 million. The compactors are used to compact trash that is dumped at the landfill prior to it being covered with a layer of dirt. The newest compactor is about 10 years old. Brad Spaulding, the county's road engineer, told the court that the plan is to purchase one compactor and to move the 10-year-old compactor to serve as a backup to the new one. Fiscal court also approved the expenditure of $54,000 to upgrade the dispatch consoles at the Nelson County Dispatch and approved a $15,000 contribution to the area's 250th July 4th celebration. The city of Bardstown also has agreed to a $15,000 contribution. The funds will help expand the July 4th fireworks and fund other parts of the local celebration of the nation's founding 250 years ago. In other business, magistrates voted to reschedule the next fiscal court meeting from Tuesday, May 19th, to 5 o'clock the day before on Monday, May 18th. In addition, a public hearing will also be conducted regarding a rezoning request in the Woodlawn Springs subdivision, which was sent back to fiscal court by Nelson Circuit Court. That hearing is expected to begin at 6 o'clock on Monday, May 18th. And the deadline to request a mail-in ballot for the 2026 primary election is fast approaching. Nelson County residents who wish to vote by mail must submit their applications by today. To request a mail-in ballot, eligible voters can visit the Kentucky Secretary of State's website or contact the Nelson County Clerk's Office directly at 502-348-1829. Voters must provide a valid reason for the request, such as being elderly, disabled, temporarily residing outside the county or state, or having work obligations that prevent them from voting in person. Mail-in ballot.

0: Absentee ballots for the 2026 primary election will begin to be processed on Tuesday, May 12th at 9 a.m. The processing will take place at the Nelson County Clerk's Office. Members of the media, as well as candidates or their representatives, are invited to observe the process, ensuring transparency and public access to election procedures. And the Nelson County Correctional Center released its April 2026 monthly report, showing 610 bookings and 596 releases so far this year. The facility houses a mix of state and regional inmates, with overpopulation at nearly 30%, including 37.5% of female inmates. Jailer Justin Hall says the inmate work programs continue to be a major contributor, with over 79,000 hours worked since 2023, saving an estimated $1.58 million in labor costs. Court appearances included 55 for circuit court and 15 for district court, with 20 violent felony cases and 9 involving sex offenses or charges against children. Facility operations remain fully staffed with 3 part-time positions open. Maintenance projects, including mowing, are ongoing, and the inmate work crew now operates 6 days a week. And in a recent press release, former Senate President Pro Tem Jimmy Higdon announced his endorsement of small business owner Ben Mudd to succeed him in the Kentucky State Senate. Higdon, who has represented Kentucky's 14th Senate district since 2009, expressed confidence in Mudd, calling him a true conservative who aligns with the district's values.
1: It does, and I do trust Ben. I know his work ethic and you know, his conservative values. I've known him for years, and like I said, I trust him, and I know he's a good selection to replace me as in the state Senate.
0: Mudd, a pharmacist and business owner, said he is honored to receive Higdon's endorsement and is committed to continuing the work of defending Kentucky's conservative principles.
2: Very much honored to have the support of Jimmy and Jane as well in this campaign. You know, we talk a lot about the trust that Jimmy has built in this community, and that's a lot of I think what's behind this endorsement. So again, just very honored to have the respect there. I look forward to the final 2 weeks here as we push into Election Day.
0: Higdon, who has also served in key leadership roles, including Majority Caucus Whip and Chair of the Senate Transportation Committee, leaves behind a legacy of significant investments in Kentucky's infrastructure and economic growth. And prices at the pump continue to climb. Today's national average for a gallon of regular is $4.48, according to AAA. A week ago, we were at $4.17 a gallon. Kentucky's average this morning is $4.28 a gallon, up a nickel from yesterday. Drivers in Nelson County are paying around $4.20 on average this morning for a gallon of regular gas. And a Bethlehem High School student athlete is among 16 high school leaders selected to represent Kentucky in the 2026-27 KHSAA Student Advisory Group. Terrence Drake, a standout from Bethlehem, will join other students from across the state at the NFHS National Student Leadership Summit in Indianapolis this July. During the summit, Drake and his peers will participate in group discussions on contemporary issues and refine their leadership skills. The program aims to empower students to lead by example and make a positive impact on their peers. In addition to the summit, members of the advisory group will help plan the KHSAA Hype Student Leadership Conferences in Lexington this fall. And Bethlehem High School student Evan Shepard has been named the American Legion Eagle Scout of the Year for 2026. The award recognizes an Eagle Scout who demonstrates outstanding citizenship in their church, school, scouting, and community. Shepard will be honored at a dinner hosted by American Legion Post 113 in Elizabethtown, where he will also receive a scholarship award. The recognition highlights his dedication, leadership, and commitment to serving others. Those are news headlines right here on WBRT. Coming up next, a look at local obituaries.

0: 115 acres, more or less, and 9 tracks, with 167,000 board feet of timber and machinery, 8020 St. Joe Road. Saturday, April the 25th, log cabin in 44 acres and 6 tracks, 5230 Dry Creek Road. 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Saturday, May the 30th, 36 acres and 3 tracks with nice home and tracks with 290,000 board feet of timber. 8985 Loretta Road, Loretta, Kentucky in Nelson County. 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
1: It's time for a look at local obituaries right here on WBRT. A Bardstown resident, Arthur Wilcoxon Hatfield, aged 80, passed Thursday. Funeral services are at 11 Friday at the Hoagland Greenwell Funeral Home in Bardstown. Interment will be in Bardstown Cemetery. Visitation is a Thursday from 4 to 7 and Friday after 9 until the time of service. The Hoagland Greenwell Funeral Home is in charge of arrangements. And Margaret Peggy Maddox, age 66, of Bardstown, passed Saturday. Funeral service is at noon Thursday at Barlow Funeral Home with burial in Bloomfield Cemetery. Visitation is from 10 to noon Thursday at Barlow Funeral Home. That is obituaries right here on WBRT. Up next, your forecast.
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1: It is 69 degrees off of Court Square in Bardstown. We're seeing clouds through the area, and it looks like some windy conditions are possible this afternoon with a chance for some pop-up showers. Here at tonight, that chance for rain drastically increases. We'll have rain tonight and into early tomorrow. A low temperature of 49 degrees to start our Wednesday. Tomorrow, a high of 61 in the afternoon. We'll see similar conditions or similar temperatures Thursday. A little more sunshine, however, by then. We'll see Friday, plenty of sunshine. Temperatures making their way up into the 70s by this weekend. It's your forecast right here on WBRT. With more on the way, this hour you'll have the O'Reilly Update. You'll also have a look at your community news. We've got ag weather coming up right after KNN Sports.
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4: What happened to Thomas Massey? 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Massey started out as a conservative Republican, but now he votes with liberal Democrats. 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
5: he flipped.
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8: Showers and thunderstorm chances return to the Commonwealth today. Highs will be near 80 today in eastern Kentucky. The rest of the Commonwealth seeing the low 70s. Overnight lows dipping back into the 50s. Most areas will see between a half an inch, if not an inch, of rain today.
7: Your Ag Edge weather will return in a moment.
9: Severe weather warning. Heavy rains are approaching. Let's get an update from our field reporter in Wheatville. Gary, how you doing out there?
10: Actually, pretty great. Storm's rolling in, but these wheat fields are protected with Spherex fungicide, so not much to report on out here. Back to you, Ted.
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15: 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The Barksdale-Nelson County Airport Samuels Field invites you to their first fly-in, drive-in breakfast of the season this coming Saturday, May 9th. It'll be from 8:30 to 10:30, $15 for adults, children under 10, just $5. 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The 8th annual New Haven River Day is on Saturday, May 16th. This year will start at Thompson's Cabin on Howardstown Road. If you need more information, your contact is Phil Johnson at 502-349-5222. May 16th, a dedicated group of parents, coaches, and community partners will support student leadership activities at Thomas Nelson High School in hosting Community Day to give back at Thomas Nelson High School. 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The cost of entry to the games, giveaways, and bounce houses of the movie is completely free. It's on May 16th. It'll be again at about 4:30 in the afternoon, and we'll go on through the evening hours till about 8:45. Should go on rain or shine at Thomas Nelson High School. And don't forget to run for a cause. Join Nazareth 5K on May 16th at 8 o'clock. This year's event features a peace, love, and tie-dye theme. You can go online to the Sisters of Charity of Nazareth and find out more. We'll be back in just a moment.
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18: Thank you, Bill. It is Tuesday, May 5th, 2026. Here's what's happening today in America. Iran attacks the UAE. Alito has had enough. Gunfire outside the White House. And apologies to the would-be assassin. It's all coming up, then Bill's going to be here with your message of the day. But first, the president warned that Iran would be, quote, blown off the face of the earth if it attacks U.S. vessels carrying out Project Freedom. This is as Iranian forces fired missiles, drones, and deployed fast attack boats against commercial shipping in the Strait of Hormuz. This prompted our forces to destroy 6 Iranian boats. Iran launched a major barrage at the United Arab Emirates. They launched a drone that landed in one of their oil industry zones, the largest oil storage area in the Emirates. This is the first attack since the ceasefire was reached in early April. This unfolded on the first day of what the president dubbed Project Freedom. This is an effort to begin moving hundreds of stranded commercial vessels through the strait. CENTCOM Commander Admiral Brad Cooper said that Iran normally deploys 20 to 40 small boats in such an operation, but he said, quote, today we saw just 6, and we eliminated them quickly. Last week, the Supreme Court said that Louisiana's congressional maps are unconstitutional because they used race as a criteria for drawing the districts. Well, Louisiana wants to change the maps as soon as possible for this midterm, and the Supreme Court immediately put into effect its ruling. Usually it takes 32 days before the justices formally return the case to the lower court. But the Supreme Court did it immediately in this case. And Justice Alito has had enough with Justice Jackson. In his comments, he said the dissent, that's Jackson, in this suit levels charges that cannot go unanswered. U.S. Secret Service exchanged gunfire with an armed man near the White House. The Secret Service agent was able to hit the suspect, and the suspect fired back, and his bullet hit a child who just happened to be in the area. This was 3:30 yesterday. A plain-clothed Secret Service officer observed a suspicious individual that appeared to have a firearm. Then uniformed Secret Service police followed the suspect, and when they made contact, he ran and then fired in the direction of the officers. The officers then returned fire. No hard proof yet that this was directed at the president, but not long before this, the vice president's motorcade passed through the area. This as the would-be assassin from the White House Correspondents' Dinner had his hearing in court, and the U.S. Magistrate Judge Zia Farouqui apologized to the would-be assassin because of the conditions he's received so far in jail. U.S. Attorney Jeanine Pirro said, welcome to D.C., where the magistrate judge believes a defendant armed to the teeth and attempting to assassinate the president is entitled to preferential treatment in his confinement area compared to any other defendant. I'm Mike Slater from the podcast Politics by Faith, youtube.com/@politicsbyfaith to subscribe. Bill O'Reilly has your message of the day. Next.
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Time now for the O'Reilly Update message of the day. On this Tuesday, one of the things we are losing in America is a sense of what's really important. Outside of family and good friends, it might be a device in your hands. How many could stand up to losing access to cyberspace? Developing a sense of reality and discipline, very important in life. Pursuing truth, maximizing your potential. Those things are very, very important. Here's an example. It is extremely vital that the United States defeat the terrorist state of Iran. If that happens, the world would be a far safer place. So every decent person on the planet should be rooting for America to prevail as quickly as possible. Of course, that is not happening. Even some Americans are failing to support their own country. They harp on what the mission is, or the past bombing of Iran's nuke facilities. Why are they doing that? What good is accomplished in the Monday morning quarterback room? Lambasting the president is not a smart move at this point in history. After we neutralize the mullahs is the appropriate time to assess the entire competency of the Iranian campaign. Not now. As Kenny Rogers once sang, there'll be time enough for counting when the dealing's done. I'm Bill O'Reilly. I approve the message by writing it. You can reach me, Bill at BillO'Reilly.com, Bill at BillO'Reilly.com, name in town if you wish to opine. Now let's go to the mail. Edward, concierge member Edward, gets direct access to me and my crew. Edgar has a problem. We will try to help him. Ed says, I support the president, but he should have made case to the public months in advance and gained support before attacking Iran. He is way out on a limb now. The longer this goes on, the more capital and power he sheds. Can't argue with that. Got to wrap it. Bob Kish, Atlanta Beach, Florida. Why doesn't anyone see that Iran has been foot-dragging, hoping that Congress will use the 60-day War Powers Act to shut down the war? Am I the only one who sees this? No, but I'm not sure whether the War Powers Act overrides the worldwide economy. I think the mullahs are more interested in destroying the worldwide economy than the War Powers Act, which could go either way. It's going to go into the federal courts. Steve Kerrigan, Harrisburg, Pennsylvania. In your message of the day, O'Reilly, you note the latest Harvard-Harris poll regarding the midterm elections. Given the current sentiment regarding the economy and Iran war, would not be an outlier? No, because it's a good poll historically. Harvard-Harris, pretty good. That's Mark Penn. They're pretty, you know, I got to go by history. I don't care what their political point of view is. They perform well. Ralph, concierge member, polls are split 50-50. It shows half of the country doesn't know what's going on. I would agree that half the country doesn't know what's going on, but I don't think it's all ideology. People believe what they want to believe. In a moment, something you might not know. 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

Now the O'Reilly update brings you something you might not know. 205 years ago today, an imprisoned emperor who once ruled vast sections of Europe died on a small island in the South Atlantic. His death ended 6 years of exile to one of the most remote regions on Earth. Here's the story of Napoleon Bonaparte. Born on the Mediterranean island of Corsica in 1769, young Napoleon rapidly rose in the ranks of the French Revolutionary Army. By 1799, France was at war with most of Europe. Bonaparte returned from battle in Egypt and seized control of the French government, a military coup. 6 months later, he was named First Consul. By 1804, Napoleon crowned himself emperor. Within 3 years, Bonaparte controlled an entire empire stretching from Spain all the way across the southern Mediterranean. Things started to fall apart in 1812. The emperor's forces retreated to France. In March 1814, his enemies captured Paris. Bonaparte abdicated his throne, was dispatched to the island of Elba off the coast of Italy. He escaped and returned to France with a group of supporters. They caused havoc across the continent until June 1815, when his army was crushed by the English at the Battle of Waterloo. The former emperor was then placed on a Royal Navy ship in Plymouth, England, and dispatched to St. Helena, a tiny island between South America. But he was damp, filled with mold, and infested with rats. Napoleon died on May 5th, 1821, at the age of

0: 51. Some believe he was poisoned by the English. Others think he died from a stomach malady. And here's something else you might not know. Napoleon eventually returned to France. 20 years after his death, his body was exhumed, shipped to Paris. Today, his tomb remains one of the most popular tourist destinations in the French capital. 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
2: Your forecast right here on WBRT. We'll be seeing a chance for showers this afternoon and this evening, with rain coming tonight and into early Wednesday morning. We'll see a high temperature this afternoon of around 70, and then by tomorrow morning, a low temperature of 49 degrees. For Wednesday, a high of just 61 in the afternoon. And on Thursday, we'll see a high again in the low 60s with a little more sunshine, with sunny skies and a high nearing 70 for Friday. That's your forecast right here on WBRT.
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2: NBC News Radio, I'm Michael Kastner. President Trump is claiming the U.S. has taken out seven small Iranian ships. Earlier Monday, U.S. Central Command leader Admiral Brad Cooper said the military destroyed several vessels it fired on U.S. warships in the Strait of Hormuz. Cooper added he strongly advised Iran to steer clear of U.S. forces during the new effort launched to wrestle away control of the strait from Iran. Voters in Indiana and Ohio head to the polls today for several primary races. In the Buckeye State, Republicans will decide their candidate for the next governor to replace Mike DeWine. Former 2024 Republican presidential candidate Vivek Ramaswamy, who is backed by President Trump, is the strong front runner. Kid Cudi has removed MIA from his tour lineup after he received complaints about offensive political rants she recently made during her sets. The Paper Planes artist was one of Cudi's openers for his Rebel Ragers tour. Michael Kastner, NBC News Radio.
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4: 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The deadline to request a mail-in ballot for the 2026 primary election is fast approaching. Nelson County residents who wish to vote by mail must submit their applications by today. To request a mail-in ballot, eligible voters can visit the Kentucky Secretary of State's website or contact the Nelson County Clerk's Office directly at 502-348-1829. Voters must provide a valid reason for their request. Mail-in ballots must be received by the Nelson County Clerk's Office by 6 o'clock on Election Day. Voters can return their ballots by mail or drop them off at designated drop box locations. And the Nelson County Board of Elections has announced that absentee ballots for the 2026 primary election will begin to be processed on Tuesday, May 12th at 9 a.m. The processing will take place at the Nelson County Clerk's Office. Members of the media, as well as candidates or their representatives, are invited to observe the process, ensuring transparency and public access to the election procedures. Those are news headlines right here on WBRT. My name is Ryan Hack for WBRT News. 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We'll be seeing a chance for showers this afternoon and this evening, with rain coming tonight and into early Wednesday morning. We'll see a high temperature this afternoon of around 70, and then by tomorrow morning, a low temperature of 49 degrees. For Wednesday, a high of just 61 in the afternoon. And on Thursday, we'll see a high again in the low 60s with a little more sunshine, with sunny skies and a high nearing 70 for Friday. That's your forecast right here on WBRT.
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9: Greeting, pet lovers. I'm your host, pet trendologist Charlotte Reed, and I welcome our listeners who tune in each week from around the world. You know, I have to tell you that I'm always amazed at the many jobs dogs have these days. For example, Magpie. She's a high-energy Shepherd Lab mix, rescued from Satchel's Last Resort, and has transformed from a shelter stray into a vital conservationist on San Pedro Island in Texas. Selected for intense focus and toy motivation, she is the star of Sea Turtles, Inc. Project Doom. That's detection of unknown nests and eggs. Her mission is to sniff out hidden sea turtle nests along the coastline. While using her incredible sense of smell, Magpie locates nests far faster than traditional human patrols, reducing search times for over an hour to mere minutes. When she detects the scent of turtle eggs via cloacal mucus, she signals researchers by sitting, allowing them to secure the eggs before predators can reach them. This precise detection is critical for the survival of endangered Kemp Wiley sea turtles. Trained to work in tandem with specialists, Magpie is turning her second chance at life into a way to save thousands of baby sea turtles. Her work ensures that fragile eggs are safely relocated to secure environments, giving more hatchlings the chance to reach the ocean. Supported by Tito's handmade vodka, Magpie has become a pioneer in using detection dogs for marine conservation. How about that job? Well, now it's time for the show rundown for the best in pet talk radio. This week on the Pet Buzz, I'm talking about
10: seven.
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10: Six.
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10: Four.
9: Did you know that the air inside your home is dirtier than outside? So how can you fix that?
10: Three.
9: Vaccination clinics can truly save you money, but there are things you need to know before you go.
10: Two.
9: Can you imagine a show about cloning the Queen's corgis? 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
10: One.
9: And Beth Edelman, a renowned certified animal behaviorist and author, joins us for this interview in honor of National Foster Pet Care Month. Edelman, whose expertise in cat behavior is widely respected, shares her insights into the unique challenges and rewards of fostering felines. As National Foster Pet Care Month emphasizes the importance of providing temporary loving homes for animals in need, Edelman's guidance is invaluable for both seasoned fosters and those considering opening their hearts and homes to a cat for the first time. Through this interview, we're going to explore the essential role of foster care in saving lives and transformative impact it can have on both the cat and the foster parent. Beth, welcome back. We just love having you visit with us because your visits are always fun as well as informative.
11: Thanks so much. It's always great to be here.
9: As a behaviorist, how do you view the role of a foster home in rehabilitating a cat's behavior compared to a shelter environment?
11: Well, I don't think it's so much rehabilitating as it is just allowing the cat to decompress. So cats don't handle change very well. And any cat who's ending up in foster care has already come from somewhere else. They've been surrendered by someone, they've been picked up on the street, all kinds of things have happened. They had a home at some point, and now they don't, and they're scared and freaked out. And being in a shelter environment is even freakier. And so being able to be in a home environment that's quieter, where they can hide, where they can decompress, where they can learn how to relax, where they can be cared for possibly in the way they were cared for previously, it's really helpful so that they don't spiral into this really terrible hole of fear and ratcheting it up into aggression, and it gives them a chance to just calm down and decompress.
9: Well, that's a great answer. If you've just joined us, I'm speaking with author and certified behaviorist Beth Edelman, who is joining us today to speak about May as National Foster Pet Care Month. I know that you foster all of the time, primarily kittens, but your fosters always look so happy.
11: Yeah, I foster kittens very thoughtfully. My adult cats, I know their personalities quite well. They don't tolerate other adult cats. And so rather than bring in a foster adult who is then going to be further stressed by aggression from my adults, I bring in kittens that my adults actually kind of like. My goal is always to keep the stress level low for my cats and to keep the stress level low for the cats I foster. And so I have kittens.
9: What are other common behavioral red flags foster parents should look for during the first few weeks or even months?
11: Well, it's important to remember that a foster cat is terrified. Even if you have the best of intentions, you just want to love them up, their default is to be afraid. And for most animals, the fear reaction leads to either hiding and please leave me alone, or aggression. Get away from me, I'm scared. So you have to understand that that's going to be their default, and that it's nothing personal, and it's not because you're not a nice foster parent. It's because they've just had a really crappy time. I always tell people that the day you bring that cat home, you're probably meeting them on the worst day of their life.
12: So I think it sounds like one of the things you have to look at body language, correct?
11: Yes. So and the first thing is, if they want to hide, let them hide. Okay. Don't try to pull them out. And in fact, I keep my foster kittens in a separate room for a couple of days before I let them meet my cats. And there are a lot of hiding spaces. There's a lot of cardboard boxes and little tents and tunnels. I put the food down and then leave the room so that they're not forced to come out for food and then confront me if they find me scary. The other thing that it's important to understand with cats, especially with adults, is that they will sometimes want to look at you, but they don't want to come near you. And so if the cat is staring at you across the room, let them be across the room. The thing with cats is you need to let them approach you on their own terms.
12: So with rescue kittens, some of them can be bitey. Yes. What specific enrichment or play techniques do you recommend for foster parents to teach these kittens appropriate social boundaries?
11: So the first thing is to never, never, never play with your hands, because then they'll bite your hands. Also, kittens and even young adults, when they get excited, if you pet them, they will bite you, because at that point they're in play mode and not cuddle mode. So if they're doing that excited jumping around, opening their mouths, getting crazy thing, that's not the time to pet them. The time to pet them is when they're sleepy and quiet. So when they're doing that jumping around thing, you pick up a toy. When I'm fostering kittens, I have toys all over the house. And when they're doing that crazy thing, I can pick up a toy and put it right near their mouth, and they'll bite it and we'll play with it, and that's fine. If they do take your hand in their mouth, the thing to do is to freeze, because the more you struggle, the more it seems like you're a toy. And just let them know they hurt you. Ow! Ow! And they let go. It's as simple as that.
12: So really, it sounds like you have to let the cat take his own time and decompress and eventually become himself, where he's not afraid. And then by leaving him in the room where you come in a calming fashion, and let them eat when they want to, and let them play in boxes or hide in boxes, by letting them be themselves, that's how they control that new environment, correct?
11: You used a really good word, Charlotte, because animals who have ended up in rescue, their lives are out of control. They have no control over where they are, over what's happening to them. They're just looking around like, what just happened to me? And they have no control. So when you say let them have control, that's the magic word. It's letting them decide when they're going to approach you, what they're going to do, how they're going to interact. I would also like to say that, especially if you have adults who are hiding, a nice place to keep them is in your bedroom, because when you're sleeping, you're lying there, you're not moving. A lot of times, scaredy cats, that's when they feel safe to come out and sniff you and explore and sniff your stuff. And there's a lot of things in your bedroom that smell a lot like you, and so that helps you to be more familiar. But I know a lot of people who've had scaredy cats who are under the bed, and when they wake up in the middle of the night, the cat is like right there. And it's because the cat then feels brave enough to come and check you out, and that's a way that you can build familiarity.
12: Well, we need to take a commercial break and return in our next segment with Beth Adelman. Additionally, our feature Celebrity Pet Buzz and Pet Money Matters will air up next. So stay tuned.
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8: Thank you for joining us on the Pet Buzz, the best in pet talk radio. 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When I heard this news, I was not surprised, because tacky is as tacky does.
9: And now, the latest news about celebrities and their pets.
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11: Aren't they cute?
12: What's the name?
8: After the Queen died in September of 2022, Sarah Ferguson and her ex-husband, the former Prince Andrew, took in the Queen's corgis. And around that time, it was rumored that Ferguson spoke with multiple production companies in the U.S. about featuring the late Queen's surviving corgis in a show. The Daily Mail was the first to report that the series proposal included creating a company to sell clones of the dogs. A rep for Sarah Ferguson denied the claim that the former Duchess of York intended to star in a reality series that would have seen her sell clones of the Queen's corgis. Muick and Sandy. It was said that Ms. Ferguson regularly received varied TV offers and proposals, often for reality shows, which she always declines, adding that, to be absolutely clear, she denied the proposal regarding a reality TV show revolving around the late Queen's corgis. She did receive a proposal following some initial conversations with Halcyon Media to discuss the potential programming on dogs generally, the rep continued, but conversations ended following her declining the opportunity suggested. Now, are you surprised by such an offer sent to the Queen's former daughter-in-law? Here at the Pet Buzz, we want to know what you think. Well, we're back with our advisory board member, Beth Edelman, certified feline behaviorist, discussing May as National Pet Foster Care Month. She's discussing how to document feline behavior. Okay, Beth, so we know that we are fostering these cats on a temporary basis. So I think it's important that we document subtle behavioral changes so that eventually when it's time for them to move on, we find the right permanent match for these cats. So what kind of things would people document?
13: First of all, what you said is so important. Yes, you should document their behavior, their quirks, all of the things they like and don't like, because it is important for finding the right match. So it's important to document what schedule you have them on. I'm feeding them at 7 o'clock, 6 o'clock, whatever, what you're feeding, what their litter box habits are. Also, what they like and don't like. They like feather toys. They don't like string toys. They run away when they hear

0: loud noises. They like being petted on the head, but not on the back. So when they go to a new home, the new parents can help that transition by duplicating what you've been doing. Be honest about all of those things, because if you have a cat with a little bit of a problem and someone adopts them and doesn't know, they may end up surrendering them. But if you have a cat with a little bit of a problem and somebody hears about it and says, yeah, I can deal with that problem, that's a better placement, and that cat is more likely to end up in their forever home forever.
1: One of the things that I think is really frustrating is that there's so many foster kittens and cats throughout the United States. So to alleviate the burden that shelters have right now, they come up with all of these buy one cat, get one free, buy a cat and take home his shadow, which is not necessarily a bad idea. So I don't want anyone to think that. But how can fosters or foster agencies or shelters help change the perception that these shelter pets are all crazy? I mean, that's what a lot of people hear out there. So how can we give people the perception that a lot of these shelter animals are resilient, adoptable companions?
0: I think certainly fostering helps with that, because if you know that a cat's been in a foster home, you know they've been in a home environment. So they've been a pet in someone's home. So there's already the evidence there. Yes, this cat has been a pet in my home and is a sweetheart. And pictures of the cat interacting with you. When I foster kittens, the main thing I do is give the rescue group I work with lots and lots and lots of photos of the kittens cuddling up around my neck, because people want to see that. They go, oh, I want that cat who cuddles around your neck. So photos can really help, but also just describing what is special about this cat, what's sweet about this cat, what has this cat been like in your home that's sweet and cool. And you can even say, when Sparky came to my house, he was hiding under the couch, but now he comes out and he hangs out with me and he sits next to me and I can really see how he's blossomed. Those kind of stories, I think, are very appealing to people, and they help people understand that with patience, cats can really, really blossom even when they've come out of very difficult situations.
1: Great. Well, Beth, thank you so much for joining us today. Would you be so kind as to share your website so people can learn more about you, your book, and your certified feline behavioral practice?
0: So thank you. 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
1: Awesome. Well, just to remind you, I was speaking with Beth Adelman for National Pet Foster Care Month. If you can see clearly to opening your home and heart by fostering a cat or a kitten this month, or really any time of the year, you can help a foster cat be placed in a loving home and actually a forever home.
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2: 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These clinics, in many cases, mobile clinics, offer specialized pricing for essential feline and canine vaccination, such as rabies, FVRCP, and DHLPP and other core vaccinations, helping to avoid high treatment costs later associated with expensive diseases and associated emergency medical costs. While low-cost clinics provide vaccination services, they may not offer the same comprehensive diagnostic equipment or personalized in-depth care as a regular veterinarian. Additionally, there are a few things to know before you go. Well, we've already said that low-cost clinics may not offer comprehensive wellness exams. It's important to ensure the clinic is sanitary. You want to keep cats and dogs under control at all times. Keep cats and carriers and dogs on short leashes to avoid stress and altercations. Do not vaccinate a sick or stressed pet. Reschedule if your pets aren't feeling well. Bring all vaccination records to avoid over-vaccinating, and be prepared for potential lines and waiting outside. During and after the clinics, you have to remember, keep your pet calm by using a familiar blanket or toy. While rare, serious allergic reactions can occur, so mild symptoms like lethargy, decreased appetite, or sneezing are common for 24 to 48 hours after. Watch for severe vomiting, diarrhea, labored breathing, or persistent swelling. And it's best to wait 48 hours after the vaccination before bathing your pet, as stress can cause issues. Using low-cost clinics alongside regular wellness exams, checkups, ensure your pet remains healthy while minimizing expenses. Ka-ching! I just kept more money in your wallet. Up next is the I Like You of the Week and the Pet Buzz Mailbag. 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
7: Your forecast right here on WBRT. We'll be seeing a chance for showers this afternoon and this evening, with rain coming tonight and into early Wednesday morning. We'll see a high temperature this afternoon of around 70, and then by tomorrow morning a low temperature of 49 degrees. For Wednesday, a high of just 61 in the afternoon, and on Thursday we'll see a high again in the low 60s with a little more sunshine, with sunny skies and a high nearing 70 for Friday. That's your forecast right here on WBRT.
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2: Welcome back. You're listening to the Pet Buzz, the best in pet talk radio. This show is about pets, and there are always plenty of pets in the studio. My dogs, Hammy Jones and Churchill, love spending time with us in the Sirius studio. Let's kick off this segment with the I Likey of the Week. May is Clean Air Awareness Month for pets and people too.
10: That's the way it has to be, because that's the way I like it.
11: It's genius.
10: I like it.
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10: I like it.
13: It's to die for.
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2: Most pet owners don't realize that the air inside one's home is dirtier than the air outside of one's home. 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HEPA purifiers are crucial for pet health because they trap 99.97% of airborne pet dander hair and dust particles, preventing them from being inhaled. For pets, this improves respiratory health by removing allergens that cause sneezing and itching. HEPA purifiers like rabbit air purifiers are considered a premium high-cost option, typically ranging from roughly $370 to over $700 for models like the Minus A2 and the A3. They are expensive because they use a six-stage filtration system, including BioGS HEPA. HEPA filters can last up to 2 years, reducing maintenance costs over time. 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One feature of buying a rabbit air purifier is how to buy over time with a payment plan. 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
2: Seems as if our next guest is on the telephone, so let me go ahead and introduce the segment. As it's Be Kind to Animals Week, we must realize that the choices we make at the checkout counter have never felt more significant. While many of us strive to show compassion to pets in our homes, adopt from shelters, feed strays in our community, donate money to local and international animal-related organizations, a truly kind lifestyle extends to the products in our bathrooms and makeup bags. To explore how we can align our daily routines with our values, we're sitting down PETA's Catherine Guillermo to discuss the vital importance of choosing cruelty-free products and how simple swaps can spare countless animals from unnecessarily cruel testing. Joining us today to talk about choosing the cruelty-free products is PETA's Senior Vice President. Kathy, thank you so much for being with me today. It's such a pleasure to have you here.
11: My pleasure, too. Thank you.
2: Okay, so what does cruelty-free actually mean? I mean, can you explain the difference between a product that's being labeled as cruelty-free versus one that's labeled vegan?
11: Well, this could be an area of great confusion because there is no legal definition of cruelty-free. PETA's definition of cruelty-free is this. It concerns whether or not the product and or its ingredients were tested on animals. We call a company cruelty-free if they have proven to us and pledged to us that the company itself does not do any testing on animals, that it doesn't require or pay for anybody else to test on animals, that it's not buying its ingredients from companies that test those ingredients on animals. And this is for any place in the world for any reason. There must be no testing in the animal supply line that the company itself uses.
2: A lot of times when we look at something these days like honey, we know that people say a lot of things about it, but as you actually go through the supply line, you see things that you might not like, places where it comes from, for example.
11: That's very, very true. And most companies no longer test their finished products on animals. But what happens to the ingredients? That's the level that we are dealing with now. And as far as the vegan label goes, logically, vegan should be included under cruelty-free. But after so many decades of cruelty-free, referring to testing, that is what that definition discusses and talks about. So we label a product as either both cruelty-free and vegan or simply cruelty-free. If it's not listed as both, then that means there could be some animal products in it. And in our list of companies that do and don't test on animals on our website, all of this is designated.
2: Great source of information, that website. What kind of tests are still performed on animals today? I mean, many people assume animal testing for cosmetics is a thing of the past, but what's the reality for animals like rabbits and mice in labs?
11: I'm happy to say that to a large degree, it is in the past, but it still goes on. Just when we thought we had won this war, new battles have cropped up. With the kinds of tests that we're talking about and what used to be routinely done to animals every time a new product was put on the market, a new cosmetic or personal care item like shampoo or lotion, is that that product and or the ingredients of that product would be force-fed to mice. It would be rubbed onto the abraded skin of rabbits and mice. It would be dripped into the eyes of rabbits. If it's an aerosol product, then rats and mice might be forced to inhale it. In the very early days, other animals were used too, kittens and dogs and all kinds of species. Now, it is basically some of the same tests when it does occur. The happy news is that most companies in the world no longer do and no longer want to test on animals. But the problem is that they do want to market in parts of the world where it is required. And one of those areas is China. And for many years, we have funded work with experts in toxicology to show the Chinese government how they can prove the safety of a product without testing on animals. And a number of big companies have joined us in that effort and have done a great deal of good work, but there's still testing on animals that occurs in China, although it's not as much as it used to be. And unfortunately, the new area that it has opened up is the European Union. And this is confusing because the United Kingdom and the European Union were the most progressive in the world on the cosmetics testing issue. And they were the first areas of the world to ban it outright. But then loopholes have begun to creep in. And under the request of environmental organizations, they are now requiring some tests on animals for certain cosmetics ingredients, even if those ingredients have been used for decades without any adverse effect. So it's a murky water that some of these companies are navigating now to get their products to the market without any animal testing.
2: Well, how can consumers spot like hidden animal testing or labels like not tested on animals?
11: Yeah, it's a great question. And luckily, there are many non-animal methods of testing available now. And those have come about as a result of consumer demand for that products not be tested on animals. But as far as labeling on the products, it's kind of a free-for-all because companies can label their products however they choose. The best way is, frankly, to look at our list. It's online. It's free to use. The companies are listed at no charge to them. We do have a logo, but not all companies use the logo. So if you see the PETA logo, they're on the list. But just because it's not there doesn't mean that they aren't on the list. So that's the best way. Ours is the only list that doesn't make exceptions for any animal testing. The other lists that are out there do have some exceptions for testing that's required by federal agencies, for example.
2: Okay, and this is the ultimate cruelty-free database or bunny-free app, yes?
11: That's correct.
2: Okay. Well, more with our guest, PETA's Kathy Guillermo.
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2: Here at the Pet Buzz, we're urban, suburban, and country, coming to pets and pet owners in your community. 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
4: And now, Pet Buzz news from around the globe.
2: Despite claims of his death spreading on social media, the world's oldest known land animal, a giant tortoise named Jonathan, is still alive. An account on the social media platform X alleged that the tortoise's veterinarian, Dr. Joe Hollins, posted an announcement that the animal died at age 193. Hollins declared, "Jonathan has not died and the account is fake." Furthermore, Hollins explained that he believed the person pretending to be me is asking for crypto donations, so it's got to be a scam. Others who work with the nonprofit longevity research organization, Kalel, and who have studied Jonathan also confirmed that the tortoise is alive. Since he was 50 plus years of age, Jonathan has spent most of his life living in St. Helena, a British territory in the South Atlantic Ocean. While there, he has met many members of the royal family, including George VI, the father of Queen Elizabeth, Queen Elizabeth, her husband, Prince Philip, and recently, Prince Edward, Duke of Edinburgh, in 2024. According to the Guinness Book of World Records, Jonathan is thought to have been born around 1832 and was estimated to be at least 50 years old in 1882 when he was brought to St. Helena from the Seychelles. Jonathan has two records over his lifetime, the world's oldest living land animal and the oldest chelonian. The category of reptiles including all turtles, terrapins, and tortoises.
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11: 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And certainly not all of them are expensive. If you look at a very affordable brand like Wet n Wild that is on our list,
1: That's a great example. Thank you for that.
11: And you'll see it at the high end too. Dolce & Gabbana is a company that we've just listed for their expensive fragrances. So you'll see it at all levels. And I think that is a reflection that it is important to consumers of all types.
1: And that's really important because we know, as you mentioned, Sephora is a store where a lot younger people, 20s, 30s, early 40s are frequenting. So I would expect to see that because those are the young people, the Gen Zs and the millennials. They want to know what's going on with these products. What are the ingredients? Where are they coming from? So that's good to know. But it's nice to see that Target, which has a generally older customer base, and Walgreens or CVS that are out there, or Myers, that's one of the Midwest big department stores, that more older people are being exposed to that as well. So what's the best way to start a cruelty-free journey? Should we just throw away everything we currently own, or is there a more sustainable way to transition our daily routines?
11: What we used to recommend that people do is take their bottles of whatever they find that might come from a company that tests on animals, the foundation or the eyeshadow or whatever, and send that back to the company and say, I will no longer be buying your products. It's easier in today's world because you can go online, and nearly every company has got a website and a way to communicate your concerns to the company and an 800 number hotline. So let them know that you used to purchase their products. You will no longer be doing so because you found that they're not on PETA's cruelty-free list and in some way or another are involved in animal testing. And then from there, everything that you buy, just make sure that it is on the list. And fortunately, we have this huge number of options. When I started this work, there were about 12 companies on our first list, and every one of them was mail order. So it was not easy. You really had to be committed, and people were, fortunately. So we did make some change. But all of these companies are very concerned about people who stop buying their products, and they're also concerned about people they may never hear from who aren't going to buy their products because of the animal testing.
1: Communication is key for most of these companies. I know if you have a complaint and you put it on X, you better believe within 5 minutes, someone will be writing to you. They don't want negative comments out in the universe.
11: Or Instagram.
1: Just like you buy a house or you buy a car and you do the research about your specific lifestyle and what's going to accommodate you and get value, products today represent lifestyle choices. So I think when it comes to cosmetics and other similar products, you just do the same thing. It's not going to take you long, but it will help you make a statement that you're no longer using that product. And then you tell your friends when you find the alternatives. Like even using that Wet n Wild nail polish.
11: Share it with your friends, with your family. Make sure if you give gifts that they are all from companies that have a policy against testing on animals. And if you look at Dove products, our logo is right on the front of their bottles. So it is a major marketing choice for these companies to let consumers know what their policies are when they don't test on animals.
1: You know what I always find so interesting? Companies saying everything costs so much more, bottles, products, ingredients cost more. You know what? Just go look at their annual report. They're normally online. You can see what these companies are making, and you can see what these companies are spending, and you can make your choices from there. And a lot of times I do that. It really does help me make choices in products. For example, buying an air purifier, what a very well-known company did was they made it possible to have people buy their expensive air purifiers by working with companies to let people pay for the product over a period of time so that more people, including animals, can have fresh, clean air in your home, because most people don't even realize that the air in your home is dirtier than the air outside. Well, thank you so much. Can you give us your website so that we can immediately start looking up these cool products?
11: Our website is PETA.org, PETA.org. And there's a link right on the homepage to get to our list. If you have any trouble with that, you can just Google PETA Cruelty Free List and it will pop right up.
1: Well, it was such a pleasure speaking with you. So thank you for joining us today.
11: Thank you, Charlotte. I appreciate it.
1: Great. Well, just to remind you, I was speaking with People for the Ethical Treatment of Animals, PETA's Senior VP, Kathy Guillermo. What a pleasure it was to have her here, about selecting cruelty-free products as a commitment to being kind to animals. I love a good human interest story featuring people and pets. What about you? A community comes together to find a dog.
14: and that's about it.
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18: 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No worries. 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
2: On March 24th, 2026, Jessica Johnson was hiking in New Zealand's remote Arahora Valley with her adolescent border collie Molly when she fell 180 feet down a waterfall. Johnson suffered severe bruising and injuries requiring an emergency helicopter evaluation. But in the chaos, her dog Molly went missing, forcing rescuers to leave the dog behind in dangerous mountainous terrain. Well, despite early unsuccessful search attempts, the local community rallied to save the stranded dog, crowdfunding thousands of dollars in a single day to pay for private helicopter time. Strangers raised over $11,000 to fund the efforts, enabling Precisio helicopters to continue looking for Molly in the dense rocky bushland. A week later, on March 31st, a rescue team utilizing thermal imaging spotted a small shivering heat signature at the base of the waterfall, not far from where Johnson had fallen. Rescuers successfully used a Jack Russell named Bingo to coax the timid dog, who was in surprisingly good condition, into the helicopter. Molly was reunited with her owner later that day, concluding a dramatic volunteer-driven rescue mission. This story is more than just good. It highlights the intense global bond between people and their pets, demonstrating how communities come together for animal welfare, complementing other recent reports of international pet rescue efforts. Now that's something good. Well, it's a wrap. Did you hear the bells? That means it's time to finish up the show. But before we go, we want to give you a preview of next week's show. Next week, we're talking about spring cleaning and dog bite liability insurance. 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
23: NBC News Radio, I'm Michael Kastner. President Trump is claiming the U.S. has taken out seven small Iranian ships. Earlier Monday, U.S. Central Command leader Admiral Brad Cooper said the military destroyed several vessels it fired on U.S. warships in the Strait of Hormuz. Cooper added he strongly advised Iran to steer clear of U.S. forces during the new effort launched to wrestle away control of the strait from Iran. Voters in Indiana and Ohio head to the polls today for several primary races. In the Buckeye State, Republicans will decide their candidate for the next governor to replace Mike DeWine. Former 2024 Republican presidential candidate Vivek Ramaswamy, who is backed by President Trump, is the strong front runner. Kid Cudi has removed MIA from his tour lineup after he received complaints about offensive political rants she recently made during her sets. The Paper Planes artist was one of Cudi's openers for his Rebel Ragers tour. Michael Kastner, NBC News Radio.
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25: 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The deadline to request a mail-in ballot for the 2026 primary election is fast approaching. Nelson County residents who wish to vote by mail must submit their applications by today. To request a mail-in ballot, eligible voters can visit the Kentucky Secretary of State's website or contact the Nelson County Clerk's Office directly at 502-348-1829. Voters must provide a valid reason for their request. Mail-in ballots must be received by the Nelson County Clerk's Office by 6 o'clock on Election Day. Voters can return their ballots by mail or drop them off at designated drop box locations. And the Nelson County Board of Elections has announced that absentee ballots for the 2026 primary election will begin to be processed on Tuesday, May 12th at 9 a.m. The processing will take place at the Nelson County Clerk's Office. Members of the media, as well as candidates or their representatives, are invited to observe the process, ensuring transparency and public access to the election procedures. Those are news headlines right here on WBRT. My name is Ryan Hack for WBRT News. 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We'll be seeing a chance for showers this afternoon and this evening, with rain coming tonight and into early Wednesday morning. We'll see a high temperature this afternoon of around 70, and then by tomorrow morning, a low temperature of 49 degrees. For Wednesday, a high of just 61 in the afternoon. And on Thursday, we'll see a high again in the low 60s with a little more sunshine, with sunny skies and a high nearing 70 for Friday. That's your forecast right here on WBRT.
5: Woke Eddie Gowryan's got a record that liberals AOC, Nancy Pelosi, and Kamala love. 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It's simple. You can't spell Woke Eddie without DEI.
6: So there's no sense in trying to avoid it. 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I'm Thomas Massey, and I approve this message because President Trump and I have a whole lot more to get done together. 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

I would say this has got to be one of the finest country love songs I could play for you. I love the way you love me. Here you go with John Michael Montgomery.

0: 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Wink, wink. They say it's going to be hitting stores nationwide. As a matter of fact, it did just yesterday. It hit stores yesterday. Already creating a buzz as a colorful, patriotic pick for summer parties and 4th of July spreads too. So you might want to check them out. Again, it's called Firecracker Pop Cookie right there from Oreo.
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0: You do that, he's got nothing left right there. Don't take her, she's all I got. That, of course, Tracy Byrd. Oh, I like that cover, that one right there. Merle Haggard coming up in a moment or two, the old hag man with a song about them swinging doors. And Hank Williams Jr. going to be waiting in the wings for you.
1: 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Your forecast right here on WBRT. We'll be seeing a chance for showers this afternoon and this evening, with rain coming tonight and into early Wednesday morning. We'll see a high temperature this afternoon of around 70, and then by tomorrow morning, a low temperature of 49 degrees. For Wednesday, a high of just 61 in the afternoon. And on Thursday, we'll see a high again in the low 60s with a little more sunshine, with sunny skies and a high nearing 70 for Friday. That's your forecast right here on WBRT.
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2: NBC News Radio, I'm Michael Kastner. President Trump is claiming the U.S. has taken out seven small Iranian ships. Earlier Monday, U.S. Central Command leader Admiral Brad Cooper said the military destroyed several vessels it fired on U.S. warships in the Strait of Hormuz. Cooper added he strongly advised Iran to steer clear of U.S. forces during the new effort launched to wrestle away control of the strait from Iran. Voters in Indiana and Ohio head to the polls today for several primary races. In the Buckeye State, Republicans will decide their candidate for the next governor to replace Mike DeWine. Former 2024 Republican presidential candidate Vivek Ramaswamy, who is backed by President Trump, is the strong front runner. Kid Cudi has removed MIA from his tour lineup after he received complaints about offensive political rants she recently made during her sets. The Paper Planes artist was one of Cudi's openers for his Rebel Ragers tour. Michael Kastner, NBC News Radio.
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4: 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The deadline to request a mail-in ballot for the 2026 primary election is fast approaching. Nelson County residents who wish to vote by mail must submit their applications by today. To request a mail-in ballot, eligible voters can visit the Kentucky Secretary of State's website or contact the Nelson County Clerk's Office directly at 502-348-1829. Voters must provide a valid reason for their request. Mail-in ballots must be received by the Nelson County Clerk's Office by 6 o'clock on Election Day. Voters can return their ballots by mail or drop them off at designated drop box locations. And the Nelson County Board of Elections has announced that absentee ballots for the 2026 primary election will begin to be processed on Tuesday, May 12th at 9 a.m. The processing will take place at the Nelson County Clerk's Office. Members of the media, as well as candidates or their representatives, are invited to observe the process, ensuring transparency and public access to the election procedures. Those are news headlines right here on WBRT. My name is Ryan Hack for WBRT News. 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We'll be seeing a chance for showers this afternoon and this evening, with rain coming tonight and into early Wednesday morning. We'll see a high temperature this afternoon of around 70, and then by tomorrow morning, a low temperature of 49 degrees. For Wednesday, a high of just 61 in the afternoon. And on Thursday, we'll see a high again in the low 60s with a little more sunshine, with sunny skies and a high nearing 70 for Friday. That's your forecast right here on WBRT.
5: What happened to Thomas Massey? He used to represent Kentucky, but then he flipped. Massey started out as a conservative Republican, but now he votes with liberal Democrats on hiring more Border Patrol agents. Massey voted no on building the border wall.
6: He flipped.
5: Massey voted against funding Trump's border wall. And Thomas Massey was the only Republican to vote against Israel and not condemn Hamas terrorism.
6: The only one.
5: Thomas Massey flips to vote with Omar Tlaib and AOC again and again.
6: Massey votes against Trump and against Kentucky. Thomas Massey's a flipping disaster.
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0: 50 cents. No phone, no boo, no pets. I ain't got no cigarettes, but 2 hours of
1: push. Trailers for sale or rent, and rooms to rent for 50 cents. Boy, what a bargain in today's prices. As Roger Miller, that goes back to 1966. Roger won a Grammy Award for that song. Matter of fact, in that era, he won a boatload of industry music awards from country music. And what a character, Roger Miller. Great singer-songwriter. Good afternoon, Jim Westman. It's a Tuesday already. It's Taco Tuesday. And here's Holly Dunn.

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0: You're the One. There's Dwight. Dwight Yoakam, who I believe has got a brand new album, just came out not long ago. He still is out on the road doing some concert gigs from time to time. And he's got his own little Sirius XM satellite radio show called Greater Bakersfield. That's Dwight.
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8: 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God bless.
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0: We've got your country music, your classic country. There's Exile, Miracle with Jim West. Good afternoon. Brooks and Dunn, Brand New Man coming up. Also music from Restless Heart. And Colin Ray on the way.
1: 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Your forecast right here on WBRT. We'll be seeing a chance for showers this afternoon and this evening, with rain coming tonight and into early Wednesday morning. We'll see a high temperature this afternoon of around 70, and then by tomorrow morning, a low temperature of 49 degrees. For Wednesday, a high of just 61 in the afternoon. And on Thursday, we'll see a high again in the low 60s with a little more sunshine, with sunny skies and a high nearing 70 for Friday. That's your forecast right here on WBRT.
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0: Hometown Country WBRT right there with Conway Twitty and I Don't Know a Thing About Love. Time now is 1 minute past 4 o'clock. You've been hearing about the Budweiser Clydesdales all week. Well, they are in Bloomfield right now, and we are taking you right now there to Froggy's with our own Roth Stratton. Roth, tell us what the horsies are all about.
1: Oh, man, they just brought down, and I wish I had the name of the horse. They just brought down one of the Clydesdales. The wagon or trailer they brought them to Bloomfield in was up, it's up the road somewhere. What a beautiful, big animal. And there's already a line, and you're right, we're at Froggy's. It's on Fairfield Hill Road, or you know where it is. If you're coming from Bardstown, get to the stop sign, turn left. That's the best way to get here. You can't miss us today because, like I say, there's people in line to get their pictures made with this wonderfully big, beautiful beast known as a Clydesdale. It got pretty cool. It got like a backdrop so you can get your picture made. And then they've got all kinds of little goodies over there at the table. Our friends at Smith Brothers Distributing and Anheuser-Busch. We've gotten to meet some people from both of those entities during the past few weeks. Making this all possible. Our buddy Ryan and our videographer Ginger, they're out at the Trail Hotel, and when you get done hearing from me later, you can go on to Facebook, WBRT Facebook Live, and you can see what they've got going on. All right, we are hooked up and hanging out and hooked up, bait and tackle, and tell me who you are.
2: Paula Simpson.
1: Paula, thank you for allowing me to take the front of the store here and helping me get a little drier seat to sit on.
2: Oh, you're very welcome. Glad to help.
1: This is a bit big event for any community to have a Clydesdale horse.
2: Oh, yeah, yeah. I was like, oh, my gosh, they're coming here. That's awesome. I love them. They're beautiful animals, beautiful, beautiful horses.
1: Yeah, they are. Yes. They are something else. And they're here today at Froggy's. They'll be here till 6. And Froggy's has got, I think, Ryan Lake's great entertainer. He's going to be on stage, I'm thinking, tonight performing here on Cinco de Mayo.
2: Cool. That'll be fun, too. That ought to bring people out.
1: It ought to be.
2: Something to do tonight for a while, won't it? Yeah. Hope this rain holds off.
1: I do,
2: everybody
1: too.
2: Everybody can get their picture over here.
1: Oh,
2: with the Clydesdales. Yeah, a lot of people are coming, and more coming to line up, yeah.
1: We realize the line to get your picture made with this beautiful horse actually extended across the street.
2: It did. It is. It's across the street here. It might be lining up over this way, hadn't they?
1: Yeah.
2: Yeah, he's trying to get them. He's trying to get them in line over there because they're trying to form lines over here and there.
1: Yeah.
2: Yeah, I think they'll get it together.
1: Oh, yeah.
2: Yeah. It'll be neat to have a picture made with it. Yeah. That will be nice.
1: It will be. I thought it was kind of interesting when I went over and introed myself to some of the people from Smith Brothers and Anheuser, and they said, "Now, well, we don't have to talk, do we?" I said, "Yeah, you're right. Talking doesn't just, you know."
2: Some people
1: kind of need that for radio, but anyway, I'm not going to force any of them to talk, and I'm not going to try to get up on that horse's back.
2: Me neither. No way I could reach up there. They're way too big.
1: All right, so tell me a little bit. I'm going to give you some freebies here. Tell me a little bit about the business here, the Hooked Up on.
2: Yeah, it's called Hooked Up Bait and Tackle, and he has live bait, frozen bait. He's got night crawlers, worms, mealworms, wax worms, red worms, any kind of bait pretty much you can think of that's, you know, artificial bait.
1: Mm-hmm.
2: Plus he's got hunting stuff, he's got ammo for guns, you know, for hunting.
1: There you go.
2: Turkeys, and all those seasons have been in the past here.
1: Yep.
2: And a little bit of everything, deer hunting. He does. He has it all. So
1: it's right here.
2: Right here.
1: Downtown.
2: Right here, right across from Froggy's, you know. Yeah. Come see us sometime.
1: Indeed. Now, of course, I claim to be a fisherman. I'm not much one because I don't fish often, but I keep hearing about the Bloomfield City Park Pond Lake is a good fishing.
2: A lot of people come here and get bait just to go there lot, and they go to Taylorsville.
1: Yeah.
2: I hear a lot of people go in Taylorsville, or a lot of them just stay right here in town and go to that pond, and they stock it.
1: Yeah.
2: Keep it stocked, so they say there's some really good fishing there. So I've never been there, but it sounds like a nice place to go fishing.
1: Well, I haven't either.
2: And I love to fish. I like the real catfishing.
1: Well, this is a great one today for the people that are in here getting lined up to get their picture made with one of those big, beautiful Clydesdales. And they are lined up. And I don't know how they're going to give out the little freebies. Maybe it's a random thing, but or maybe you purchase. I don't know. All I know is there's a gentleman, he's got a handful of them.
2: Yeah, I know. Yeah, I didn't know they'd be freebies. I thought that'd be just something you could purchase. Yeah,
1: that's
2: well,
1: right.
2: That was very nice for it to be a freebie. Yeah. I thought I was going to have to go buy my grandbaby one, but
1: yeah.
2: I don't know. I might have to get in line to get it, hadn't I?
1: We may have to.
2: Yeah.
1: Or it may not be your
2: left. I know. That's what I'm afraid of.
1: So, folks, come on down. As we're right at Froggy's, you can't miss it, downtown Bloomfield till 6. The good folks at Smith Brothers Distributing and Anheuser-Busch have one of the beautiful Clydesdales. I don't know. The Clydesdale decided he was going to take a little lick or sniff of a baby's head. But these beautiful horses, they hitch 8 of them up with a full hitch, and there's some more of those events coming up. And, yeah, we'll tell you about the rest of the week with the Anheuser-Busch Clydesdales. We're live in Bloomfield here on your hometown radio station, WBRT. Thanks, Max, and we'll be back with you in just a little bit.
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5: NBC News Radio, I'm Michael Kastner. President Trump is claiming the U.S. has taken out 7 small Iranian ships. Earlier Monday, U.S. Central Command leader Admiral Brad Cooper said the military destroyed several vessels that fired on U.S. warships in the Strait of Hormuz. Cooper added he strongly advised Iran to steer clear of U.S. forces during the new effort launched to wrestle away control of the strait from Iran. Voters in Indiana and Ohio head to the polls today for several primary races. In the Buckeye State, Republicans will decide their candidate for the next governor to replace Mike DeWine. Former 2024 Republican presidential candidate Vivek Ramaswamy, who is backed by President Trump, is the strong front runner. Kid Cudi has removed MIA from his tour lineup after he received complaints about offensive political rants she recently made during her sets. The Paper Planes artist was one of Cudi's openers for his Rebel Ragers tour. Michael Kastner, NBC News Radio.
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6: 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The deadline to request a mail-in ballot for the 2026 primary election is fast approaching. Nelson County residents who wish to vote by mail must submit their applications by today. To request a mail-in ballot, eligible voters can visit the Kentucky Secretary of State's website or contact the Nelson County Clerk's Office directly at 502-348-1829. Voters must provide a valid reason for their request. Mail-in ballots must be received by the Nelson County Clerk's Office by 6 o'clock on Election Day. Voters can return their ballots by mail or drop them off at designated drop box locations. And the Nelson County Board of Elections has announced that absentee ballots for the 2026 primary election will begin to be processed on Tuesday, May 12th at 9 a.m. The processing will take place at the Nelson County Clerk's Office. Members of the media, as well as candidates or their representatives, are invited to observe the process, ensuring transparency and public access to the election procedures. Those are news headlines right here on WBRT. My name is Ryan Hack for WBRT News. 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We'll be seeing a chance for showers this afternoon and this evening, with rain coming tonight and into early Wednesday morning. We'll see a high temperature this afternoon of around 70, and then by tomorrow morning, a low temperature of 49 degrees. For Wednesday, a high of just 61 in the afternoon. And on Thursday, we'll see a high again in the low 60s with a little more sunshine, with sunny skies and a high nearing 70 for Friday. That's your forecast right here on WBRT.
7: Woke Eddie Gowryan's got a record that liberals AOC, Nancy Pelosi, and Kamala love. See, Woke Eddie was chair and executive coach for a company that trains biz leaders on implementing woke DEI programs, including watching a film to help them support gender transitions. They even recommended radical books by authors who defended Black Lives Matter riots and demand America pay reparations for slavery. It's simple. You can't spell Woke Eddie without DEI.
8: So there's no sense in trying to avoid it. 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I agree with President Trump a whole lot more than I disagree with him. The list is long. The Save America Act to require proof of citizenship to vote. Stopping immigrant welfare. Fighting the woke agenda. Defending the Second Amendment. 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Securing the border. I'm Thomas Massey, and I approve this message because President Trump and I have a whole lot more to get done together. Paid for by Thomas Massey for Congress.
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Well, I just love the aggressive energy in that song. Back to the 90s and the Desert Rose Band. Hello, Trouble, Come On In, a song that was written by a guy named Orville Couch way back in the early 1960s, and he had a moderate hit with it. Buck Owens even recorded it, and so did the Desert Rose Band right there, of course. Good afternoon, Jim West with

0: That's Alan Jackson on WVRT. Where I come from, that's a classic one from him. And where we come from, we got the Clydesdales, and they are at Froggies in Bloomfield with our own Roth Stratton, who is waiting his turn to ride one, I think, or maybe not. Roth?
1: Hey, thank you, Max. We are in downtown Bloomfield. As a matter of fact, we're sitting on the sidewalk, one of these beautiful little benches they have here. And right next to me, to the right, is Short Crust, the coffee and pastry store. And to my left is the guy that owns it. That's Marcus.
2: Hello, my name is Marcus. I own Short Crust Coffee and Pastry Bar. Good to meet you, Ross.
1: How long have you been, has this store been here?
2: Since October 2024, so going on a year and a half.
1: Okay. Mm-hmm. What's the feature? What brings people in? What gets people to say, hey, you got to go to Short Crust?
2: So we bring a little bit of the French aspect to Bloomfield. People come for our coffee. It's locally roasted in Lexington, Kentucky.
1: Okay.
2: And people know us for our croissants. They're all handmade buttery croissants and our cakes and pastries. So that's what people come in for. So.
1: Yeah, when you say cakes, are those sometimes custom-ordered, custom-made ones, or do you just the ones you sell day-to-day?
2: We do both. We have some in the case for slices, carrot cakes, chocolate salted caramel, strawberry crunch. We do some custom orders as well. We've done plenty of wedding cakes. We have several wedding cakes lined up later this year. So a mix of both, weddings, birthday parties, a little bit of everything.
1: Yep. Hang on, the big deep trucks, take that back. The two big trucks are going by. And there's not a third, thank goodness. So Marcus, what are your hours?
2: We're open Tuesday through Friday from 7 a.m. to 6 p.m., and Saturday we're open 8:30 to 6 p.m., closed on Sunday and Monday.
1: There you go. This is pretty exciting here. You've got the cool Froggies across the street, and they've got room enough for that big horse.
2: Yeah, we love the people at Froggies. They come in all the time. We go over there all the time. So everyone needs to go to Froggies for sure as well. They're the sweetest people. This horse is probably the biggest horse I've ever seen in person. So it can run you over clean, easy.
1: Well, Froggy's got a good draw. I don't know how they got the date, but Cinco de Mayo, and they've got this going on. That's pretty cool.
2: Yeah, for it falling on a Tuesday, Taco Tuesday, it's perfect timing for it to bring the horse here, and Taco Tuesday, Cinco de Mayo, it all lines up perfectly.
1: Yeah. Well, Marcus, we certainly appreciate, and I know you welcome anybody and everybody to come and enjoy the quaint, and vibrant town of Bloomfield.
2: Yeah, downtown Bloomfield's amazing. We're buzzing. We're continuously growing, and we just added a patio. So when the weather finally clears up, you can come sit on the patio and enjoy. We just got our liquor license as well, so we'll be doing lots of events, tea parties with mimosas, wine, and dessert pairings, a lot of things. So
1: okay, that's great. It is called Short Crust. I think I got the name, but give me the reasoning on it.
2: Short Crust Coffee and Pastry Bar. So Short Crust is a type of short pastry for a tart. So we make tarts here and different pastries with Short Crust. It's just a very short pastry. You don't work it too much. And then, of course, Coffee and Pastry Bar. We want people to know we sell coffee, we sell pastries, and you can come on in and get a little bit of everything here.
1: Marcus, thank you very much, man.
2: Awesome. Good to meet you.
1: Good to meet you, too. And good to be down here in downtown Bloomfield. Till 6 o'clock tonight, the big old Clydes. Hell yeah, he's still over there. I can't believe I almost didn't see him. Be here for people to come up and get a picture made with him or her. I haven't figured that out yet. But it's a big horse, and it's a beautiful horse. That's the main thing. And we want to, again, thank our friends at Smith Brothers Distributing and, of course, Anheuser-Busch, because if it wasn't for those guys, we wouldn't know much about Clydesdales, probably. But they are probably the most recognizable horses in the world today because of that one relationship. They'll be here in front of Froggies until 6 o'clock tonight. The cool thing is Froggies here on Cinco de Mayo, Taco Tuesday, got Ryan Rakes performing tonight. I don't know what time he starts. I just saw it this afternoon before I headed down. Come on down and be with the good friends in downtown Bloomfield. I'm Ross Stratton on WBRT. Thanks to Max for all the duties he's been doing today with us here.
0: Thanks, Roth. We'll see you after a while. And as he said, the Clydesdale will be there until 6 o'clock. And also, too, they'll also be at the Trail Hotel here in Bargetown until 6 o'clock p.m. So you can go to either location and have your picture taken with the Clydesdales. And you'll always remember this day as your picture with the Clydesdales. So thanks a lot. Back to classic country music right now on WBRT.
3: 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NASCAR, from the starting line to the final lap.

0: all the classic country music you can handle right here every day. There's Gary Morris, Baby Bye Bye. Hello there, Jim, on another Taco Tuesday. Hope you're enjoying the day. We have some Sammy Kershaw coming up here, and we're going to bop along with the music with Dan Seals next.
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0: talking about that third-rate romance. Yeah, low-rent rendezvous for sure. There's Sammy. Sammy Kershaw, Jim here on the radio. Good afternoon. Oak Ridge Boys are on the way. Cut from Dolly Parton, and our man George Strait, coming up.
1: 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Your forecast right here on WBRT. We'll be seeing a chance for showers this afternoon and this evening, with rain coming tonight and into early Wednesday morning. We'll see a high temperature this afternoon of around 70, and then by tomorrow morning, a low temperature of 49 degrees. For Wednesday, a high of just 61 in the afternoon. And on Thursday, we'll see a high again in the low 60s with a little more sunshine, with sunny skies and a high nearing 70 for Friday. That's your forecast right here on WBRT.
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0: Easy come, girl, easy go. There's a George Strait, of course. Before that, it was Dolly Parton. And Dolly says she's had to cancel her Las Vegas performance out there. She was going to have a little residency in one of the big casinos, but said that she's just not feeling up to par to be on stage and do a professional job that Dolly has always done. Citing the health reasons that she's got going on. And she says, I'm on the mend, but I'm still not 100%, apparently. So we wish Dolly the best.
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7: NBC News Radio, I'm Michael Kastner. Mail order access to an abortion pill is being restored by the Supreme Court. For now, the High Court issued an emergency order Monday to give the justices more time to consider the issue. More from Tony Waterman.
8: The order from the Supreme Court allows pharmacy or mail order access without in-person doctor visits to continue for another week as lawyers send arguments to the court. Manufacturers of mifepristone argue the drug is safe, but conservative states say mailing the drug weakens their abortion bans. Medication abortions using mifepristone now account for a majority of abortions in the U.S., blunting the impact of the overturning of Roe v. Wade in 2022. Since then, nearly half of all U.S. states have implemented bans or restrictions on the medical procedure.
7: President Trump claims the U.S. destroyed seven small Iranian boats. Earlier Monday, U.S. Central Command leader Admiral Brad Cooper said the military destroyed several vessels that fired on U.S. warships in the Strait of Hormuz. Former New York City Mayor Rudy Giuliani is in critical but stable condition, battling pneumonia. More from Mark Mayfield.
9: Giuliani was rushed to a South Florida hospital on Sunday with a severe respiratory issue that required a ventilator. His spokesman, Ted Goodman, says the 81-year-old is now breathing on his own and is being monitored as a precautionary measure. Goodman also says Giuliani was diagnosed with restrictive airway disease following his exposure to toxins at Ground Zero after the 9/11 terror attacks on America, adding complications to any respiratory issues. I'm Mark Mayfield.
7: Secretary of State Marco Rubio will take over for Caroline Leavitt as press secretary today. Leavitt is out on maternity leave to give birth to her second child. Rubio will host the first White House briefing without Leavitt. Michael Kastner, NBC News Radio.
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7: Spirit Airlines says a massive and sustained increase in fuel prices forced the carrier to ground its fleet. We get more from Scott Carr.
15: Court papers filed Monday show the airline pointed to recent geopolitical events as a factor behind the shutdown. Though it didn't specify the nature of those events, Spirit stopped operating early Saturday. This traveler was disappointed.
16: They have had a great reputation for getting you where you need to go, being there on time, no fatalities, no accidents. And why they closed, I think, is ridiculous.
15: Thousands of Spirit workers are now out of a job.
7: New Mexico wants Meta and its social media platforms declared a public nuisance. Tammy Trujillo reports.
17: The state also wants the company to pay $3.7 billion while making their products safer for children. Meta, for its part, is threatening to cut access to its social media platforms in New Mexico. Meta and New Mexico are in the second stage of their trial this week. A jury recently issued a $375 million award to the state after finding the company misled consumers about the safety of its platforms and its protections for children against predators. This phase of the trial is focusing on what actions the parent company of Facebook, Instagram, and WhatsApp must take to address those issues.
7: Fans are still talking after major stars showed off their best looks at the 2026 Met Gala in New York. Natalie Migliori.
18: Held on the first Monday of every May, the theme this year was costume art, with attendees encouraged to treat their bodies like a canvas. Beyonce, who was one of the co-chairs for the major charity event at Manhattan's Metropolitan Museum of Art, returned to the Met Gala for the first time in more than a decade. Rihanna and ASAP Rocky made a last-minute appearance, while Bad Bunny showed up with a full face of prosthetics and Anne Hathaway stunned in a hand-painted dress. Meantime, Sabrina Carpenter wore a dress made of the 1954 Sabrina film, while Teyana Taylor made a statement wearing silver fringe from head to toe.
7: Michael Kastner, NBC News Radio.
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21: The young man accused of killing two people during a bank robbery in Berea last week is remaining in federal custody. 18-year-old Braylon Weaver waived his right to a detention hearing during a court appearance yesterday. Authorities say Weaver shot and killed employees Brianna Edwards and Brian Switzer at a U.S. bank branch in Berea last Thursday before leading police on a lengthy high-speed chase, ultimately crashing in Lexington. Kentucky Attorney General Russell Coleman says he is also looking to bring state murder charges against Weaver. Republican U.S. Senate candidate Daniel Cameron is moving forward with his campaign, despite not receiving the endorsement of President Trump. In a social media post last week, Trump gave his, quote, complete and total endorsement to Cameron's opponent, Republican Congressman Andy Barr. Cameron, a former Kentucky Attorney General, says he has received more Kentucky endorsements than any other candidate in the race.
22: Well, all I know is this, is that regardless of what that endorsement looks like, I'm confident that we have built strong loyalty and relationship with the Kentucky voter.
21: Cameron announced a Kentucky First tour, saying he will spend the next 2 weeks traveling to every corner of the state to listen to voters. Kentucky's primary election is May 19th. A new report from the National Education Association is placing Kentucky among the worst states in the nation when it comes to teacher pay. The document shows average salaries for teachers in the Commonwealth went up by 3.7% from the previous year to just under $60,600, putting Kentucky at 42nd on the nationwide list overall. The Bluegrass State fared even worse when it comes to starting pay for teachers, placing at number 47. I'm Joe Lincoln.
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Good afternoon, Central Kentucky. You've got your hometown radio station, WBRT. My name is Ryan Hack. It is 5:09 here this Tuesday, and it's time for a look at what's making headlines. Magistrates learned at this morning's Nelson Fiscal Court meeting that Nelson County will receive less money next fiscal year from the state for fiscal year 2027 County Road Aid, which funds much of the Nelson County Road Department. Judge Executive Tim Hutchins told the magistrates that Nelson County will receive about $1.4 million, which is about $150,000 less than the funding received from the state 12 years ago. The funding from the state covers salaries, equipment, chemicals, equipment maintenance, road salt, and other expenses needed to maintain the county's 350 miles of roadway. Also at the meeting, Judge Executive Hutchins told the court that the Nelson County landfill will need to replace one of its two compactors. Current costs for a new compactor are expected to run about $1.5 million. The compactors are used to compact trash that is dumped at the landfill prior to it being covered with a layer of dirt. The newest compactor is about 10 years old. Brad Spaulding, the county's road engineer, told the court that the plan is to purchase one compactor and move the 10-year-old compactor to serve as a backup to the new one. Fiscal court also approved the expenditure of $54,000 to upgrade dispatch consoles at Nelson County Dispatch and approved $15,000 in contribution to the area's 250th July 4th celebration. In other business, magistrates voted to reschedule the next fiscal court meeting from Tuesday, May 19th to 5 o'clock Monday, May 18th. In addition, a public hearing will also be conducted regarding a rezoning request in the Woodlawn Springs subdivision, which was sent back to fiscal court by Nelson Circuit Court. That hearing is expected to begin at 6 o'clock on Monday, May 18th. And the deadline to request a mail-in ballot for the 2026 primary election is fast approaching. An application must be submitted to the Kentucky Secretary of State's website by the end of the day. Voters must provide a valid reason for the request. Mail-in ballots must be received by Nelson County Clerk's office by 6 o'clock on Election Day. And the Nelson County Board of Elections has announced that absentee ballots for the 2026 primary election will begin to be processed on Tuesday, May 12th at 9 a.m. The processing will take place at the Nelson County Clerk's office. Members of the media, as well as candidates or their representatives, are invited to observe the process, ensuring transparency and public access to the election procedures. And Nelson County Correctional Center released its April 2026 monthly report, showing 610 bookings and 596 releases so far this year. The facility houses a mix of state and regional inmates with overpopulation at nearly 30%, including 37.5% of female inmates. Jailer Justin Hall says the inmate work programs continue to be a major contributor, with over 79,000 hours worked since 2023, saving an estimated $1.58 million in labor costs. Court appearances included 55 for circuit court and 15 for district court, with 20 violent felony cases and 9 involving sex offenses or charges against children. Facility operations remain fully staffed, with 3 part-time positions open. Maintenance projects, including mowing, are ongoing, and the inmate work crew now operates 6 days a week. And prices at the pump continue to climb. Today's national average for a gallon of regular is $4.48, according to AAA. A week ago, we were at $4.17 a gallon. Kentucky's average this morning is at $4.28 a gallon, up a nickel from yesterday. Locally, drivers in Nelson County are paying around $4.20 on average for a gallon of regular gas. And those are news headlines right here on WBRT. Coming up next, a market update.

0: around. Team Ann Parman has just completed 4 top-producing auctions. Now here's what's coming. 7 farm auctions. Saturday, April the 18th, 115 acres, more or less, in 9 tracts, with 167,000 board feet of timber and machinery. 8020, St. Joe Road. Saturday, April the 25th, log cabin in 44 acres in 6 tracts, 5230 Dry Creek Road. Saturday, May the 23rd, 117 acres in 26 tracts, lake tracts, crop tracts, building lots, 251 Gregory Lane, Springfield, Kentucky. Saturday, May the 30th, 36 acres in 3 tracts with nice home and tracts with 290,000 board feet of timber. 8985 Loretta Road, Loretta, Kentucky, in Nelson County. Saturday, June the 20th, 111 acres in 15 tracts, 410 New Haven Road, Loretta, Kentucky. Saturday, June the 28th, 38 acres in 14 tracts, house, building lots, acres tracts, 750 Terrapin Lane, Bardstown, Kentucky. We are Team Mayhem Barman, the Sale Time Team, Central Kentucky's top producing auction team.
1: It's time for a look at a market update right here on WBRT. Wall Street is closed higher with the S&P 500 and NASDAQ at new records. Stocks rallied as oil prices pulled back and investors focused on strong quarterly earnings results led by DuPont. The fragile ceasefire between the U.S. and Iran appears to be holding despite the latest attacks in the Strait of Hormuz. At the closing bell, the Dow Jones Industrial Average gained 356 points, the S&P 500 added 58 points, and the NASDAQ rose 258 points. That is a market update right here on WBRT. Up next, a look at local obituaries.
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1: 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A Bardstown resident, Arthur Wilcox in Hatfield, aged 80, passed Thursday. Funeral services are at 11 Friday morning at the Hoagland Greenwell Funeral Home in Bardstown, with interment in Bardstown Cemetery. Visitation is Thursday from 4 to 7 and Friday after 9 until the time of service. And Margaret Maddox, known as Peggy, age 66, of Bardstown, passed Saturday. 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Visitation is from 10 to noon Thursday at Barlow Funeral Home. That is obituaries right here on WBRT. Up next, your forecast.
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1: It is 68 degrees off of Court Square here in Bardstown. We'll be seeing showers this evening. Expect a low temperature of 48 by tomorrow morning. Showers here into tomorrow morning as well. For our Wednesday, a high of 61 in the afternoon. Thursday, a few chances for a pop-up shower with a high of 62, mostly sunny skies Friday, high nearing 70. It's your forecast right here on WBRT. With more on the way, this hour you'll have the O'Reilly Update, as well as a look at your community news. 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
7: It is Tuesday, May 5th. How are you, Kentucky? I'm Scott Fitzgerald on the Kentucky News Network. Let's talk sports, shall we? The road to the Preakness Stakes is starting to come into focus, with roughly 15 horses still in play, including Derby winner Golden Tempo, whose status won't be decided until later this week. But if he shows up, the challenge looks very different from the Kentucky Derby, with a mostly fresh group led by Pat Day Mile winner Crude Velocity, who got by Englishman to take home the win on Saturday. Trainer Bob Baffert.
8: I could have run him in the Sandy Derby, but I want to really, when you have a horse with this kind of freaky talent, I want to manage him the right way. So I don't want to cook him.
7: Other possibilities include also Baffert trained Cherokee Nation, Napoleon Solo, Iron Honor, and Taj Mahal. Wagering trends, by the way, out of Derby weekend showed a split picture. Betting on the Derby Day card cooled slightly after years of growth, but the move of the Kentucky Oaks into primetime delivered a major boost in handle and TV viewership. On to baseball now, to the North Side. Last night,
9: a swing and a drive, left center field. It's deep. It's back toward the wall. Cubs win the game. Michael Conforto with a game-winning homer.
7: The Reds dropped a 5-4 walk-off heartbreaker to the Cubs last night at Wrigley Field. They'll look to rebound tonight as they'll send Andrew Abbott to the hill against Jameson Taillon. On to the round ball, two teams secured Game 1 wins to kick off the conference semifinal round of the NBA playoffs. In the East, the Knicks destroyed the 76ers 137-98 behind Jalen Brunson's 35 points. Out West, the T-Wolves held out the Spurs 104-102 as Anthony Edwards dropped 18 as he comes back from injury. A pair of other teams begin the semis tonight. Donovan Mitchell and the Cavaliers visit Cade Cunningham's Pistons. While the West will feature a showdown between LeBron James Lakers and, of course, former Kentucky Wildcat Shai Gilgeous-Alexander's Thunder from Oklahoma City. Have yourself a great Tuesday, Kentucky. I'm Scott Fitzgerald.
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14: I can still remember when LSU coach Dale Brown first told me about this extraordinary athlete he met on a U.S. Army base in Germany. That young man turned out to be Shaquille O'Neal, who became a two-time All-American and two-time SEC Player of the Year at LSU playing for Brown. He was a 1991 National Player of the Year, went on to a Hall of Fame 19-year NBA career that included two championships. Now, O'Neal's daughter is transferring from Florida to Kentucky to play for Coach Kenny Brooks. Mariah O'Neill is a versatile 6'4" player who adds size Kentucky needs to go with Clara Strack. She had 23 points and 4 rebounds last season when the Gators almost upset UK Memorial Coliseum and displayed an outside shooting touch that her father never had. But even Shaq has admitted his daughter is the best athlete in the family.
13: Vought's Views will return in a moment.
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14: Mariah O'Neill averaged 13.6 points, 6.4 rebounds, and 25 minutes per game for the Gators last season and shot 53% from the field and 38% from three-point range. She was a top 40 recruit and McDonald's All-American who actually had UK in her final eight schools then. O'Neill had 23 double-figure scoring games last season. She's proven herself against SEC competition and should be ready to be a big-time contributor for Kentucky next season.
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16: 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The Bartsdale-Nelson County Airport, Samuels Field, invite you to their first fly-in, drive-in breakfast of the season this coming Saturday, May 9th. It'll be from 8:30 to 10:30, $15 for adults, children under 10, just $5. 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The 8th annual New Haven River Day is on Saturday, May 16th. This year will start at Thompson's Cabin on Howardstown Road. If you need more information, your contact is Phil Johnson at 502-349-5222. May 16th. A dedicated group of parents, coaches, and community partners will support student leadership activities at Thomas Nelson High School in hosting Community Day to give back at Thomas Nelson High School. Lots of fun things going on. The cost of entry to the games, giveaways, and bounce houses of the movie is completely free. It's on May 16th. It'll begin at about 4:30 in the afternoon, and will go on through the evening hours till about 8:45. Should go on rain or shine at Thomas Nelson High School. And don't forget to run for a cause. Join Nazareth 5K on May 16th at 8 o'clock. This year's event features a peace, love, and tie-dye theme. You can go online to the Sisters of Charity of Nazareth and find out more. We'll be back in just a moment.
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1: Your forecast right here on WBRT. We'll be seeing a chance for showers this afternoon and this evening with rain coming tonight and into early Wednesday morning. We'll see a high temperature this afternoon of around 70, and then by tomorrow morning a low temperature of 49 degrees. For Wednesday, a high of just 61 in the afternoon. And on Thursday, we'll see a high again in the low 60s with a little more sunshine, with sunny skies and a high nearing 70 for Friday. That's your forecast right here on WBRT.
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19: This is On the Road with Tony Walker of Tony Walker Financial. 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
18: Tony, when is the best time for savers to roll over their 401k plan?
20: That's a really good question, and while certainly anyone can move their 401k over to an advisor, the biggest misconception among savers is that they cannot move their 401k until after they retire. Now, in most cases, you can roll over that 401k before you retire. You can move a previous 401k from a previous employer over to someone like us. In most cases, if you're over the age of 59 and a half, even if you're still working, you can roll that money over to safer territory with us. And finally, as we just mentioned, of course, when you terminate employment for any reason, you should seriously look at rolling that 401k over to an independent fiduciary so that we can get the most out of that 401k for you and safeguard that money for your future.
18: Tony, let's say I've got a 401k plan. 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
23: 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You are listening to the O'Reilly Update. Coming up next, the news with Mike Slater.
24: Thank you, Bill. It is Tuesday, May 5th, 2026. Here's what's happening today in America. Iran attacks the UAE. Alito has had enough. Gunfire outside the White House. And apologies to the would-be assassin. It's all coming up, then Bill's going to be here with your message of the day. But first, the president warned that Iran would be, quote, blown off the face of the earth if it attacks U.S. vessels carrying out Project Freedom. This is as Iranian forces fired missiles, drones, and deployed fast attack boats against commercial shipping in the Strait of Hormuz. This prompted our forces to destroy six Iranian boats. Iran launched a major barrage at the United Arab Emirates. They launched a drone that landed in one of their oil industry zones, the largest oil storage area in the Emirates. This is the first attack since the ceasefire was reached in early April. This unfolded on the first day of what the president dubbed Project Freedom. This is an effort to begin moving hundreds of stranded commercial vessels through the strait. CENTCOM Commander Admiral Brad Cooper said that Iran normally deploys 20 to 40 small boats in such an operation, but he said, quote, today we saw just six, and we eliminated them quickly. Last week, the Supreme Court said that Louisiana's congressional maps are unconstitutional because they used race as a criteria for drawing the districts. Well, Louisiana wants to change the maps as soon as possible for this midterm. And the Supreme Court immediately put into effect its ruling. Usually it takes 32 days before the justices formally return the case to the lower court. But the Supreme Court did it immediately in this case. And Justice Alito has had enough with Justice Jackson. In his comments, he said the dissent, that's Jackson, in this suit levels charges that cannot go unanswered. U.S. Secret Service exchanged gunfire with an armed man near the White House. The Secret Service agent was able to hit the suspect, and the suspect fired back, and his bullet hit a child who just happened to be in the area. This was 3:30 yesterday, A plain-clothed Secret Service officer observed a suspicious individual that appeared to have a firearm. Then uniformed Secret Service police followed the suspect, and when they made contact, he ran and then fired in the direction of the officers. The officers then returned fire. No hard proof yet that this was directed at the president, but not long before this, the vice president's motorcade passed through the area. This as the would-be assassin from the White House Correspondents' Dinner had his hearing in court, and the U.S. magistrate judge, Zia Farouqi, apologized to the would-be assassin because of the conditions he's received so far in jail. U.S. Attorney Jeanine Pirro said, "Welcome to D.C., where the magistrate judge believes a defendant armed to the teeth and attempting to assassinate the president is entitled to preferential treatment in his confinement area compared to any other defendant." I'm Mike Slater from the podcast Politics by Faith, youtube.com/@politicsbyfaith to subscribe. Bill O'Reilly has your message of the day. Next.
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Time now for the O'Reilly Update message of the day. On this Tuesday, one of the things we are losing in America is a sense of what's really important. Outside of family and good friends, it might be a device in your hands. How many could stand up to losing access to cyberspace? Developing a sense of reality and discipline, very important in life. Pursuing truth, maximizing your potential. Those things are very, very important. Here's an example. It is extremely vital that the United States defeat the terrorist state of Iran. If that happens, the world would be a far safer place. So every decent person on the planet should be rooting for America to prevail as quickly as possible. Of course, that is not happening. Even some Americans are failing to support their own country. They harp on what the mission is, or the past bombing of Iran's nuke facilities. Why are they doing that? What good is accomplished in the Monday morning quarterback room? Lambasting the president is not a smart move at this point in history. After we neutralize the mullahs, is the appropriate time to assess the entire competency of the Iranian campaign. Not now. As Kenny Rogers once sang, there'll be time enough for counting when the dealing's done. I'm Bill O'Reilly. I approve the message by writing it. You can reach me, Bill at BillO'Reilly.com, Bill at BillO'Reilly.com, name in town if you wish to opine. Now let's go to the mail. Edward, concierge member Edward, gets direct access to me and my crew. Edgar has a problem. We will try to help him. Ed says, I support the president, but he should have made case to the public months in advance and gained support before attacking Iran. He is way out on a limb now. The longer this goes on, the more capital and power he sheds. Can't argue with that. Got to wrap it. Bob Kish, Atlanta Beach, Florida. Why doesn't anyone see that Iran has been foot-dragging, hoping that Congress will use the 60-day War Powers Act to shut down the war? Am I the only one who sees this? No, but I'm not sure whether the War Powers Act overrides the worldwide economy. I think the mullahs are more interested in destroying the worldwide economy than the War Powers Act, which could go either way. It's going to go into the federal courts. Steve Kerrigan, Harrisburg, Pennsylvania. In your message of the day, O'Reilly, you note the latest Harvard-Harris poll regarding the midterm elections. Given the current sentiment regarding the economy and Iran war, would not be an outlier? No, because it's a good poll historically. Harvard-Harris, pretty good. That's Mark Penn. They're pretty, you know, I got to go by history. I don't care what their political point of view is. They perform well. Ralph, concierge member, polls are split 50-50. It shows half of the country doesn't know what's going on. I would agree that half the country doesn't know what's going on, but I don't think it's all ideology. People believe what they want to believe. In a moment, something you might not know. 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

0: Now, the O'Reilly update brings you something you might not know. 205 years ago today, an imprisoned emperor who once ruled vast sections of Europe died on a small island in the South Atlantic. His death ended 6 years of exile to one of the most remote regions on Earth. Here's a story of Napoleon Bonaparte. Born on the Mediterranean island of Corsica in 1769, young Napoleon rapidly rose in the ranks of the French Revolutionary Army. By 1799, France was at war with most of Europe. Bonaparte returned from battle in Egypt and seized control of the French government, a military coup. 6 months later, he was named First Consul. By 1804, Napoleon crowned himself emperor. Within 3 years, Bonaparte controlled an entire empire stretching from Spain all the way across the southern Mediterranean. Things started to fall apart in 1812. The emperor's forces retreated to France. In March 1814, his enemies captured Paris. Bonaparte abdicated his throne, was dispatched to the island of Elba off the coast of Italy. He escaped and returned to France with a group of supporters. They caused havoc across the continent until June 1815, when his army was crushed by the English at the Battle of Waterloo. The former emperor was then placed on a Royal Navy ship in Plymouth, England, and dispatched to St. Helena, a tiny island between South America and Africa. Once there, Napoleon was confined to a local estate called Longwood House. The decrepit property was damp, filled with mold, infested with rats. Napoleon died on May 5th, 1821, at the age of 51. Some believe he was poisoned by the English, others think he died from his stomach malady. And here's something else you might not know. Napoleon eventually returned to France. 20 years after his death, his body was exhumed, shipped to Paris. Today, his tomb remains one of the most popular tourist destinations in the French capital. Back in a moment. 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I am Bill O'Reilly. No spin, just facts, and always looking out for you.
1: Your forecast right here on WBRT. We'll be seeing a chance for showers this afternoon and this evening, with rain coming tonight and into early Wednesday morning. We'll see a high temperature this afternoon of around 70, and then by tomorrow morning, a low temperature of 49 degrees. For Wednesday, a high of just 61 in the afternoon. And on Thursday, we'll see a high again in the low 60s with a little more sunshine, with sunny skies and a high nearing 70 for Friday. At your forecast right here on WBRT.
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0: and again.
1: 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Thomas Massey's a flipping disaster.
0: We can do better. 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
1: Navy SEAL, 30 years, 4 Bronze Stars, Ed Gowrine. 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
2: NBC News Radio, I'm Michael Kastner. President Trump is claiming the U.S. has taken out seven small Iranian ships. Earlier Monday, U.S. Central Command leader Admiral Brad Cooper said the military destroyed several vessels it fired on U.S. warships in the Strait of Hormuz. Cooper added he strongly advised Iran to steer clear of U.S. forces during the new effort launched to wrestle away control of the strait from Iran. Voters in Indiana and Ohio head to the polls today for several primary races. In the Buckeye State, Republicans will decide their candidate for the next governor to replace Mike DeWine. Former 2024 Republican presidential candidate Vivek Ramaswamy, who is backed by President Trump, is the strong front runner. Kid Cudi has removed MIA from his tour lineup after he received complaints about offensive political rants she recently made during her sets. The Paper Planes artist was one of Cudi's openers for his Rebel Ragers tour. Michael Kastner, NBC News Radio.
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4: 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The deadline to request a mail-in ballot for the 2026 primary election is fast approaching. Nelson County residents who wish to vote by mail must submit their applications by today. To request a mail-in ballot, eligible voters can visit the Kentucky Secretary of State's website or contact the Nelson County Clerk's Office directly at 502-348-1829. Voters must provide a valid reason for their request. Mail-in ballots must be received by the Nelson County Clerk's Office by 6 o'clock on Election Day. Voters can return their ballots by mail or drop them off at designated drop box locations. And the Nelson County Board of Elections has announced that absentee ballots for the 2026 primary election will begin to be processed on Tuesday, May 12th at 9 a.m. The processing will take place at the Nelson County Clerk's Office. Members of the media, as well as candidates or their representatives, are invited to observe the process, ensuring transparency and public access to the election procedures. Those are news headlines right here on WBRT. My name is Ryan Hack for WBRT News. 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We'll be seeing a chance for showers this afternoon and this evening, with rain coming tonight and into early Wednesday morning. We'll see a high temperature this afternoon of around 70, and then by tomorrow morning a low temperature of 49 degrees. For Wednesday, a high of just 61 in the afternoon. And on Thursday, we'll see a high again in the low 60s with a little more sunshine, with sunny skies and a high nearing 70 for Friday. That's your forecast right here on WBRT.
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It was Randy's first number one hit in 1985, written by Paul Overstreet and the late Don Schlitz. There's a, on the other hand, we've got some Reba with Fancy.

0: Oh, cha-cha-cha. Oh, yeah, it is the Dirt Band, of course, the Nitty Gritty Dirt Band, partners, brothers, and friends. Don't we all love our partners, brothers, and friends? And celebrating a birthday today would have been the late Tammy Wynette. And just on a personal note, a good friend of mine that I worked with in country radio for many years at a couple of different stations, a guy named Doug Baker. Doug was a good buddy and a good guy and worked with me at a couple of country stations. And he was also the program director at one of the big Nashville stations, WKDF, I think it was. But lost Doug, geez, about 20 years ago now, but still remember him. Good guy.
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0: I'm just not strong enough to say no. It's Blackhawk with Jim West. Taco Tuesday underway here. And if you've got, say, $30 million laying around, maybe you got that in your pocket or in the bank. Who does, right? If you have that kind of money, you can go out to Los Angeles and buy actress Angelina Jolie's mansion. Apparently, she's selling her big legendary L.A. estate for $30 million. Whew, wow. Wow, it's a big place. Yeah, yeah. Well, let me go get my checkbook. But let me tell you up front, it's going to be a rubber check.
1: 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And tonight, there's something worth remembering. Your voice matters.
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3: Your forecast right here on WBRT. We'll be seeing a chance for showers this afternoon and this evening, with rain coming tonight and into early Wednesday morning. We'll see a high temperature this afternoon of around 70, and then by tomorrow morning a low temperature of 49 degrees. For Wednesday, a high of just 61 in the afternoon. And on Thursday, we'll see a high again in the low 60s with a little more sunshine, with sunny skies and a high nearing 70 for Friday. That's your forecast right here on WBRT.
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0: Well, he's a member of the Grand Ole Opry, and he's on the show quite often lately. It's T. Graham Brown, and come hell or high water. I'm Jim West, coming up. Music from, let's see here. Oh, we got a little Texas coming up with Kick a Little.
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2: NBC News Radio, I'm Michael Kastner. President Trump is claiming the U.S. has taken out seven small Iranian ships. Earlier Monday, U.S. Central Command leader Admiral Brad Cooper said the military destroyed several vessels that fired on U.S. warships in the Strait of Hormuz. Cooper added he strongly advised Iran to steer clear of U.S. forces during the new effort launched to wrestle away control of the strait from Iran. Voters in Indiana and Ohio head to the polls today for several primary races. In the Buckeye State, Republicans will decide their candidate for the next governor to replace Mike DeWine. Former 2024 Republican presidential candidate Vivek Ramaswamy, who is backed by President Trump, is the strong front runner. Kid Cudi has removed MIA from his tour lineup after he received complaints about offensive political rants she recently made during her sets. The Paper Planes artist was one of Cudi's openers for his Rebel Ragers tour. Michael Kastner, NBC News Radio.
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4: 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The deadline to request a mail-in ballot for the 2026 primary election is fast approaching. Nelson County residents who wish to vote by mail must submit their applications by today. To request a mail-in ballot, eligible voters can visit the Kentucky Secretary of State's website or contact the Nelson County Clerk's Office directly at 502-348-1829. Voters must provide a valid reason for their request. Mail-in ballots must be received by the Nelson County Clerk's Office by 6 o'clock on Election Day. Voters can return their ballots by mail or drop them off at designated drop box locations. And the Nelson County Board of Elections has announced that absentee ballots for the 2026 primary election will begin to be processed on Tuesday, May 12th at 9 a.m. The processing will take place at the Nelson County Clerk's Office. Members of the media, as well as candidates or their representatives, are invited to observe the process, ensuring transparency and public access to the election procedures. Those are news headlines right here on WBRT. My name is Ryan Hack for WBRT News. 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We'll be seeing a chance for showers this afternoon and this evening, with rain coming tonight and into early Wednesday morning. We'll see a high temperature this afternoon of around 70, and then by tomorrow morning, a low temperature of 49 degrees. For Wednesday, a high of just 61 in the afternoon. And on Thursday, we'll see a high again in the low 60s with a little more sunshine, with sunny skies and a high nearing 70 for Friday. That's your forecast right here on WBRT.
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rose-colored glasses from John Conley. And boy, I had the privilege and honor of introducing John last August on the Grand Ole Opry stage there in Nashville. Boy, that was fun. During the Opry 100 celebration, celebrating the Opry's 100th anniversary. Good afternoon, Jim West, playing your favorite classic country. 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

0: Oh, that's the way it goes. That's how the old ball bounces, and that's how the cookie crumbles, and a bunch of other slogans like that. Now, there's Joe D. Messina. Happy Taco Tuesday with Jim West. Speaking of Miss Messina, I understand she's got a brand new album and a brand new single coming out. First new album that she has produced in at least 10 years. It's called Bridges.
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0: old flames just can't hold a candle to you. There's Dolly. Dolly Parton. Dolly is being upfront with her audience and her fans. She has canceled her upcoming Las Vegas residency, saying that everything is treatable and that she is still healing in a rare health update. She says, quote, "My immune system and my digestive system just got out of whack over the past couple of years." And she says she just has to cancel some appearances, wants to do well for her fans, and doesn't feel like she's going to be up to par to be on stage at this time, and needs more time to stay at the house, relax, and get better and heal. That's what Dolly says.
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2: Your forecast right here on WBRT. We'll be seeing a chance for showers this afternoon and this evening, with rain coming tonight and into early Wednesday morning. We'll see a high temperature this afternoon of around 70, and then by tomorrow morning, a low temperature of 49 degrees. For Wednesday, a high of just 61 in the afternoon. And on Thursday, we'll see a high again in the low 60s with a little more sunshine, with sunny skies and a high nearing 70 for Friday. That's your forecast right here on WBRT.
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0: Well, hands down, we've got the best classic country music on your radio. There's Mary Chapin Carpenter. I'm Jim West. Hang on for some Johnny Lee.
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